0: scouring city blocks, homes, sheds, garages, boats, and under patio decks. Liberal MPs have blocked parliamentary hearings aimed at explaining what Prime Minister Mark Carney's government promised U.S. President Donald Trump in order to get the Gordie Howe International Bridge opened. The House Committee on Government Operations and Estimates met Tuesday at the request of the Tories to determine whether to hold hearings about a revenue-sharing agreement with the U.S. that convinced Washington to open the bridge on Monday. At a news conference in Red Deer, Alberta, Carney argued Canada has paid a fraction of the economic benefit the bridge provides.
1: That's being pragmatic and moving forward. And we've got a bridge that's open, we've got opportunities open, and terms of where we are as a country, we still have the lowest tariff rate of any country on an average basis.
0: The proposed agreement in principle says Canada will share half of net toll revenues with the U.S. for the next 15 years. Canada's top trade team is spending time in Washington as pressure mounts ahead of key trade talks with the U.S. Trade Minister Dominic LeBlanc attended a Canada-U.S. Friendship Day baseball game while meetings continue in the American capital. He is joined by Canada's chief trade negotiator as both countries prepare for CUSMA discussions. And a New Brunswick politician in the provincial legislature has gone viral for delivering a speech with some unusual passages. Progressive Conservative Bill Oliver appeared to read a few odd sentences in the June 9th speech that matched the type of language typically used by an artificial intelligence chatbot. John Gillum, who founded an AI detection company, reacted to the video.
2: The confidence at which the AI residue was spoken in a public setting is unique. That I've not seen that before. I think that's certainly what helped make it go as viral as it did.
0: In one instance, Oliver paused and said, quote, "Here's a more natural flowing version of that section that reads like a legislative speech rather than a series of short points." This is the Canadian Press. In sports, Macklin Celebrini is the NHL's highest paid player after signing a 5-year contract extension with the San Jose Sharks worth $18.8 million US annually. The 20-year-old from North Vancouver, BC finished fourth in league scoring with 115 points last season. He also helped Canada win Olympic silver at the Milan Cortina Games while leading the tournament in goals. Danielle Sauvageau will lead the Canadian women's hockey team into the next Olympic cycle as its general manager. Sauvageau returns to Hockey Canada after coaching the country to its first Olympic gold medal in women's hockey in 2002. The 64-year-old from Montreal will simultaneously remain general manager of the Professional Women's Hockey League's Montreal Victoire for one more season. And the Toronto Blue Jays have won a series. Kazuma Okamoto had 3 hits and 2 RBIs as the Jays beat the Nationals 5-2 to take 2 of 3 in Washington. Toronto now opens a 3-game series against the St. Louis Cardinals at home on Friday. From the Canadian Press, I'm David Augustine.
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4: Mainly cloudy tonight, chance of a shower and a low of 16 degrees. Tomorrow, mix of sun and cloud. Risk of a thunderstorm in the afternoon with a high of 28. A few clouds tomorrow night down to 15. And mix of sun and cloud on Friday with a high of 28 degrees.
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10: Making you the smartest person in the room, it's John Tesh with Intelligence for Your Life. Let's talk about plants. Did you know that keeping plants in your home can reduce the inside air temperature by up to a full 10 to 15 degrees? The reason? Plants go through a process called transpiration, where they absorb warming carbon dioxide from the air and release cooling water vapor. Even putting just a few potted plants in a sunny room will lower the temperature by a full 3 degrees. And here's another tip. Put desert plants like cacti in your bedroom because they only emit water vapor at night.
11: Intelligence for Your Life.
10: Coming up in just a moment, there's a new dating trend we're going to tell you about. It's called Goblin Timacy. Goblin Timacy, a mashup of goblin and intimacy. The idea is to show up on a first date as your most unfiltered, authentic self. Dating coaches say the instinct is right, but the execution, it can absolutely backfire. So I'll take you through this next.

Have you downloaded the app yet? It's as easy as 1, 2, 3. Sports, talk, and music. 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

0: Alrighty, intelligent people, you want to nail your next job interview? Do this right beforehand. Crank up some music, specifically something with a heavy bass line. A recent study in the journal Social, Psychological, and Personality Science found that people felt more powerful after listening to bass-heavy songs compared to other upbeat, fast-paced music. It's because songs with a lot of bass, they convey a sense of strength, which people internalize. The researchers tested the psychological impact of over 30 songs and recommend queuing up your bass-heavy playlist right before a challenging task. It makes people feel inspired, self-assured, and determined.
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800-CJBQ, I'm John Tesh, and thanks for all the positive feedback we've been receiving from all over the Quinte area on joining the winning team here at CJBQ. 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Much appreciated.

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1: From the National Newsroom of the Canadian Press, I'm David Augustine. Prime Minister Mark Carney says Canada has to be careful about using energy exports as leverage in trade talks with the U.S. Speaking in Red Deer with Alberta Premier Danielle Smith, Carney says Canada's reputation as a dependable supplier is one of its biggest strengths. The comments come after Ontario Premier Doug Ford suggested Canada could use its energy exports to push back against new U.S. tariff threats. Canada's top trade officials are in Washington ahead of planned U.S. tariffs that take effect August 19th. Alberta Premier Danielle Smith says the province has about 6,400 spots this year in the provincial nominee program to recommend people for permanent residency. Smith made the remarks at a press conference in Alberta after being asked about the upcoming referendum that will ask Albertans a handful of questions on how they want the province to deal with immigration.
2: I think we've got 40,000 people who have sought permanent residency from us, and so that's why we need a bit of a better balance. Quebec is able to choose about 45,000 of their permanent residents through a different program. And so if you're looking at the scale, we think that we need to be able to have more autonomy to do that.
1: The Alberta government will also ask citizens if there should be a law restricting access to provincially funded services like healthcare and education to citizens, permanent residents, and those with Alberta-approved immigration status. Canada says it supports the decision by members of the International Criminal Court to remove prosecutor Karim Khan, but won't reveal how it voted. 82 member countries backed Khan's removal after allegations of sexual harassment, which he denies. Israel has claimed Khan pushed for an arrest warrant against Prime Minister Benjamin Netanyahu to distract from the allegations, a claim that has been rejected. Legal experts say the warrant remains valid because it was issued through an independent process. About 10,000 federal public servants have applied for the government's early retirement program, launched as part of a plan to cut the number of bureaucrats.
3: In December, the government began sending letters with information on the program to about 68,000 public servants who may have been eligible. Employees as young as 50 with at least 10 years of employment and at least 2 years of pensionable service were eligible to apply and, if approved, would be able to retire with an immediate pension based on years of service without a penalty for leaving early. The deadline to apply was last week, and as of Tuesday, just more than 10,000 applications had been received. Rolla Salem, a spokesperson for the Treasury Board of Canada Secretariat, said in an email this month, "The decision to retire is a personal one, and the department didn't have a specific target for early retirements." Catherine Morrison, The Canadian Press, Ottawa.
1: And K-pop powerhouse BTS will not submit music for the 2027 Grammy Awards. Watch this beat going hooligan. All seven members shared the same note on their social media pages, which reads, quote, "We hope our music can be heard and loved for what it is, rather than being divided by region or language." Today's announcement comes more than a month after the Recording Academy announced five new Grammy categories, including a Best Asian Pop Music Performance category. This is the Canadian Press. In sports, the City of Vancouver has selected a group led by Vancouver real estate developer Zach Ross as its preferred partner to pursue a Major League Baseball expansion franchise. The Show Vancouver is proposing a new ballpark and mixed-use development, although no site or cost has been announced. Mayor Ken Sim launched the ownership search this spring. Treya Savage allowed one run in 6 2/3 innings as the Toronto Blue Jays beat the Nationals 5-2 in Washington. Toronto won just its second series in a sluggish July that has seen the club lose ground in the American League wildcard race. The Jays return home Friday to open a three-game series against the St. Louis Cardinals. And rookie Caden Salter will make his first CFL start tomorrow as the BC Lions look to get their season back on track against the Winnipeg Blue Bombers. The 1-5 Lions confirmed the quarterback change today after Salter replaced Chase Bryce late in the last week's 26-12 loss to Toronto. Salter becomes BC's third starting quarterback this season after Nathan Rourke suffered a shoulder injury. From the Canadian Press, I'm David Augustine. CJBQ
4: Radar Weather. Mainly cloudy tonight, chance of a shower and a low of 16 degrees. Tomorrow, mix of sun and cloud, risk of a thunderstorm in the afternoon with a high of 28. A few clouds tomorrow night, down to 15, and mix of sun and cloud on Friday with a high of 28 degrees. CJBQ.
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12: It is time for a conversation hack here on the Intelligence for Life radio program. No matter whom you're talking to, we now know smiling can be the secret to better conversations, because a study in the journal Frontiers in Behavioral Neuroscience found that people smiled more in conversations when the person they were talking to smiled more. And the more a listener smiled, the more positive the person speaking felt about the interaction. Makes sense, right? The researchers say smiling during a conversation makes people feel more understood and supremely connected. So the next time you stop to talk to somebody, make sure you remember to smile.
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12: And coming up, experts say if you've ever kept a sweater at the office or one of those space heaters just to survive the AC, you're likely a woman, and there's a very specific historical reason for this. I'll explain that next.
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1: From the National Newsroom of the Canadian Press, I'm David Augustine. A House of Commons committee is turning its attention to the Gordie Howe International Bridge as questions continue over Ottawa's revenue-sharing deal with the U.S. Prime Minister Mark Carney had previously said toll revenue would not be shared until Canada's construction costs were repaid, later acknowledging his earlier comments lacked clarity. Conservative MP Dan Albus says the committee's job is to determine whether the government has provided Canadians with conflicting information about the agreement. An 11-year-old Calgary boy named Parker was found dead Wednesday in a narrow water pipe beneath Deerfoot Trail 2 weeks after he disappeared. Police believe the nonverbal autistic child wandered into a deep culvert and a complex network of pipes after leaving his day home on July 16th. Hundreds of officers and volunteers searched across Calgary using aircraft, dogs, surveillance footage, and Parker's favorite music to guide their efforts. The search was hindered by false AI-generated images and reports, while the case renewed calls for broader emergency alerts for missing vulnerable children. Young people looking for summer work filled a Toronto Convention Center today for a shot at a job at Toronto's annual fair. Asit Kufar Apia says she's grateful the fair is centered around young job seekers.
2: So this is my first time in-person job searching. I have been online looking for jobs, applied to like quite a few places, but I'm hoping since this is catered for youth that it might be easier for me to get a job.
1: The CNE says it has received nearly 50,000 applications ahead of its annual job fair. It says youth unemployment in the Greater Toronto Area peaked at nearly 17% in April. Bank of Canada officials were split earlier this month on how long a recently announced economic rebound would last. The central bank released a summary today of the deliberations which led monetary policymakers to once again hold their benchmark interest rate steady 2 weeks earlier. The deliberations show Bank of Canada officials were growing more confident in the economy during the second quarter following a turbulent few months due to the Iran war and ongoing trade uncertainty. While 11 members of Premier Doug Ford's caucus say Eastern Ontario voices are not being heard on the federal government's proposed high-speed passenger train service between Quebec City and Toronto. This as sources say the province is reconsidering its support for Aalto. Transport Minister Stephen McKinnon says teamwork is crucial.
3: We will, hope to have the collaboration of the government of Quebec, the government of Ontario.
1: Sources say Ford agreed to support the rail project in exchange for federal support to expand Billy Bishop Toronto City Airport to allow jets to land and take off. And U.S. Customs operations gradually resumed today at Montreal Trudeau International Airport after being temporarily suspended this morning. An airport spokesperson says U.S. Customs and Border Protection suspended operations around 8 a.m. due to the smell of varnish from interior painting work in the U.S. border clearance area. A U.S. Customs spokesperson says the officers left the area due to the smell before resuming operations at noon. This is the Canadian Press. In sports, Treya Savage allowed one run in 6 2/3 innings as the Toronto Blue Jays beat the Nationals 5-2 in Washington. Toronto won just its second series in a sluggish July that has seen the club lose ground in the American League wildcard race. The Jays return home Friday to open a 3-game series against the St. Louis Cardinals. Sarah Mitten repeats as a Commonwealth Games champion. The 30-year-old from Brooklyn, Nova Scotia, successfully defended her women's shot put title in Glasgow. The 2-time world indoor champion posted a winning throw of 19.88 meters, more than 2 meters clear of the competition. And FIFA has lodged disciplinary charges against Argentina players and the country's soccer federation following incidents after the World Cup final and semifinal. Midfielder Leandro Paredes and defender Nahuel Molina were charged for alleged assaults after Argentina's loss to Spain, while the federation faces a charge over a political banner referencing the Falk Islands after its semifinal win over England. From the Canadian Press, I'm David Augustine.
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4: Mainly cloudy tonight, chance of a shower and a low of 16 degrees. Tomorrow, mix of sun and cloud, risk of a thunderstorm in the afternoon with a high of 28. A few clouds tomorrow night, down to 15, and mix of sun and cloud on Friday with a high of 28 degrees.
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13: 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You are plugged into intelligence for your life. And if you want to live a more relaxing life, experts say do not wear the same shoes every day. Dr. Kathleen Hall is the CEO of the Stress Institute in Atlanta. She says that the nerves in your feet constantly send messages to your brain. But always wearing the same shoes presses in the exact same spots, which dulls your sense of touch in your feet and reduces the sensations your brain receives. But sensory differences like walking on grass, on carpet and tile, or wearing different shoes, it helps us relax. If you can't wander around barefoot, you can also send extra sensations to your brain through the nerves in your hands by squeezing a stress ball. But most effective, don't wear the same shoes every day.
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13: In just a moment, cybersecurity experts are saying answering a spam call, even for just 1 second, can get us added to scam networks for life. I'll tell you what happens the moment you pick up.
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0: Mm.
1: They have pre-wrapped sausages, but they don't have pre-wrapped bacon.
0: Well, can you blame them?
1: Yeah.

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I'm John Tesh, and thanks for all the positive feedback we've been receiving from all over the Quincy area on joining the winning team here at CJBQ. 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Much appreciated.

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0: Here's a piece of intel for your next dinner party or your next time in line at Starbucks. You may have heard that noses never really stop growing, right? So even the tiniest button nose may eventually become a schnoz by the time a person is old and wrinkly. Well, that's not exactly how this works. Our nose doesn't keep growing. It's just affected by age the way the rest of our body is, meaning gravity takes its toll, dragging the tip of the nose down. Plus, the same thing that causes wrinkles, our skin's collagen and elastin, the support structure, it breaks down on the nose as well. The end result? Our nose starts to droop, which makes it look bigger as we age.
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1: From the National Newsroom of the Canadian Press, I'm David Augustine. WestJet and the union representing about 4,400 flight attendants have reached an operational wind-down agreement as both sides prepare for the possibility of a strike as early as Sunday. The deal outlines how aircraft would be taken out of service, with crews already in the air completing their flights before receiving hotel accommodation or transportation back to a Canadian base if needed. Contract talks continue in Calgary, but unpaid ground duties and overall wage rates remain the biggest obstacles. WestJet is working to offer flexible options for passengers booked between July 30th and August 4th, while warning flights could begin to be canceled as early as Friday if a 72-hour strike notice is issued. 11-year-old Parker, who disappeared 2 weeks ago in a Northside Calgary neighborhood, has been found dead. Police Chief Katie McClellan says the body of the boy was located in a water pipe underneath Deerfoot Trail, the city's major north-south expressway. McClellan says it appears Parker, who had autism and was nonverbal, wandered into a deep culvert and then into a series of pipes. She says police searched the area after receiving a tip that the boy's shoe had been found nearby.
2: The Calgary Fire Department required specialized equipment to enter the tunnel system as the conditions were extremely unsafe. It's believed Parker was wearing all of the clothing he was last seen wearing when he entered the tunnel system. However, his shoes likely came off at some point and washed out of the culvert at a later time.
1: The discovery ends a massive search that galvanized the city, with hundreds of officers and volunteers scouring city blocks, homes, sheds, garages, boats, and under patio decks. BC Premier David Eby is urging people heading out for the August-long weekend to exercise extreme caution because of the wildfire risk. He says some people in the Clinton area would be returning to burned homes and businesses as local officials confirm damages from the surging Pear Lake wildfire last Friday, while others forced to flee are waiting for news that it's safe to go home. There are about 130 active wildfires in the province, including about 50 that are burning out of control. Well, BC's gang squad has uncovered what it says was a large, soon-to-be-operational synthetic drug lab. Sergeant Sarbjit Sangha is with the Combined Forces Special Enforcement Unit. She says they found dozens of weapons, ammunition, and a variety of illicit drugs. But most concerning, she says, were the 65 cubes of commercial explosives discovered, which are strictly regulated.
3: They cannot be legally purchased, possessed, stored, or used by a member of the general public. The presence of these explosives, alongside illegal firearms and sophisticated drug lab, significantly elevated the public safety concerns associated with this investigation.
1: Four people were arrested and released, but charges haven't been laid as police continue their investigation. And Canada's top trade team is spending time in Washington as pressure mounts ahead of a key trade with the U.S. Trade Minister Dominic LeBlanc attended a Canada-U.S. Friendship Day baseball game while meetings continue in the American capital. This is the Canadian Press. In sports, FIFA President Gianni Infantino has set a September 19th deadline for the 211 member federations to accept a one-off $20 million offer as part of a project to sell stakes in the World Cup to private investors. The effort is being bankrolled by Joshua Kushner, the brother of Jared Kushner, U.S. President Donald Trump's son-in-law. The project has met opposition from European soccer body UEFA and Britain's prime minister. Yonji Diaz and Ryan Villade homered in the first inning and five pitchers combined for a four-hitter as the Tampa Bay Rays shut down the Texas Rangers 3-0. The Rangers topped the American League East 2 games up on the New York Yankees. Tampa is 7-3 in its last 10 games. And the Kansas City Chiefs started full squad training camp without offensive coordinator Eric Bieniemy. He remained away from the team after his wife Mia was shot at their Virginia home. Chiefs coach Andy Reid says Mia has been released from intensive care and was improving. The couple's son Elijah was arrested in the shooting. From the Canadian Press, I'm David Augustine.
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1: From the National Newsroom of the Canadian Press, I'm Karen Ribeau. A union representing 4,400 flight attendants at WestJet has issued 72-hour strike notice. The Canadian Union of Public Employees says the airline then issued a 72-hour lockout notice. While giving notice of a strike does not mean flight attendants will hit the picket lines, a strike could begin as soon as Sunday if the two sides don't reach a deal. WestJet has been allowing passengers with flights scheduled any time between July 30th and August 4th to make a one-time change or cancel it with no fee attached. Calgary's search for a missing boy with autism has ended in tragedy after crews located his body in a small water pipe beneath the Deerfoot Trail Expressway. Investigators believe 11-year-old Parker entered a culvert after leaving his day home on July 16th and that he became trapped deep inside the underground labyrinth of pipes under the city. Police Inspector Lee Wayne says available evidence points to an accidental death with no indication that anyone else was involved.
2: As it stands, we are still believing that this is simply a case of misadventure with no criminality involved in it at the current time.
1: The case prompted an enormous community search over 13 days, while also exposing the dangers of false online reports and gaps in alerts for vulnerable children. Police say pending examination, it's unclear how long the child was inside the pipe, but they suggest it was quite some time. Investigators in upstate New York are challenging the father's story around the drowning death of his young daughter from Montreal at his criminal trial that began last week. A jury yesterday also watched a new series of recordings as several law enforcement officers took the stand in Elizabethtown. Canadian Press reporter Marique Gloria Strickman has more.
3: 46-year-old Luciano Fartolin is facing charges of second-degree murder and concealment of a human corpse in the killing of his 9-year-old daughter from Montreal last summer. The new recordings played for the jury include tape from a conversation between investigators and Fartolin after his daughter's body was recovered. They reveal how one of the investigators told him his story didn't make sense and accused him of not telling the truth.
1: Fratoline has pleaded not guilty to the charges and has been held without bail since his arrest last July. And in Columbia, South Carolina, Wednesday, the late U.S. Senator Lindsey Graham was given a fond farewell in his home state following his service in America's capital. Former Congressman Trey Gowdy, who was a longtime friend of Graham's, delivered a message to those who disliked the lawmaker.
4: He never hated you back. If your goal was for him to treat you the way that some people treated him, you failed. He was the worst at carrying a grudge. I had to keep a list of who we were mad at because he could not remember who had done what.
1: This is the Canadian Press. In sports, the Toronto Blue Jays will have Thursday off after taking 2 of 3 from the Nationals in Washington. They'll return home to open a 3-game set against the St. Louis Cardinals Friday night. Edgar Caro hit an RBI single in the 12th inning to give the Chicago White Sox a 6-5 victory over the New York Yankees. The Los Angeles Dodgers expect superstar pitcher and hitter Shohei Ohtani to throw again this season, but they're not rushing him back. His left knee healing is the priority. Andrew Friedman, the team's president of baseball operations, is downplaying Ohtani's right bicep soreness. The team wants the 2A superstar's knee to heal before he starts a throwing program. Ohtani continues as a designated hitter, as his knee doesn't bother him while hitting. And at the Commonwealth Games in Glasgow, Scotland, shot putter Sarah Mitten claimed Canada's 14th gold medal there. The 30-year-old from Liverpool, Nova Scotia, also repeated as Commonwealth champion. From the Canadian Press, I'm Karen Ribeau.
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1: You've probably heard it said that money is the root of all evil, but that's actually a misquote. 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
1: From the National Newsroom of the Canadian Press, I'm Karen Rebo. The union representing 4,400 flight attendants at WestJet has issued 72-hour strike notice, paving the runway for a possible strike this weekend. The Canadian Union of Public Employees says the airline quickly followed the union's action by issuing a 72-hour lockout notice. Now, while serving strike notice does not guarantee flight attendants will hit picket lines, job action could begin as soon as Sunday at 12.01 a.m. Calgary time if no tentative contract agreement is reached. The union says the two sides remain far apart on key issues, including compensation for what it says is unpaid work on the ground. Calgary police say a boy who's been missing for nearly 2 weeks has been found dead in a narrow pipe beneath the city's Deerfoot Trail Expressway. Investigators believe 11-year-old Parker wandered into a culvert and traveled about 135 to 150 meters throughout the underground water pipe system. Sergeant Rich Wall, who managed the search, was at the scene when the body was located yesterday afternoon.
2: We are very sad and we are very deflated in the fact that we couldn't find him alive, but relieved that we've brought him home.
1: Parker had autism and was nonverbal. He was reported missing after wandering from his North End daycare home July 16th. Police say they found no evidence of foul play and they believe his death was a tragic accident. Mounties in Western Alberta say a woman has died after falling during a hiking trip in the Rocky Mountains. Canmore RCMP say four people were completing a hike on Mount Shark Tuesday when a woman in her 20s lost her footing and fell. Her death comes days after a 65-year-old man from Calgary died on the Mount Temple scrambling route while hiking with a group in Banff National Park. Russian attacks across Ukraine overnight have killed at least eight people and wounded dozens more. The heaviest casualties from the missile and drone strikes were reported in the eastern Dnipro and the western Lviv regions. A New Brunswick politician has gone viral for delivering a speech in the provincial legislature with some unusual passages. Progressive Conservative MLA Bill Oliver appeared to read a few odd sentences in the June 9th speech that matched the type of language typically used by an artificial intelligence chatbot. Sarah Laframbroise with the nonprofit group Evidence for Democracy says she wasn't too surprised.
3: Unfortunately, I think that politicians are using AI very commonly for things like speeches. And, you know, the key point with this particular example is the lack of human oversight.
1: In one instance in his speech, Oliver paused and said, quote, "Here's a more natural flowing version of that section that reads like a legislative speech rather than a series of short points." This is the Canadian Press. In sports, the Toronto Blue Jays will have Thursday off after taking two of three from the Nationals in Washington. They'll return home to open a three-game set against the St. Louis Cardinals Friday night. Edgar Caro hit an RBI single in the 12th inning to give the Chicago White Sox a 6-5 victory over the New York Yankees. The Los Angeles Dodgers expect superstar pitcher and hitter Shohei Ohtani to throw again this season, but they're not rushing him back. His left knee healing is the priority. Andrew Friedman, the team's president of baseball operations, is downplaying Ohtani's right bicep soreness. The team wants the 2A superstar's knee to heal before he starts a throwing program. Ohtani continues as a designated hitter as his knee doesn't bother him while hitting. And at the Commonwealth Games in Glasgow, Scotland, shot putter Sarah Mitten claimed Canada's 14th gold medal there. The 30-year-old from Liverpool, Nova Scotia, also repeated as Commonwealth champion. From the Canadian Press, I'm Karen Rebo.
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1: From the National Newsroom of the Canadian Press, I'm Karen Rebo. About 4,400 flight attendants at WestJet are another step closer to walking off the job. The Canadian Union of Public Employees says it has issued 72-hour strike notice, setting the stage for a possible strike during a busy summer travel season. The airline quickly responded to the strike notice by issuing a 72-hour lockout notice this morning. The union says the two sides remain far apart on key issues, including compensation for ground duties. Job action could begin as early as Sunday at 12:01 a.m. Calgary time. WestJet has been allowing passengers with flights scheduled any time between today and August 4th to make a one-time change or cancellation with no fee. Calgary police say an 11-year-old boy named Parker was found dead in a small water pipe beneath the Deerfoot Trail Expressway. Police believe the child, who had autism and was nonverbal, wandered into the underground network of pipes after leaving his day home in northern Calgary on July 16th. Lee Wayne, a Calgary police inspector with the Major Crimes Division, says investigators had never ruled out foul play, but says there has been no evidence that suggests wrongdoing.
2: As it stands, we are still believing that this is simply a case of misadventure with no criminality involved in it at the current time.
1: Search crews located Parker's body about 135 to 150 meters inside a narrow pipe after clothing and a shoe led investigators to the area yesterday afternoon. Police say pending examination, it's unclear how long the child was inside the pipe, but they suggest it was quite some time. 11 members of Ontario Premier Doug Ford's caucus say Eastern Ontario voices are not being heard on the federal government's proposed high-speed passenger train service between Quebec City and Toronto. Sources say the province is reconsidering its support for Aalto. At an unrelated newser in Montreal yesterday, Transport Minister Stephen McKinnon said collaboration is important.
3: The government has extraordinary cooperation on a number of very, very important economic projects with Mr. Ford's government. That will continue. These are important, critical things, and Canadians want us to roll up our sleeves and work together as we face trade challenges, as we face a number of international pressures on Canada, so we can keep people working.
1: Sources say Ford agreed to support the rail project in exchange for federal support to expand Billy Bishop Toronto City Airport to allow jets to land and take off. The deal could be off after Ottawa this week rejected the airport expansion plans. This is the Canadian Press. In sports, the Toronto Blue Jays will have Thursday off after taking 2 of 3 from the Nationals in Washington. They'll return home to open a 3-game set against the St. Louis Cardinals Friday night. Edgar Caro hit an RBI single in the 12th inning to give the Chicago White Sox a 6-5 victory over the New York Yankees. The Los Angeles Dodgers expect superstar pitcher and hitter Shohei Ohtani to throw again this season, but they're not rushing him back. His left knee healing is the priority. Andrew Friedman, the team's president of baseball operations, is downplaying Ohtani's right bicep soreness. The team wants the 2A superstar's knee to heal before he starts a throwing program. Ohtani continues as a designated hitter, as his knee doesn't bother him while hitting. And at the Commonwealth Games in Glasgow, Scotland, shot putter Sarah Mitten claimed Canada's 14th gold medal there. The 30-year-old from Liverpool, Nova Scotia, also repeated as Commonwealth champion. From the Canadian Press, I'm Karen Rebo.
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0: morning. It's 5:30. I'm Tim Durkin with your CJBQ News update. Cloudy with sunny periods today. Chance of showers, breezy, and 26. Here's what's making news this hour. The RCMP in British Columbia asking for the public's help to locate missing Hastings Quinte paramedic Kayla Boisvert. The 28-year-old last seen early Monday morning around the Shambhala Music Festival in Selmo. She's described as black, 6 feet tall, with brown eyes, long blonde braids, last wearing a blue headscarf and oversized graphic tee and multicolored scarves. Anyone with information on the whereabouts of Boisvert urged to contact the Mounties. A Belleville man's facing charges after an incident in a local park. Just after 6:30 p.m. Tuesday, officers responding to the park in the city's East End, the reports of an assault. An interaction escalated between a man and group of youths, the man grabbing one teen, throwing him to the ground, and allegedly kicking him. After the investigation, officers arrested 20-year-old Francesco Galizia and charged him with assault. Northumberland OPP reminding residents to remain vigilant as fraudsters continue to use a variety of tactics to target members of the public. Here's Alana Cameron.
1: Police have recently received reports of various scams, including suspected artificial intelligence-generated phone calls, fraudulent investment opportunities, online marketplace scams, phone upgrade scams, and fake prize notifications. In one recent incident, a resident received a phone call believed to have used AI-generated voice technology to solicit donations for ongoing wildfire relief efforts. Police encourage residents to be cautious of unsolicited communications, regardless of how legitimate they may appear, noting that fraudsters are constantly adapting their methods to gain the trust of victims. Alana Cameron, Quinte News.
0: The union representing 4,400 flight attendants at WestJet has issued 72-hour strike notice, paving the runway for a possible strike this weekend. QP says the airline quickly followed the union's action by issuing a 72-hour lockout notice. While serving strike notice doesn't guarantee flight attendants will hit the picket lines, job action could begin as soon as Sunday, 12:01 a.m. Mountain Time. The union says the two sides remain far apart on key issues, including compensation for what it says is unpaid work on the ground. WestJet has said all duties are compensated through a credit hour system rather than an hourly rate. It's sad news out of Calgary, where police announced last evening that a boy with autism who disappeared 2 weeks ago from his daycare home has been found dead. Police Chief Katie McLennan says the body of 11-year-old Parker was discovered in a narrow water pipe underneath the city's Deerfoot Trail Expressway. Police believe the youngster entered a culvert before he traveled through an underground network of pipes. 11 members of Premier Doug Ford's caucus says Eastern Ontario voices are not being heard on the federal government's proposed high-speed passenger train service between Quebec City and Toronto. Sources say the province is reconsidering its support for Aalto, including local MPPs Brzee, Alsop, and Pacini. At an unrelated news conference in Montreal yesterday, Federal Transport Minister Steve McKinnon said collaboration is important.
2: The government has extraordinary cooperation on a number of very, very important economic projects with Mr. Ford's government. That will continue. These are important, critical things, and Canadians want us to roll up our sleeves and work together as we face trade challenges, as we face a number of international pressures on Canada, so we can keep

0: people working.
1: Sources said Ford agreed to support the rail project in exchange for federal support to expand Billy Bishop Toronto City Airport, which Ottawa rejected. That's the news. In sports, the Toronto Blue Jays have an off day after their 5-2 win in Washington yesterday. They welcome St. Louis for a weekend series at Rogers Centre beginning tomorrow night. On the PGA Tour, it's the first round today of the Rocket Classic in Michigan. 7 Canucks participating. The LPGA has the British Open already underway. 2 Canadians, including Smiths Falls Brooke Henderson, participating. In the CFL tonight, Winnipeg welcomes BC at 8:30. The Toronto Tempo hosts the Minnesota Lynx in the second half of a home-and-home in WNBA action. That gets underway at 8 p.m. Cloudy with sunny periods, chance of showers, breezy and 26 today. A few clouds, chance of showers, low 16 tonight. Tomorrow, sunny and 27. For Saturday and Sunday, overcast mainly, with a chance of showers both days. Temperatures around 25. Holiday Monday looks pretty good. Right now it's 19. 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
3: And a good Thursday morning to you. It is 5:36. As you heard Tim say, we're in cloudy skies, a little bit of sunshine on the way, but could see some shower activity as well pop up. 26 your high, and we're almost there right now. It's a warm one to start. It is 19 degrees with Michael Jackson on CJBQ.

0: 800-CJBQ 548 Brian DeCare, and welcome to a Thursday morning doing a little reminiscing with Kenny Rogers, taking you back to 1987. That was a top 10 hit for him that year, and 20 years ago. Great memories. Well, speaking of in the 20s, it is the 21st year for the Apple Country Jamboree, and it is on today through the long weekend. Actually, August the 2nd wraps up, so that would be on Sunday. And our very own Robin Scott, she'll be part of the Sunday evening show if you're by there. That's, of course, happening at the Keeler Center in Colburn Street. So, yeah, check it out if you're by Sunday. Apple Country Jamboree celebrating its 21st year. Well, hey, the Toronto Blue Jays, not only did they get to celebrate a win, but, hey, they took a series. Yeah, 2 out of 3 in Washington. And, boy, Trey Yesavitch, he pitched a great game yesterday, was watching the proceedings. Good outing on the mound, went 6 2/3, allowing just one run as the Jays beat the Nationals 5-2. And Toronto has the day off, and they'll get their heads and bats and pitching arms ready for the St. Louis Cardinals, as they'll be hosting the Cards starting tomorrow. Apparently, Toronto has not announced a starter for the game. With the weather, as we head into the long weekend, of course, it is not Victoria Day already. We passed that. It is the civic holiday coming up on Monday. So, yeah, it marks pretty much the midpoint of the summer. Cloudy today with sunny breaks and maybe a chance of showers, and breezy, the high 26. Just a few clouds tonight. Could see some rain, 16, your overnight low. And for Friday, heading on into the weekend, sunny skies and 27. Saturday, overcast, and the same for Sunday. Chance of showers, 26 your high Saturday, 24 on Sunday. And the civic holiday itself on Monday showing a sun cloud mix and 26. It's 19 right now at 800-CJBQ.
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0: Stand So Close to Me, 5:56. Time to get this show on the road. Get it on the move. Crank the key over. Get the convoy moving. It's Paul Brandt, CJBQ.
1: Breaker 1-9, this here's a rubber duck. You got a copy on me, Pigpen? Come on. Yeah, 10-4, Pigpen, for sure, for sure. By golly, it's clean clear to Flagtown. Come on. Yeah, it's a big 10-4 there, Pigpen. Yeah, we definitely got the...

6th of June in a Kenworth pulling logs. Cab over Pete with a reefer on and a Jimmy hauling hogs. We was headed for Bear on I-10 about a mile out of Shaky Town. I says, Pigpen, this here's the rubber duck and I'm about to put the hammer down.

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Oh, we tore up all of our swindle sheets and left them sitting on the scales. By the time we hit that Chi-Town, and Bears was a-getting smart, he brought up some reinforcements from the Illinois National Guard.

0: Good morning. It's 6 o'clock. I'm Tim Durkin with your CJBQ News Update. Cloudy with sunny periods. A chance of showers today. Breezy at 26. 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
0: RCMP in Selma, British Columbia is seeking the public's help locating a missing Hastings Quinty paramedic and local resident. 28-year-old Caleb Boisvert last seen Monday morning around 2:15 at the Shambhala Music Festival. That's not far from the U.S. border. Boisvert was wearing a blue headscarf, oversized graphic T-shirt, multicolored scarves, according to the RCMP. She's black, about 6 feet tall, with black hair and long blonde braids with brown eyes. Anyone with information on the whereabouts of Caleb Boisvert urged to contact Selma RCMP. Jordan's air defenses have shot down five missiles launched from Iran. This happened this morning, according to the state-run Petra news agency. The U.S. military had earlier announced it had unleashed a heavy wake of strikes against Iran in response to Iranian missile attacks on an American base in Jordan. U.S. Central Command said it struck dozens of Iranian targets, including military command centers and missile facilities. 11 members of Premier Doug Ford's caucus say Eastern Ontario voices are not being heard on the federal government's proposed high-speed passenger train service between Quebec City and Toronto. Among the members includes Bay of Quinte MPP Tyler Alsop, Hastings, Lennox, and Addington MPP Rick Brzee, and Northumberland Peterborough South member David Pacini. Federal Transport Minister Steve McKinnon says Alto will redefine travel.
3: Redefine travel among and in between our biggest cities. I would note in addition that in Eastern Ontario, a vast majority of residents in Eastern Ontario would be literally minutes away from the rail network broadly or an Alto station.
0: Sources say Doug Ford's support for the rail project was in exchange for federal support to expand Billy Bishop Toronto City Airport to allow jets to land and take off. After Ottawa rejected the airport expansion plans last week, the deal may be off. The union representing 4,400 flight attendants at WestJet has issued 72-hour strike notice, paving the runway for a possible strike this weekend.
4: The Canadian Union of Public Employees says the airline quickly followed the union's action by issuing a 72-hour lockout notice. While serving strike notice does not guarantee flight attendants will hit picket lines, job action could begin as soon as Sunday at 12:01 a.m. Calgary time. The union says the two sides remain far apart on key issues, including compensation for what it says is unpaid work on the ground. WestJet has said all duties are compensated through a credit hour system rather than an hourly rate. WestJet has been allowing passengers with flights scheduled anytime between today and August 4th to make a one-time change or cancel it with no fee. Karen Rebo, the Canadian Press.
0: Northumberland OPP reminding residents to remain vigilant as fraudsters continue to use a variety of tactics to target members of the public. Police have recently received reports of various scams, including suspected AI-generated phone calls, fraudulent investment opportunities, online marketplace scams, phone upgrade scams, and fake prize notifications. Police encourage residents to be cautious of unsolicited comms, regardless of how legitimate they may appear. That's the news. Cloudy with sunny periods, chance of showers, breezy and 26 today. A few clouds, chance of showers, low 16 tonight. Tomorrow, sunny and 27. For Saturday and Sunday, overcast mainly, with a chance of showers both days. Temperatures around 25. Holiday Monday looks pretty good. Right now it's 19. 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
7: Good morning. It's a clear drive on the 401 in both directions. Belleville and Trenton streets are trouble-free. Highways 62 and 37 are also looking good in both directions. I'm not seeing any construction-related delays yet on Highway 49. We're doing well in both directions. 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
9: This one in the air to left field. A long run for Lyle, and he cannot make the catch. In to score is Springer. At second is Clement with an RBI double.
0: Trey Savage, Tyler Rogers, and Louis Varland combined on a gem of a pitching effort. Toronto would get past Washington 5-2, taking 2 of 3 from D.C. They're off today before hosting St. Louis tomorrow. FIFA President Gianni Infantino has set a September 19th deadline for the 211 member federations to accept a one-off $20 million offer as part of a project to sell the stakes in the World Cup to investors. The effort is being bankrolled by Joshua Kushner, the brother of Jared Kushner, U.S. President Trump's son-in-law. The project has met opposition from European soccer body UEFA and Britain's PM. Infantino wants to spin off the commercial side of global soccer, like the TV rights, sponsorship, and tournament operation for the Men's World Cup and Club World Cup, into a separate for-profit subsidiary company valued at $20 billion. The Brain Trust with the Trenton Golden Hawks ready to go to work. Newly minted head coach and GM Connor Armour and assistant Mark McCauley spoke to Quinny News this week about the preparation for the upcoming season. Over the last 10 years, the Hawks have had six different coaches. However, Armour says one thing that stayed consistent is a winning tradition.
10: Just has such a rich history. Trenton's always had competitive teams, championship teams. I think that's the expectations that our fans expect.
0: Assistant coach McCauley says the atmosphere and support in Trenton is a big selling feature.
11: I know from playing as a player in this rink as an opponent and coaching as an opponent, to the fans' credit here, it feels like the seats are falling inward on you when you're on that other bench. So for us to come in here, we're pretty excited to use that to our advantage.
0: We have more at QuinnyNews.com. Shot putter Sarah Mitten claimed gold for Canada at the Commonwealth Games in Glasgow. The 30-year-old from Liverpool, Nova Scotia, also repeated as Commonwealth champion. Kansas City Chiefs coach Andy Reid shared an update on Mia Bieniemy, the wife of offensive coordinator Eric. She was shot multiple times Sunday night in the family's home. The couple's son is facing charges.
12: Update on Mia. Bieniemy, she's doing great. She's doing better and great from where she was out of the ICU unit and making progress. So we're happy about that. And EB is still with her, and that part's important that's taking place.
0: Husband Eric left the Chiefs training camp Sunday to be with his wife. On the PGA Tour today, it's the first round of the Rocket Classic in Michigan. The LPGA British Open, known as the AIG Women's Open, already well underway. In the CFL tonight, Winnipeg welcoming BC at 8:30, and in the WNBA, the Toronto Tempo host Minnesota at 8. And that's sports. 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It's Showtime. Wind north 10 knots, becoming variable 5 to 10 knots this afternoon. Becoming southwest 5 to 10 knots tomorrow morning. Backing to the south 5 to 10 knots tomorrow night. 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

0: Mark Jordan, place to be, Del Rey, yeah, Marina Del Rey, and that's, of course, CJBQ. It is 6:20 is what it is, Brian DeCare, and it's an overcast morning to start, and in for possibly some showers, but it does say cloudy with sunny periods predominantly, chance of rain, and 27 year high right now. It is 19 degrees, and let's see what's coming up activity-wise here. Here's something, oh, the kids will love this, and the whole family, actually. It isn't, we're just about into August now. That's going to happen. Flip the page up on Saturday. But a week out from the first there, it is the 8th. It's a Super Mario Party, and it is happening at the Sterling Public Library on that date, and that is starting at 11 o'clock. Come on and join in the fun, whether you're a long-term fan or newly introduced. Enjoy, out of this world, it says, activities, crafts, and so much more. There's no registration required, by the way, and it's recommended for all ages. So, yeah, some fun for the whole family. If you need some more info, give the library a call later today, 395-2837, or online there, info@sterlinglibrary.com, as far as an email goes. Let's see here, old Commonwealth Games happening overseas, Canada, another good day. Sarah Mitten defended her Commonwealth Games women's shot put title, and that was with a winning throw of 19.88 meters. Meanwhile, Alex Belmar earned weightlifting silver with a 346-kilo total, while Rose Baudouin captured bronze in the women's 86-kilogram event. And the Canadian men's 3x3 wheelchair basketball team, they took bronze. They defeated the host Scotland team 19-9 was the final. More music on the way. Poco ahead on CJBQ.
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That's Volco from their album Legend, 1979 single, serving up a little crazy love. Well, we got Tim Durkin serving up some news, weather, and sports ahead at 6:30. Gino Vannelli and It Hurts to Be in Love on CJBQ now in our 80th year.

0: Good morning. It's 6:30. I'm Tim Durkin with your CJBQ News Update. Cloudy with sunny periods today. Chance of showers, breezy and 27. 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
0: The RCMP in British Columbia asking for the public's help to locate missing Hastings Quinte paramedic Kayla Boisvert. The 28-year-old last seen early Monday morning around the Shambhala Music Festival in Selmo. She's described as black, 6 feet tall, with brown eyes, long blonde braids, last wearing a blue headscarf and oversized graphic tee and multicolored scarves. Anyone with information on the whereabouts of Boisvert urged to contact the Mounties. A Belleville man's facing charges after an incident in a local park. Just after 6:30 p.m. Tuesday, officers responding to the park in the city's East End, the reports of an assault. An interaction escalated between a man and group of youths, the man grabbing one teen, throwing him to the ground and allegedly kicking him. After the investigation, officers arrested 20-year-old Francesco Galizia and charged him with assault. The union representing 4,400 flight attendants at WestJet has issued 72-hour strike notice, paving the runway for a possible strike this weekend. QP says the airline quickly followed the union's action by issuing a 72-hour lockout notice. While serving strike notice doesn't guarantee flight attendants will hit the picket lines, job action could begin as soon as Sunday, 12:01 a.m. Mountain Time. The union says the two sides remain far apart on key issues, including compensation for what it says is unpaid work on the ground. WestJet has said all duties are compensated through a credit hour system rather than an hourly rate. 11 members of Premier Doug Ford's caucus says Eastern Ontario voices are not being heard on the federal government's proposed high-speed passenger train service between Quebec City and Toronto. Sources say the province is reconsidering its support for Aalto, including local MPPs Brzee, Alsop, and Pacini. At an unrelated news conference in Montreal yesterday, Federal Transport Minister Steve McKinnon said collaboration is important.
2: The government has extraordinary cooperation on a number of very, very important economic projects with Mr. Ford's government. That will continue.
0: Sources said Ford agreed to support the rail project in exchange for federal support to expand Billy Bishop Toronto City Airport, which Ottawa rejected. Liberal MPs have blocked parliamentary hearings aimed at clarifying what Prime Minister Mark Carney's government promised U.S. President Donald Trump in order to get the Gordie Howe International Bridge open to traffic. The House Committee on Government Operations and Estimates met on Wednesday at the request of the Tories to decide whether to hold hearings about a revenue-sharing agreement that convinced Washington to open the bridge Monday. Carney argues Canada has paid a fraction of the economic benefit the bridge provides. Some Toronto residents are demanding a one-year moratorium on two proposed data center projects as a neighboring city has voted to block any such new developments for a year. Councillors in Mississauga voted yesterday in favor of a data center moratorium while the city studies their impact. Earlier this month, councillors in Hamilton rejected a one-year moratorium as municipal leaders suggested it could threaten new investments for the city's industrial sector. That's the news. CJBQ radar weather, cloudy with sunny periods today, a chance of showers, breezy and 27. Mainly clear, 15 the low tonight. Tomorrow, sunny and 28. Saturday, overcast, chance of showers, risk of a thunderstorm and 27. Sunday, a chance of showers and 24. Holiday Monday looks pretty good. 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

0: 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The PGA sees round one of the Rocket Classic in Michigan. Seven Canadians are participating. The first round just about in the books at the British Open for the LPGA. It's known as the AIG Women's Open. Smiths Falls' Brooke Henderson is participating. It's an off day for the Toronto Blue Jays. They travel back home to take on St. Louis tomorrow night. They got a big win yesterday.
1: Popped up. Shallow right center, and it's down! And another break for the Blue Jays as it drops in to score a couple of runs.
0: Treya Savage, fantastic. One run in 6 2/3 innings as the Blue Jays beat the Nationals 5-2 in Washington. Toronto will then go for seven straight on the road. FIFA President Gianni Infantino has given member federations till September 19th. It's to accept $20 million payouts in exchange for approving a plan to sell a private investor stake in the World Cup. The proposal, backed by private equity investor Joshua Kushner, who's the brother of President Trump's son-in-law Jared Kushner, would spin off TV rights and sponsorship into a $20 billion for-profit company. The new head coach and assistant in Trenton with the Golden Hawks recently sat down with Quinney News to talk about the upcoming season. Connor Armour and Mark McCauley come to the Jayhawks following the departure of Derek Smith. Armour tells us the Golden Hawks are going to be really competitive and balance winning and development.
2: It stems from ownership, first and foremost. If you don't have good ownership, I don't think either of those things are possible, development or winning. I do think two things can be true in that regard, where there is a balance, and it's more about allowing these players to play and have confidence in the way they play.
0: McCauley says coaching has changed a lot over the last decade.
3: It's definitely changed even from when we played for some coaches that had a lot of non-negotiables. It might just be the way that message is getting through to the players now. I find different players have different things that works for them.
0: More from our chat at QuinneyNews.com. Danielle Sauvageau led Canada to its first ever Olympic gold in women's hockey in 2002. She's been tasked with doing it again in 2030. The 64-year-old from Montreal is the new general manager of Canada's women's hockey team and their next world championship in Denmark. Sauvageau says she has decisions to make about that tournament and then how to proceed in 2030.
4: What do we want to achieve short term? I think that this is the biggest question at this time. And then after that, it will be reflecting and planning.
0: Sauvageau was coach and GM for the women's team that won Olympic gold in Salt Lake City in 2002. In the CFL tonight, the Winnipeg Blue Bombers are at home. They welcome the BC Lions for kickoff at 8:30. And the WNBA sees the Toronto Tempo and the Minnesota Lynx finish the second part of their home-and-home. It's at Scotiabank Arena in the Big Smoke tonight with tip-off at 8 o'clock. And that's sports.
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7: Technology is making the war on insects very one-sided and not so much in favor of the bugs. Now, most homeowners prefer to never see an insect in our houses, eating our plants or stinging us. Unfortunately for the bugs, people have gotten very good at getting rid of them. So with foggers, stronger sprays, LED traps, even carbon lures, we are hurting both the good and the bad and not really paying attention to the difference. So let me say this. Up to 95% of the plants on this planet need an insect in some form, and one in every three bites of food that you eat actually is as a result of an insect. So before you run for that can of DEET, ask yourself, is this insect really a problem? If you want to take care of the planet, start by planting native species, creating bug shelters, limiting nighttime outdoor lights, and converting parts of your lawn into meadows with diverse pollinator-friendly plants.
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0: Take a chance on me. Yes, indeed. That's Alba, CJBQ. It is 6:44. It's a Thursday morning, and time to get up and at it and check on the weather, radar weather, with Kevin Williams. And it is brought to you this morning by Eastern Overhead Doors. No one knows garage doors and openers like the biggie. 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And I say good morning to you, Kevin. How are you?
1: Good to be with you. How are you, Brian?
0: Well, good. Just a little cloud this morning, but enough that I could see kind of behind the clouds obscured, I guess, our full moon for July. I guess they call it the buck moon.
1: That's right. That's right. That was last night. The next one is late August. That's the sturgeon moon. And, some of us may have gotten to see it because we're still on the edge of this moisture shield associated with the storm center that we've been tracking for most of the week. It brought tremendous rainfall to the Albany, New York area, a foot of rain from this event there, tremendous flooding there. We avoided most of that, but we're still in the cloud, more or less, again, on the edge. Yesterday, for example, not a cloud in the sky out in Toronto. I mean, it was just a beautiful sunny day. To the east, Kingston and east, it was showery in between. That's kind of where we were and are and will be again today. Again, as you get west, boy, you know, as you're west of Coburg, you've got clear skies and sun, but we're, again, living on the edge. So we're going to go with a cloud cover today to part with time for some sunny intervals, but there'll still be enough moisture that we can't rule out a little pop-up shower today, the high at 27. And then tonight, that system's departure should mean the skies will totally clear. It'll turn out moonlit. We're down to 15. It's a good looker tomorrow. Plenty of sunshine with a high of 28. About the long weekend, it starts on a nice note. Friday night, Saturday morning will be okay. Partly sunny Saturday morning, but cloudy Saturday afternoon with late-day showers and thunder. I've got showers and rumbles again Saturday night and Sunday. A partial clearing for some sun, the expectation then for Monday. Brian?
0: All righty. Thank you very much, Kevin, and enjoy your Thursday.
1: You as well.
0: All righty. Thank you very much. And it is 19 right now, one on the way from the Wilkinsons on CJBQ.
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0: Boy, oh boy, Wilkinson's 800 CJBQ on Quinty's Hometown Radio. As we get into August, when we hit mid-August, it is back again. It'll be another great year for sure. The Belleville Caribbean Festival for 2026 is all set to go. August 15th, noon to 8 o'clock. There'll be a vendor's market, of course, parade, food trucks, live music, and a whole lot more for you to enjoy. And right now you can check it out. Just go to the Belleville Caribbean Festival. That's on Facebook there, at the at symbol there, Belleville Caribbean Festival. I have all that good information for you. Well, I was mentioning just the other day, from KFC fame, Colonel Sanders, some of his personal artifacts were going up on the auction block, and some of them have been sold, according to this item. His clip-on bow tie and suspenders sold for $8,000. And yes, the Colonel's executive planner from 1964, which said to include those 11, the secret to 11 herbs and spices, it went for $30,000. And Sanders' home that he lived in will be sold by sealed bid, and that to happen tomorrow. With the weather, clouds, some sunny breaks, and maybe we'll see a shower pop up. Breezy and a high of 27. It's 19 right now at CJBQ.
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Hayden, CJBQ 657, the Pure Prairie League with Vince Gill on lead vocal. Yeah, I did a little stint there with the band that's Let Me Love You Tonight. In the news, and Tim Durkin will have that in just a few, a Hastings Quinty paramedic missing in Salmo, BC. We'll have more at the top of the hour. It's a summertime dream. It's Gordon Lightfoot, CJBQ.

0: Good morning. It's 7 o'clock. I'm Tim Durkin with your CJBQ News Update. Cloudy with sunny periods today. A chance of showers, breezy and 27. 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
0: RCMP in Selma, British Columbia is seeking the public's help locating a missing Hastings Quinty paramedic and local resident. 28-year-old Kayla Boisvert last seen Monday morning around 2:15 at the Shambhala Music Festival. That's not far from the U.S. border. Boisvert was wearing a blue headscarf, oversized graphic T-shirt, multicolored scarves, according to the RCMP. She's black, about 6 feet tall, with black hair and long blonde braids with brown eyes. Anyone with information on the whereabouts of Kayla Boisvert urged to contact Selma RCMP. Jordan's air defenses have shot down 5 missiles launched from Iran. This happened this morning, according to the state-run Petra News Agency. The U.S. military had earlier announced it had unleashed a heavy wake of strikes against Iran in response to Iranian missile attacks on an American base in Jordan. U.S. Central Command said it struck dozens of Iranian targets, including military command centers and missile facilities. 11 members of Premier Doug Ford's caucus say Eastern Ontario voices are not being heard on the federal government's proposed high-speed passenger train service between Quebec City and Toronto. Among the members includes Bay of Quinte MPP Tyler Alsop, Hastings, Lennox and Addington MPP Rick Brzee, and Northumberland Peterborough South member David Pacini. Federal Transport Minister Steve McKinnon says Alto will redefine travel.
4: Redefine travel among and in between our biggest cities. I would note, in addition, that in Eastern Ontario, a vast majority of residents in Eastern Ontario would be literally minutes away from the rail network broadly or an Alto station.
0: Sources say Doug Ford's support for the rail project was in exchange for federal support to expand Billy Bishop Toronto City Airport to allow jets to land and take off. After Ottawa rejected the airport expansion plans last week, the deal may be off. Ottawa is investing $1.9 billion to replace Via Rail's aging locomotive fleet and build a new assembly and maintenance plant in Montreal. The plan includes 45 Stadler locomotives, with the first 9 built in Spain, the remaining 36 here in Canada. The hybrid trains expected to improve reliability, reduce fuel use and emissions, and operate in temperatures as low as minus 50. The County of Prince Edward's inviting the public to share ideas for a new mural planned for the exterior of the North Marysburg Community Hall. Community members can provide the input on the design during a public consultation session Tuesday from 1 to 2:30. The group selected are muralists Kate Jones and Sarah Till of Golden Butter Murals, designing and installing the mural in collaboration with input from the community. That's the news. Remember, you can get the latest news anytime at quinnynews.com. 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I'm Tim Durkin in the Quinte News Center. Sports, weather, and traffic are coming up.
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6: Here's our forecast for the Quinte area. Morning cloud cover breaking for a few sunny intervals today. A brief shower, though, cannot be ruled out. It'll still be a little humid, the high 27. It'll turn out moonlit and pleasant tonight, the low 15. Plenty of sunshine, pleasantly warm tomorrow, the high 28. On Saturday, partly sunny in the morning, then turning cloudy, Late day showers and thunder, the Saturday high 27. From the CJBQ Radar Weather Center, I'm meteorologist Kevin Williams.
3: Right now it's 19 degrees at 800 CJBQ.
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8: It's still a clear drive on the 401 heading through Belleville and Trenton this morning. Highway 62 and 37 look good. Highway 49, I'm not seeing any heavy construction-related delays yet. It's a problem-free drive. 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
10: This one in the air to left field, a long run for Lyle, and he cannot make the catch. In to score is Springer, at second is Clement with an RBI double.
0: Trey Savage, Tyler Rogers, and Louis Varland combined on a gem of a pitching effort. Toronto would get past Washington 5-2, taking 2 of 3 from D.C. They're off today before hosting St. Louis tomorrow. FIFA President Gianni Infantino has set a September 19th deadline for the 211 member federations to accept a one-off $20 million offer as part of a project to sell the stakes in the World Cup to investors. The effort is being bankrolled by Joshua Kushner, the brother of Jared Kushner, U.S. President Trump's son-in-law. The project has met opposition from European soccer body UEFA and Britain's PM. Infantino wants to spin off the commercial side of global soccer, like the TV rights, sponsorship, and tournament operation for the Men's World Cup and Club World Cup, into a separate for-profit subsidiary company valued at $20 billion. The Brain Trust with the Trenton Golden Hawks ready to go to work. Newly minted head coach and GM Connor Armour and assistant Mark McCauley spoke to Quinny News this week about the preparation for the upcoming season. Over the last 10 years, the Hawks have had 6 different coaches. However, Armour says one thing that stayed consistent is a winning tradition.
11: Just has such a rich history. Trenton's always had competitive teams, championship teams. I think that's the expectations that our fans expect.
0: Assistant coach McCauley says the atmosphere and support in Trenton is a big selling feature.
12: I know from playing as a player in this rink as an opponent and coaching as an opponent, to the fans' credit here, it feels like the seats are falling inward on you when you're on that other bench. So for us to come in here, we're pretty excited to use that to our advantage.
0: We have more at QuinnyNews.com. Shot putter Sarah Mitten claimed gold for Canada at the Commonwealth Games in Glasgow. The 30-year-old from Liverpool, Nova Scotia, also repeated as Commonwealth champion. Kansas City Chiefs coach Andy Reid shared an update on Mia Bienemy, the wife of offensive coordinator Eric. She was shot multiple times Sunday night in the family's home. The couple's son is facing charges.
13: Update on Mia. Bienemy, she's doing great. She's doing better and great from where she was out of the ICU unit and making progress. So we're happy about that. And EB is still with her, and that part's important that's taking place.
0: Husband Eric left the Chiefs training camp Sunday to be with his wife. On the PGA Tour today, it's the first round of the Rocket Classic in Michigan. The LPGA British Open, known as the AIG Women's Open, already well underway. In the CFL tonight, Winnipeg welcoming BC at 8:30. And in the WNBA, the Toronto Tempo host Minnesota at 8. And that's sports.
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1: 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Quindy's Hometown Radio, CJBQ, and a good Thursday morning to you. It is 7:13. Brian DeCare in. We'll have a check on the weather in just a sec. Well, how is this for an overdue book being returned to the library as it was 116 years late? Yes, the Daily Mail says that a man over yonder in Wales recently returned his late grandfather's overdue library books 116 years after the fact. Walter Owen checked out Paradise and King Lear in 1910 before failing to return them 1 week later. A slip of the paper in each of the books reads, "This book is lent for 1 week. Should it be required for a second week, application should be made to the caretaker. Fee, 1 penny per week." So it says that Owen would be facing a potential fine of 6,302 pennies if he were still alive today. His grandson was not charged an overdue fee. The library plans to display the books as part of their upcoming cultural heritage exhibition. With the weather picture today, and it is brought to you this hour by Eyes and Optics in Trenton and Brighton, online at eyesandoptics.com. You won't believe your eyes. Cloudy with some sunny breaks and could see a rain shower pop up now and again, and breezy, a high of 27, clear overnight, 15 the low, and sunshine for Friday, a high of 28. It's 19 degrees right now. Birthdays and anniversaries. It's the birthday bash. It's next on CJBQ.
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1: And it's the birthday bash, a Thursday, now the 30th of July. It's a busy one. Let's get right to it. Well, it reads here, the first one, happy birthday to my wonderful, crazy mother. That would be Jackie Evans, the big 6'5 today. And love and best wishes from Shyla. And make sure we separate the page out there. It doesn't stick together. On to, let's see here, a wish here. Happy 80th birthday to a special man, Robert Bately of Wellington. as may your 80th B-Day be filled with many wonderful memories, and may the smiling faces of those who love you bring you happiness all year long. Enjoy your special day, Robert. Love from your family and friends. And let's see here. It says we want to wish our sister Doris McMillan a very happy birthday today. You are a strong woman, and we're happy to celebrate this special day with you. Love from your brothers and sisters and their families, the Chattons as well. And another wish out to Doris. It says wishing Doris McMillan a happy birthday. That's from Randy, Nancy, Peter, and Wendy. It says here, Finn DeWall is four today. Happy birthday, Finn. You're such a wonderful, energetic, and fun little guy. And we all love you so very much. Have a great day celebrating. Love from Mommy and Daddy, your little brothers, Jason, Sam, cousins, Myra, Miles, Levi, Quinn, and Alea, and all your aunts and uncles, and the rest of your many family and friends. It says, wishing Larry Davis of Bayside a happy 91st birthday today. And that's lots of love coming from Mark and Kelly, Corey and Donna, and all of your grandchildren and great-grandchildren. And it says we look forward to celebrating in a few weeks when we can all get together. Have a great day today. It says wishing here our mom a very happy 93rd birthday. That would be out to Elva Wadforth, and that's love from Wanda and John, Terry and Nancy, Wayne and Christine, and all of your grandchildren, great-grandchildren, and great-great grandchildren. And says here, happy birthday out to Chrissy Tebow. Says we won't say how much in terms of the age, but she's getting up there, it reads, and hope you're spoiled today by all of your children at Chrissy's Tiny Treasures Daycare, and wishing you a great day and an amazing year ahead. And that's love from all your family and friends. And it says, happy birthday to Chrissy Tebow at Tweed, turning 52. Hope you have an amazing day with family and friends. Love from Aunt Donna. And it says, wishing Connie Emerson of Belleville a happy birthday today from your family, many friends in the area. Special hugs from your three great-grandchildren. It says, have a great day. And remember, we love you, Connie. Well, if you're celebrating your birthday today, you are celebrating it right along with these folk on our celebrity list. Ottawa-born crooner, great singer, of course, Paul Anka, celebrating number 85. We'll hear from him in just a moment. Actor and former California governor Arnold Schwarzenegger is 79. Brother of Sylvester Stallone, actor Frank Stallone is 76. This lady, she was in the late 70s or late 80s sitcom, rather, Designing Women, played the character Suzanne Sugar Baker, and is married to actor Gerald McCraney. Delta Burke is 70 this year. Singer-songwriter out of England, Kate Bush, is 68. Also celebrating number 68, country singer Neil McCoy. From the Matrix movies, actor Lawrence Fishburne is 65. She, of course, played Phoebe on Friends, actress Lisa Kudrow, turning 63 today. And a flip of the page here, this gentleman enjoying great success with his latest movie, The Odyssey, also gave us Dunkirk, Batman, and Oppenheimer. Christopher Nolan is 56 today. And we have from Pembroke, Ontario, actor, comedian Tom Green, 55. Actress Hilary Swank, she starred in Million Dollar Baby, the Clint Eastwood movie, is 52. And some folk from the long past there. Auto pioneer Henry Ford, legendary baseball manager Casey Stengel. And we have British abstract sculptor, and his sculpture, The Archer, has been on display at Toronto City Hall, Nathan Phillips Square, since 1966. Henry Moore would have celebrated the birthday today. And finally, character actor Dick Wilson, better known as the grocery store manager Mr. Whipple in the Charmin commercials. He would have celebrated the birthday as well. Well, let's make the draw for the birthday cake and slip in hand here. Congrats, Finn DeWall. You're a cake winner, Finn. Either you or a family member, you can drop by our studios at 10 South Front. Pick up your voucher, head on over to McDowell's, and they'll present you with a freshly baked 8-inch birthday cake to help you celebrate your special day. And a reminder with the birthday greetings, of course, if you have a birthday greeting anniversary to get on the air and let the whole world know about, drop us a line, cjbq.com will do it. 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

0: at Fall Lake, celebrating the big B-Day today, everybody. Hot to be in love. Got Garth Brooks to take us to the news. It is 726. It's 800 CJBQ.
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Good morning. 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I'm Tim Durkin with your CJBQ News Update. Cloudy with sunny periods, a chance of showers today, breezy and 27. 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
1: The RCMP in British Columbia asking for the public's help to locate missing Hastings Quinte paramedic Kayla Boisvert. The 28-year-old last seen early Monday morning around the Shambhala Music Festival in Selmo. She's described as black, 6 feet tall, with brown eyes, long blonde braids, last wearing a blue headscarf and oversized graphic tee and multicolored scarves. Anyone with information on the whereabouts of Boisvert urged to contact the Mounties. A Belleville man's facing charges after an incident in a local park. Just after 6:30 p.m. Tuesday, officers responding to the park in the city's East End, the reports of an assault. An interaction escalated between a man and group of youths, the man grabbing one teen, throwing him to the ground, and allegedly kicking him. After the investigation, officers arrested 20-year-old Francesco Galizia and charged him with assault. Northumberland OPP reminding residents to remain vigilant as fraudsters continue to use a variety of tactics to target members of the public. Here's Alana Cameron.
2: Police have recently received reports of various scams, including suspected artificial intelligence-generated phone calls, fraudulent investment opportunities, online marketplace scams, phone upgrade scams, and fake prize notifications. In one recent incident, a resident received a phone call believed to have used AI-generated voice technology to solicit donations for ongoing wildfire relief efforts. Police encourage residents to be cautious of unsolicited communications, regardless of how legitimate they may appear, noting that fraudsters are constantly adapting their methods to gain the trust of victims. Alana Cameron, Quinte News.
1: The union representing 4,400 flight attendants at WestJet has issued 72-hour strike notice, paving the runway for a possible strike this weekend. QP says the airline quickly followed the union's action by issuing a 72-hour lockout notice. While serving strike notice doesn't guarantee flight attendants will hit the picket lines, job action could begin as soon as Sunday, 12:01 a.m. Mountain Time. The union says the two sides remain far apart on key issues, including compensation for what it says is unpaid work on the ground. WestJet has said all duties are compensated through a credit hour system rather than an hourly rate. It's sad news out of Calgary, where police announced last evening that a boy with autism who disappeared 2 weeks ago from his daycare home has been found dead. Police Chief Katie McLennan says the body of 11-year-old Parker was discovered in a narrow water pipe underneath the city's Deerfoot Trail Expressway. Police believe the youngster entered a culvert before he traveled through an underground network of pipes. Some Toronto residents are demanding a one-year moratorium on two proposed data center projects as a neighboring city has voted to block any such new developments for a year. Councillors in Mississauga voted yesterday in favor of a data center moratorium while the city studies their impact. Earlier this month, councillors in Hamilton rejected a one-year moratorium as municipal leaders suggested it could threaten new investments for the city's industrial sector. That's the news. CJBQ radar weather, cloudy with sunny periods today, a chance of showers, breezy and 27. Mainly clear, 15 the low tonight. Tomorrow, sunny and 28. Saturday, overcast, chance of showers, risk of a thunderstorm and 27. Sunday, a chance of showers and 24. Holiday Monday looks pretty good. 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The PGA sees round one of the Rocket Classic in Michigan. Seven Canadians are participating. The first round just about in the books at the British Open for the LPGA. It's known as the AIG Women's Open. Smiths Falls' Brooke Henderson is participating. It's an off day for the Toronto Blue Jays. They travel back home to take on St. Louis tomorrow night. They got a big win yesterday.

0: Picked up. Shallow right center. And it's down! And another break for the Blue Jays as it drops in to score a couple of runs.
1: Treya Savage, fantastic. One run in 6 2/3 innings as the Blue Jays beat the Nationals 5-2 in Washington. Toronto will then go for 7 straight on the road. FIFA President Gianni Infantino has given member federations till September 19th. It's to accept $20 million payouts in exchange for approving a plan to sell a private investor stake in the World Cup. The proposal, backed by private equity investor Joshua Kushner, who's the brother of President Trump's son-in-law Jared Kushner, would spin off TV rights and sponsorship into a $20 billion for-profit company. The new head coach and assistant in Trenton with the Golden Hawks recently sat down with Quinney News to talk about the upcoming season. Connor Armour and Mark McCauley come to the Jayhawks following the departure of Derek Smith. Armour tells us the Golden Hawks are going to be really competitive and balance winning and development.
2: It stems from ownership, first and foremost. If you don't have good ownership, I don't think either of those things are possible, development or winning. I do think two things can be true in that regard, where there is a balance, and it's more about allowing these players to play and have confidence in the way they play.
1: McCauley says coaching has changed a lot over the last decade.
3: It's definitely changed even from when we played for some coaches that had a lot of non-negotiables. It might just be the way that message is getting through to the players now. I find different players have different things that works for them.
1: More from our chat at QuinneyNews.com. Danielle Sauvageau led Canada to its first ever Olympic gold in women's hockey in 2002. She's been tasked with doing it again in 2030. The 64-year-old from Montreal is the new general manager of Canada's women's hockey team and their next world championship in Denmark. Sauvageau says she has decisions to make about that tournament and then how to proceed in 2030.
4: What do we want to achieve short term? I think that this is the biggest question at this time. And then after that, it will be reflecting and planning.
1: Sauvageau was coach and GM for the women's team that won Olympic gold in Salt Lake City in 2002. In the CFL tonight, the Winnipeg Blue Bombers are at home. They welcome the BC Lions for kickoff at 8:30. And the WNBA sees the Toronto Tempo and the Minnesota Lynx finish the second part of their home-and-home. It's at Scotiabank Arena in the Big Smoke tonight with tip-off at 8 o'clock. And that's sports.
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0: ABQ, Brian DeCare, your Thursday morning. Welcome to it. Bruce Colburn and the coldest night of the year. Well, hopefully we've got a bit of a ways till we experience that particular night. Let's enjoy the summer as it is, and it is time for a check on the radar weather with Kevin Williams, and it is brought to you by Brighton Recycling, your community metal recycling facility. Cash in at brightonrecycling.ca, and I say good morning to Kevin Williams.
1: Brian, thank you, and good morning, and a good morning to all. We're still mired in the cloud cover today. Very interesting pattern. Yesterday, if you were to travel on the 401 Kingston west to Toronto, you'd go from rain to just totally crystal clear skies. Not a cloud in the sky yesterday in Toronto, nor is there this morning. Yet we have some cloud here, the result of this loitering low in eastern New York now. It is expected to depart by tonight. Clearing skies will result here and some nice weather coming in the short term before some showers return for at least a portion of the upcoming long weekend. The call for today, a cloudy start for most, a little patchy fog. The cloud cover will part for a few sunny intervals, but a pop-up shower can't rule it out. The high today, 27. Then tonight, it'll totally clear out, turn moonlit, pleasant, the low 15. It's a good-looking day tomorrow, a good deal of sunshine with a high of 28. And Saturday, partly sunny in the morning, cloudy in the afternoon, late-day showers and thunder. The Saturday high, 27. Rounding out the long weekend, I've got showers, maybe some rumbles on Sunday, some sun returning, breaking through the cloud cover then for Monday. From the CJBQ Radar Weather Center, I'm Kevin Williams.
0: Right now, it's 19 degrees at 800 CJBQ, one on the way from Cher.
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0: Share and believe on CJBQ. It is 7:53. Brian DeCare, great to have you along on this Thursday morning. I believe we'll take a look here at what was happening on the history books here for July the 30th. It was back in 1793. General John Graves Simcoe, Lieutenant Governor of Upper Canada at the time, began clearing the site for the city of York, which is current-day Toronto. Worried about a possible war with the U.S., Simcoe moved the capital from Newark, now Niagara, to the Toronto Bay Area, which provided better transportation facilities. And Simcoe called the new capital York in honor of the Duke of York's victories in Europe. And in 1908, the very first round-the-world auto race took place, and it started off in New York City in February and ended up in Paris, with drivers of the American car, Thomas Flyer, declared the winners over teams from Germany and Italy. And in 1992, Toronto-born cartoonist Joe Shuster, co-creator of Superman, passed away in Los Angeles at the age of 78. And by the way, Joe Shuster was cousin to Frank Shuster, of course, the great Canadian comedy duo Wayne and Shuster. With the weather picture, cloudy, some sunny breaks today. Could see some rain and a high of 27. Right now, 19 at CJBQ.
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2: 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I'm Dr. Julie Galthorpe with In the Moment. If you are asking yourself or someone you care about has asked you, why do you stay? It's important to reflect on the dynamic you are accepting. People stay in relationships despite concern that their partner does not act in a loving, kind, or respectful way. Sometimes these behaviors occur in private with put-downs, and sometimes they are visible to others in your life. For example, you're at a night out with friends and your partner belittles you in front of others, maybe commenting on your appearance or intellect in a derogatory manner. If these things are happening in your relationship, it's important to ask yourself, is it acceptable that the person I love, who professes to love me, treats me in a manner that I would not allow from a stranger? When it comes to couple relationships, how we treat one another matters. If you are hurting someone you love with words and disrespect, no matter what your issues are, you are responsible for this behavior. If you're having fights, insulting one another, or finding that you are physically and emotionally disconnected, it's time to get help. Ask yourself, if I stay in this relationship, is it changing me in a negative way? If your partner doesn't want help, seek support for yourself. Sure, a couple relationship requires effort to communicate and make one another a priority, but the feeling of work should not outweigh the joy that comes with love and intimacy.
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5: 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On Friday, May 22nd at approximately 1 p.m., 3 to 4 unknown males attended the Trenton En Route in a gray Hyundai sedan. The males assaulted an individual in the parking lot, demanding the keys to their vehicle. The unknown males then fled the En Route with both vehicles. The investigation is ongoing, and the Quinte West Detachment of the OPP is seeking witnesses to the event or anyone that may be in possession of possible dash camera footage. 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
18: Good morning, I'm Tim Durkin. Staff meteorologist Kevin Williams calling for a cloud-sun mix with a chance of showers. Breezy today, the high 27. 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
18: RCMP in Selma, British Columbia is seeking the public's help locating a missing Hastings Quinte paramedic and local resident. 28-year-old Caleb Boisvert last seen Monday morning around 2:15 at the Shambhala Music Festival. That's not far from the U.S. border. Boisvert was wearing a blue headscarf, oversized graphic T-shirt, multicolored scarves, according to the RCMP. She's black, about 6 feet tall, with black hair and long blonde braids with brown eyes. Anyone with information on the whereabouts of Caleb Boisvert urged to contact Selmo RCMP. Jordan's air defenses have shot down five missiles launched from Iran. This happened this morning, according to the state-run Petra news agency. The U.S. military had earlier announced it had unleashed a heavy wake of strikes against Iran in response to Iranian missile attacks on an American base in Jordan. U.S. Central Command said it struck dozens of Iranian targets, including military command centers and missile facilities. 11 members of Premier Doug Ford's caucus say Eastern Ontario voices are not being heard on the federal government's proposed high-speed passenger train service between Quebec City and Toronto. Among the members includes Bay of Quinte MPP Tyler Alsop, Hastings, Lennox, and Addington MPP Rick Brzee, and Northumberland Peterborough South member David Puccini. Federal Transport Minister Steve McKinnon says Alto will redefine travel.
16: redefine travel among and in between our biggest cities. I would note in addition that in Eastern Ontario, a vast majority of residents in Eastern Ontario would be literally minutes away from the rail network broadly or an Alto station.
18: Sources say Doug Ford's support for the rail project was in exchange for federal support to expand Billy Bishop Toronto City Airport to allow jets to land and take off. After Ottawa rejected the airport expansion plans last week, the deal may be off. Belleville City Council, meantime, passed a motion on Monday putting strict guardrail talks on Alto.
21: Councillor Catherine Brown says residents have raised serious concerns about expropriation, farmland loss, emergency response times, and environmental impacts that aren't being addressed. She's also warning about a new southern route option near Highway 401 that could bring major disruption to Belleville's urban and commercial areas. The motion rejects non-disclosure agreements and demands transparency. Elena Cameron, Quinty News.
18: Ottawa is investing $1.9 billion to replace Via Rail's aging locomotive fleet and build a new assembly and maintenance plant in Montreal. The plan includes 45 Stadler locomotives, with the first 9 built in Spain, the remaining 36 here in Canada. The hybrid trains expected to improve reliability, reduce fuel use and emissions, and operate in temperatures as low as minus 50. The death of a young Calgary boy with autism raising questions about emergency alert systems. Police discovered the body of 11-year-old Parker yesterday in a labyrinth of water pipes under the city, nearly 2 weeks after he was reported missing in Alberta. Canadian Press reporter Aaron Souza says advocates now want more to find help for vulnerable children.
22: Advocates from the National Autism Network say the world in which people with autism navigate is often misunderstood. So the nonprofit says emergency alert systems and first responder training and overall education about autism need urgent change. And a group of mothers has also been urging officials for similar change.
18: An Amber Alert for Parker issued as a special exemption on the second day of the search. New York State Police investigators testified that Luciano Fertolin repeatedly changed his story after his 9-year-old daughter Melina was found dead. Fertolin has pled not guilty to second-degree murder and concealing a body after reporting she was kidnapped in a white van. Jurors heard recordings in which investigators accused him of withholding information and giving an account that didn't make sense. Melina's body recovered from a marsh near a hiking trail she had visited with her father before her death. As Toronto City Council prepares to consider issues related to two proposed data center projects, some residents are demanding a one-year moratorium on the developments. Protesters like Diane Holloman, who gathered outside City Hall yesterday ahead of a multi-day council meeting on the issue, has said she attended a community meeting for the East Toronto project on what was the hottest day of the year.
23: And the next day was the day of the yellow smoky air in Toronto. It was so dramatic. It was so obvious that our grid is already so overloaded.
18: Toronto Council is being asked to review the project's environmental effects, ownership, economic benefits, local jobs, and protections for Canadian data. A court document says Ottawa will eliminate the financial contribution requirement for streamers set by the CRTC and replace it with government funding. In early June, the government said it would issue a new policy directive to the CRTC after the broadcast regulator increased the contribution requirement for large streaming services from 5 to 15% of their Canadian revenues. At a media conference in Alberta yesterday, the Prime Minister said his government made that move for a reason.
24: We made that decision 2 months ago. That's how they should. We made that decision with a focus on affordability.
18: The Culture Minister's office is refusing to confirm the government's plans. Prime Minister Carney, meantime, also suggested yesterday that Canada's reputation as a reliable supplier could take a hit if it started using energy exports as leverage in trade talks with the Americans. Carney insists that Canada has options as it pursues a renewed continental trade pact.
24: We have many things we can do. First and foremost is to work towards an agreement. That's what we're going to do. But there's other things we can do if we needed to address the situation was there.
18: The union representing 4,400 flight attendants at WestJet has issued 72-hour strike notice, paving the runway for a possible strike this weekend.
0: The Canadian Union of Public Employees says the airline quickly followed the union's action by issuing a 72-hour lockout notice. While serving strike notice does not guarantee flight attendants will hit picket lines, job action could begin as soon as Sunday at 12:01 a.m. Calgary time. The union says the two sides remain far apart on key issues, including compensation for what it says is unpaid work on the ground. WestJet has said all duties are compensated through a credit hour system rather than an hourly rate. WestJet has been allowing passengers with flights scheduled anytime between today and August 4th to make a one-time change or cancel it with no fee. Karen Rebo, the Canadian Press.
18: That's the news. Remember, you can get the latest news anytime at quinnynews.com. 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I'm Tim Durkin in the Quinney News Center. 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
5: Here's our forecast for the Quinte area. Morning cloud cover breaking for a few sunny intervals today. A brief shower, though, cannot be ruled out. It'll still be a little humid, a high 27. It'll turn out moonlit and pleasant tonight, the low 15. Plenty of sunshine, pleasantly warm tomorrow, the high 28. On Saturday, partly sunny in the morning, then turning cloudy. Late day showers and thunder, the Saturday high 27. From the CJBQ Radar Weather Center, I'm meteorologist Kevin Williams.
6: Right now, it's 19 degrees at 800 CJBQ.
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26: It's still a clear drive on Bethel and Trenton Streets. Highway 62 and 37 are doing well in both directions. The 401 is also clear. And Highway 49, I'm starting to see that ongoing road work slowing things down now through Bethesda Road. Whitewater Beer Spa brings a Nordic spa experience to the Ottawa River with access to hot tubs, saunas, river and pool dips, a sandy beach, campfires, and cozy cabins for those staying overnight. Detox, Retox, Recover, whitewaterbeerspa.ca. And that's the latest traffic. I'm Antonia Altabonte.
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28: And this one in the air to left field, a long run for Lyle, and he cannot make the catch. In to score is Springer, at second is Clement with an RBI double.
18: Trey Savage, Tyler Rogers, and Louis Varland combined on a gem of a pitching effort. Toronto would get past Washington 5-2, taking 2 of 3 from D.C. They're off today before hosting St. Louis tomorrow. FIFA President Gianni Infantino has set a September 19th deadline for the 211 member federations to accept a one-off $20 million offer as part of a project to sell the stakes in the World Cup to investors. The effort is being bankrolled by Joshua Kushner, the brother of Jared Kushner, U.S. President Trump's son-in-law. The project has met opposition from European soccer body UEFA and Britain's PM. Infantino wants to spin off the commercial side of global soccer, like the TV rights, sponsorship, and tournament operation for the Men's World Cup and Club World Cup, into a separate for-profit subsidiary company valued at $20 billion. The brain trust with the Trenton Golden Hawks ready to go to work. Newly minted head coach and GM Connor Armour and assistant Mark McCauley spoke to Quinny News this week about the preparation for the upcoming season. Over the last 10 years, the Hawks have had six different coaches. However, Armour says one thing that stayed consistent is a winning tradition.
4: It just has such a rich history. Trenton's always had competitive teams, championship teams. I think that's the expectations that our fans expect.
18: Assistant Coach McCauley says the atmosphere and support in Trenton is a big selling feature.
7: I know from playing as a player in this rink as an opponent and coaching as an opponent, to the fans' credit here, it feels like the seats are falling inward on you when you're on that other bench. So for us to come in here, we're pretty excited to use that to our advantage.
18: We have more at QuinnyNews.com. Shot putter Sarah Mitten claimed gold for Canada at the Commonwealth Games in Glasgow. The 30-year-old from Liverpool, Nova Scotia, also repeated as Commonwealth champion. Kansas City Chiefs coach Andy Reid shared an update on Mia Bieniemy, the wife of offensive coordinator Eric. She was shot multiple times Sunday night in the family's home. The couple's son is facing charges.
8: Update on Mia. Bieniemy, she's doing great. She's doing better and great from where she was out of the ICU unit and making progress. So we're happy about that. And EB is still with her, and that part's important that's taking place.
18: Husband Eric left the Chiefs training camp Sunday to be with his wife. On the PGA Tour today, it's the first round of the Rocket Classic in Michigan. The LPGA British Open, known as the AIG Women's Open, already well underway. In the CFL tonight, Winnipeg welcoming BC at 8:30. And in the WNBA, the Toronto Tempo host Minnesota at 8. And that's sports.
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6: Where it is 8:16 and out the door we go. Thursday morning, let's get it underway. One from George Harrison on CJBQ.

0: 820 CJBQ. Brian DeCare in a Thursday morning. Good to have you along with George Harrison, reminiscing on all those years ago. Cloud with sunny breaks and maybe a chance of showers in the offing today with Kevin Williams' forecast and breezy, a high of 27 right now, 19 degrees at CJBQ. Well, coming up mid-month as far as next August, in the month of August, we have the Tweed Fire Department and they invite you to help them fill the truck. Yeah, bring some food along and make a difference. Help out the food banks and the donations going to support the Salvation Army as well as the Tweed Food Bank. Now, that's happening August the 15th. At Tom's Independent. That's 56 Victoria Street in Tweed, and that's from 9 until 1. Shark Week continues and on the docket tonight as far as the Discovery Channel and their shark programming. Leading it off at 8 o'clock, it's What Shark Attacked? Yes, they say, unless you get bitten by one, I guess shark attacks are extremely rare, but when they happen, the first question is always the same. What kind of shark was it? And the specialists on the program tonight going to delve into that issue. Right now, we'll delve into a little bit, I guess, a dentist here getting into the whole process of celebrating Shark Week, doing a little rap wearing a shark uniform. Here we go.
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0: Good morning. 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I'm Tim Durkin with your CJBQ News Update. Cloudy with sunny periods, a chance of a shower, breezy in 27 today. 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

0: Francisco Galizia and charged him with assault. The union representing 4,400 flight attendants at WestJet has issued 72-hour strike notice, paving the runway for a possible strike this weekend. QP says the airline quickly followed the union's action by issuing a 72-hour lockout notice. While serving strike notice doesn't guarantee flight attendants will hit the picket lines, job action could begin as soon as Sunday, 12:01 a.m. Mountain Time. The union says the two sides remain far apart on key issues, including compensation for what it says is unpaid work on the ground. WestJet has said all duties are compensated through a credit hour system rather than an hourly rate. 11 members of Premier Doug Ford's caucus says Eastern Ontario voices are not being heard on the federal government's proposed high-speed passenger train service between Quebec City and Toronto. Sources say the province is reconsidering its support for Aalto, including local MPPs Brzee, Alsop, and Pacini. At an unrelated news conference in Montreal yesterday, Federal Transport Minister Steve McKinnon said collaboration is important.
1: The government has extraordinary cooperation on a number of very, very important economic projects with Mr. Ford's government. That will continue.
0: Sources said Ford agreed to support the rail project in exchange for federal support to expand Billy Bishop Toronto City Airport, which Ottawa rejected. Liberal MPs have blocked parliamentary hearings aimed at clarifying what Prime Minister Mark Carney's government promised U.S. President Donald Trump in order to get the Gordie Howe International Bridge open to traffic. The House Committee on Government Operations and Estimates met on Wednesday at the request of the Tories to decide whether to hold hearings about a revenue-sharing agreement that convinced Washington to open the bridge Monday. Carney argues Canada has paid a fraction of the economic benefit the bridge provides. Some Toronto residents are demanding a one-year moratorium on two proposed data center projects as a neighboring city has voted to block any such new developments for a year. Councillors in Mississauga voted yesterday in favor of a data center moratorium while the city studies their impact. Earlier this month, councillors in Hamilton rejected a one-year moratorium as municipal leaders suggested it could threaten new investments for the city's industrial sector. That's the news. In sports on the PGA Tour, the first round underway for the Rocket Classic in Michigan. Seven participants are Canadian. Brooke Henderson from Smiths Falls, part of the field for the AIG Women's Open that's underway in Britain. The Blue Jays off today after their 5-2 win in Washington yesterday. Toronto hosts St. Louis tomorrow night. In the CFL tonight, the BC Lions at Winnipeg at 8:30. The Toronto Tempo host Minnesota tonight at 8 o'clock. Cloudy with sunny periods. Chance of showers today. Breezy in 27. Tonight, clear, the low 15. Tomorrow, sunshine, the high 28. Saturday, overcast, chance of showers, risk of a thunderstorm, and 27. Sunday, a chance of showers and 24. Monday, for the holiday, sun and cloud and 26. Right now, 21. 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
4: 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I'm Dr. Sanjay Gupta, helping you live a better life.
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0: That's Carly Rae Jepsen and Call Me Maybe. And before that, we heard from Brad Paisley going back with a 20-year-old memory, one called The World. Yep, Brad was in the middle of a three-week run on this very date and, of course, going back to 2006. Wow, 20 years ago. That was, number one on the Billboard charts at that time. Well, if you have lunch or later dinner, you'll have to make a little room. Well, who am I kidding here? A lot of room for the dessert, because today is National Cheesecake Day. And I did not know this has got to be one of the world's oldest delights that we still enjoy today. Apparently, reading here, the history of the cheesecake spans over 4,000 years, originating as an energy-boosting food in ancient Greece, evolving through the Roman Empire and transforming into the dessert that we enjoy today in North America. And as you indulge in a piece of cheesecake, some facts about the cake.
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2: Okay.
1: Today, in honor of National Cheesecake Day, let's talk cheesecake.
2: Yummy.
1: And we begin with the obvious. 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And if it is cake, why the heck is it shaped like a pie?
3: That's a good point.
1: Next question. 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Every restaurant server casually asks, "Anybody save room for cheesecake?" 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You're telling me cheese and sugar somehow costs as much as a small kitchen appliance? Is it because you brought 18 forks with it? 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Just because you drizzled raspberry sauce across the plate doesn't make it a Picasso.
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0: That's Earth, Wind, and Fire, CJBQ, 8 minutes away from 9. And a check on your weather in just a moment. But right now, checking in on what's ahead on the Lauren Brooker Show for this Thursday morning. Good morning, Lauren.
1: Hey, Brian. We're going to follow up on what Catherine Brown said and made a motion for a council on Monday, and that has to do with Aalto. She'll join us after the 9 o'clock news. Plus, we'll catch up with the executive director of the Prince Edward County Memorial Hospital Foundation, Shannon Cool, after 10.
0: That's all ahead. Lauren is in news, weather, and sports coming up in a few. And Lauren Brooker Show, 9 to 11 on CJBQ. 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And the weekend, civic holiday ahead there for tomorrow. First up, Friday, sunny and 28. And Saturday, looking overcast as well as Sunday. Chance of showers, 27, the high Saturday, 24 on Sunday. And the civic holiday Monday, a sun-cloud mixture and 26. Right now, 19 degrees at CJBQ.
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0: Have yourself a terrific Thursday. News is next. It's Rod Stewart. Some guys have all the luck. 800 CJBQ, now in our 80th year.

0: Good morning. It's 9 o'clock. I'm Tim Durkin with your CJBQ News Update. Cloudy with sunny periods, a chance of showers, breezy and 27. The news for master bedroom and layered living. They're on Sydney Street in Belleville.
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0: RCMP in Selma, British Columbia is seeking the public's help locating a missing Hastings Quinte paramedic and local resident. 28-year-old Caleb Boisvert last seen Monday morning around 2:15 at the Shambhala Music Festival. That's not far from the U.S. border. Boisvert was wearing a blue headscarf, oversized graphic t-shirt, multicolored scarves, according to the RCMP. She's black, about 6 feet tall, with black hair and long blonde braids with brown eyes. Anyone with information on the whereabouts of Caleb Boisvert urged to contact Selma RCMP. 11 members of Premier Doug Ford's caucus say Eastern Ontario voices are not being heard on the federal government's proposed high-speed passenger train service between Quebec City and Toronto. Among the members includes Bay of Quinte MPP Tyler Alsop, Hastings, Lennox, and Addington MPP Rick Brzee, and Northumberland Peterborough South member David Pacini. Federal Transport Minister Steve McKinnon says Alto will redefine travel.
3: Redefine travel among and in between our biggest cities. I would note, in addition, that in Eastern Ontario, a vast majority of residents in Eastern Ontario would be literally minutes away from the rail network broadly or an Alto station.
0: Sources say Doug Ford's support for the rail project was in exchange for federal support to expand Billy Bishop Toronto City Airport to allow jets to land and take off. After Ottawa rejected the airport expansion plans last week, the deal may be off. Ottawa is investing $1.9 billion to replace Via Rail's aging locomotive fleet and build a new assembly and maintenance plant in Montreal. The plan includes 45 Stadler locomotives, with the first 9 built in Spain, the remaining 36 here in Canada. The hybrid trains expected to improve reliability, reduce fuel use and emissions, and operate in temperatures as low as minus 50. The death of a young Calgary boy with autism raising questions about emergency alert systems. Police discovered the body of 11-year-old Parker yesterday in a labyrinth of water pipes under the city, nearly 2 weeks after he was reported missing in Alberta. Canadian Press reporter Aaron Souza says advocates now want more to find help for vulnerable children.
4: Advocates from the National Autism Network say the world in which people with autism navigate is often misunderstood. So the nonprofit says emergency alert systems and first responder training and overall education about autism need urgent change. And a group of mothers has also been urging officials for similar change.
0: An Amber Alert for Parker issued as a special exemption on the second day of the search. New York State Police investigators testified that Luciano Fertolin repeatedly changed his story after his 9-year-old daughter Melina was found dead. Fertolin has pled not guilty to second-degree murder and concealing a body after reporting she was kidnapped in a white van. Jurors heard recordings in which investigators accused him of withholding information and giving an account that didn't make sense. Melina's body recovered from marsh near a hiking trail she had visited with her father before her death. As Toronto City Council prepares to consider issues related to two proposed data center projects, some residents are demanding a one-year moratorium on the developments. Protesters like Diane Holmond, who gathered outside City Hall yesterday ahead of a multi-day council meeting on the issue, has said she attended a community meeting for the East Toronto Project on what was the hottest day of the year.
5: And the next day was the day of the yellow, smoky air in Toronto. It was so dramatic. It was so obvious that our grid is already so overloaded.
0: Toronto Council is being asked to review the project's environmental effects, ownership, economic benefits, local jobs, and protections for Canadian data. The County of Prince Edward's inviting the public to share ideas for a new mural plan for the exterior of the North Marysburg Community Hall. Community members can provide the input on the design during a public consultation session Tuesday from 1 to 2:30. The group selected are muralists Kate Jones and Sarah Till of Golden Butter Murals, designing and installing the mural in collaboration with input from the community. That's the news. In sports on the PGA Tour, the first round underway for the Rocket Classic in Michigan. Seven participants are Canadian. Brooke Henderson from Smiths Falls, part of the field for the AIG Women's Open that's underway in Britain. The Blue Jays off today after their 5-2 win in Washington yesterday. Toronto hosts St. Louis tomorrow night. In the CFL tonight, the BC Lions at Winnipeg at 8:30. The Toronto Tempo host Minnesota tonight at 8 o'clock. Cloudy with sunny periods. Chance of showers today. Breezy in 27. Tonight, clear, the low 15. Tomorrow, sunshine, the high 28. Saturday, overcast, chance of showers, risk of a thunderstorm, and 27. Sunday, a chance of showers and 24. Monday, for the holiday, sun and cloud and 26. Right now, 21. 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
8: Good morning. It is 8 minutes after 9 o'clock. It is Thursday. It is the 30th day of July, 2026. And welcome to Talk Radio for Quinny. My name is Lorne. Behind the glass is the only producer whose lawyer has advised him to take the fifth, Ted Bradford.
9: I go out for a quart of milk. I come home and find my son treating his body like it was an amusement park.
8: That's how we treat the airwaves here at 800 CJBQ between 9 and 11. And you're going to have fun with the ups and the downs. So we're going to catch up with Shannon Cool, who's the executive director of the Prince Edward County Memorial Hospital Foundation. After 10, of course, they're building a brand new hospital. Lots of things happening in the county. But the big story, of course, something that is getting a lot of attention here and across the province, certainly in Eastern Ontario, is the possibility of a high-speed train racing through Ward 2 in Thurlow. At council on Monday, Belleville decided to agree with Councillor Catherine Brown and put in some guardrails to the possibility of a train. Also coming out this week, yesterday, 11 members of the Eastern Ontario PC caucus put out a joint statement regarding the high-speed rail process. That also includes Tyler Alsup and Rick Brzee, who are regulars on our show. So there's lots of opposition, including the fact that the province of Ontario might oppose the whole thing because they're not getting the airport that they want.
10: No, we'll show you.
8: No airport, no train. Joining us right now on the line is War 2 counselor from the city of Belleville, Catherine Brown. Good morning, Catherine.
11: Good morning, Lauren. How are you?
8: Good. Thank you for joining us today. This may all be a moot point because Dougie and his clan may decide to not participate in this train project at all, but certainly the city of Belleville is a little worrisome, and it was nice to see council agree with you.
11: Yes, I was very appreciative of council supporting this motion, and I'll point out this motion was about transparency. It was not about why we hate Aalto, but we hate Aalto. And I jest, but more so about that we need to be much more transparent. They also need to be much more transparent about what they're hearing. And what made it interesting, and as much as I don't like the high-speed rail project being used as leverage for an airport in Toronto, and I, admittedly we are, I was pleased to see that the Eastern Ontario PC MPPs have now collectively come out in one voice and said that Aalto is not being transparent, they're not being open about what they're doing, and they are not listening to all of the residents and businesses and municipalities across both Eastern Ontario and Western Quebec about our concerns.
8: Right. And quite frankly, the way this looks, it's potentially a kick in either testicle for the city of Belleville. Either it's going to go through the northern part of Ward 2 and cut off farms and rural roads and really make it difficult for people to get around, especially emergency vehicles, or B, it's going to go right along the 401 and potentially cause the expropriation of a whole bunch of businesses and more.
11: And future industrial growth. It is, and just to remind folks, it's a 60-meter corridor, which in for those of us who still like inches and feet, it's 200 feet wide. It will run from Sydney and Maitland, just where it appears to be the conceptual dropping point into the Belleville area. And it will literally, it will be this 200-foot, 10-foot high fenced corridor running right along beside the 401. Now, I've had people say, but that happened, you know, back in the 50s when they put the 401 in. But the 50s, first of all, is we were nowhere near the growth that we've experienced over the last 10 years here in Belleville. And it was a fair distance still away from the what was then an urban area. And farms were impacted, but not to the same degree. Now we're talking about a city that has grown exponentially on either side of the 401. Our major industrial complexes run parallel to the 401 in the East End. And this corridor is not going to permit any kind of way to to travel back and forth other than where Aalto decides they will put in overpasses or underpasses.
8: What is interesting, of course, is you mentioned the 401, but the 401 is essentially for everybody. We have access to the 401. There are hundreds and hundreds of entrances and exits on the 401 for our cars, and most of us have a car. And I guess when they were building the 401, they realized in the future the expansion of people's ability to drive and have cars would be a big deal. Now we're at the point where we need to expand the 401, never mind the stupid train. And I'm not against high-speed rail either. Listen, if the government came out and said, hey, we're going to go along the current CN tracks, we're going to make an elevated thing here and there, and this is going to be how we're going to do it on existing lands, and we're going to really make things great, I think everybody would be, like, applauding this. But here we are. We're in a system where they're going to potentially do this. It's never going to happen, but they're going to do this, Catherine. And yeah, so you can't compare the 401 to a train that has nothing to do with us, right? Because
11: we're just a place to pass by,
8: right? Where
11: that's all we are.
8: Where, you know, it doesn't matter if you're in Trenton, if you're in Belleville, if you're in Brighton, the 401 is here. We get on it, we get off it. Some people take it every day. Right. Well, nobody here is going to take that train unless you go to Kingston or Toronto to get on a train. And by that point, you might as well just drive. So it's very frustrating. It's frustrating what the government is doing. I still don't think this is going to ever happen because there is. I mean, if the government caved in, the feds caved in to the airport, I mean, we haven't even started to make noise yet. And again, if you want to do a high-speed rail project, I'm all for it. Just put it in a place that doesn't destroy businesses and everybody else.
11: Exactly. And I think what was interesting is that what the federal minister of transportation said was, well, they listened to the people. They got 87,000
8: signatures, yeah,
11: to not go forward, and it was very clear how the residents felt about it. So keep in mind, it was an extension of an existing airport and expropriation of Little Norway Park, a park.
8: Mm-hmm.
11: Now, compare that to the 87,000 they heard in Toronto, and therefore the government canceled the project.
8: Well, of course.
11: Delayed the project.
8: Toronto, a liberal stronghold, and then he announced three by-elections the day after. So, yes. I mean, this is political in a real way as well.
11: We know. But I do want to offer by comparison, and this is from Aalto's public consultation report. 324,000 plus online visits. 20,000 pins on the map with people's concerns and questions, 24,000 online surveys, 2,000 exit surveys from the open houses that they ran, 10,000 attendees at those open houses that were run. People were speaking. And if we can hit in half a million ways that we were trying to communicate this, but 87,000 votes make a difference for Billy Bishop, then the government of the government of Canada has it wrong. And so that's why I'm glad that the government of Ontario has finally spoken up. Like I said, I'm not real keen on the idea that it was leverage, but nonetheless, I'm going to savor the moment. We've been asking for the Ontario government to weigh in, and they finally weighed in.
8: Well, but they're weighing in because they're not getting what they want. So they're, these people are five. Like, everybody in politics seems to be five these days. If you have a five-year-old mentality, no offense, Catherine, you're not five.
11: I have a six.
8: But you know what I'm saying? Like, you know, it's just whether it's south of the border, whether it is this kind of stuff.
10: I'm going home.
8: Yeah, I'm going home with my lunchbox and my bike.
11: I'm going to take my toys and go home. Yep, exactly. So the motion on Monday, what it was really about, and you used the word guardrails, and that's the word I've been using, is that for the cities who have engaged with Aalto, Kingston being one of them, they have signed non-disclosure agreements with Aalto, which essentially ties everybody's hands, meaning that the municipality can talk to Aalto, and Aalto can talk to the municipality.
8: This thing, sorry to interrupt, I was just saying to Ted, this whole every inch of this project, except for land deals, I suppose, with property owners, should be 100% transparent. There should be no aspect of this that we don't know as a population. And there will always be people who are against this, not in my backyard, I understand, whatever, whatever, whatever. And yes, there are going to be people who will have their land expropriated for any major project. But if the vast majority of that project does make sense, you know, and say 12% of it is, I'm sorry, but we gotta do this for the good, okay. But that's not what's going on here.
11: No. And I think that's the important piece. That was the key. It's fundamentally what this motion was about, was saying that we are not going to sign a non-disclosure agreement.
8: Right.
11: And any request from Aalto about ability to get at our data, our ability to look at technical arrangements and geotechnical things happening in the city, to understand what's going on in terms of growth patterns and future and that kind of thing. Fine. If Aalto wants that information, then let's be open about it. Let's make sure that it's done in an open session with council's approval or not about what we'll release, but do it in public sessions so that our residents know what we're doing and who we're talking to and what we're talking to them about. So am I saying that communities shouldn't communicate with Aalto? No. They absolutely should be, because it's the only way we're going to find out how this thing is progressing. But when we do so, we have to do so openly and transparently.
8: The reality of the situation, though, is not only for that airport, but for this train project, it's the federal government can make decisions on these huge national projects. And they could piss off every community and just say, it's happening. So at the end of the day, if Ontario says they don't want to do this, they can still do this and say it's for the national good. And it doesn't matter how many, whether Kingston, Belleville, Napanee, Cobourg, Centre Hastings, if we all bitch and complain, it doesn't matter either if the government wants to do this.
11: Well, and the key to this, too, from a residence, is some people are going to say, well, it doesn't impact me because I either don't live there or I'm not close to it. But understand, it's your taxpayer dollars. So on the current price tag that's being projected, $90 billion, and you and I have talked about this before.
8: Yeah.
11: If I was a betting woman, I would say it's going to wind up closer to $200 to $250 billion.
8: Oh, no. It's going to be half $1 trillion minimum.
11: Exactly. That means at the low end of 90, every family, every taxpayer in Canada is going to be paying a tab of about $8,000 to $9,000. Now, triple or quadruple that in what you as a taxpayer are going to pay, not mm-hmm. just here, not just Ontario, but all of Canada is going to be paying that price tag. We are talking about each family is going to be paying $36,000 towards a train they will likely never see or experience or ride.
8: What is also interesting is the government spending about $2 billion on upgrading the Via Rail locomotive fleet, and none of those trains will be between the Windsor-Ontario corridor because of Aalto. And I'm like, we're getting screwed both ways here. We don't get new trains for Via here because of Aalto, which we can't access. So, man, this is a frustrating situation. But the good news is we're getting a Costco, Catherine. So,
11: yes, that was such welcome news that we could finally announce that Costco is coming.
8: It was a shocker.
11: Up on Bell Boulevard.
8: You had no idea.
11: Nobody knew. But what I hope it will do is for all those people who said, when's Costco coming? They'll stop asking. it's coming in the fall of 2027.
8: That's right. That's right. This is frustrating stuff because hopefully the federal, and this is what I honestly think is going to happen. This is what I think is going to happen. At some point, Mark Carney, who I believe the prime minister, for people who may not know, he's pretty pragmatic. And I believe that if enough people complain and scream at high levels, he is going to come out with some kind of plan that will put this whole high-speed train on hold, and he'll make some kind of great excuse to save taxpayers. And what we should be doing instead of high-speed rail, because, and this is the opinion of Lauren Brooker, but you and I have traveled on high-speed rail.
11: Yes.
8: We certainly understand. I've traveled throughout Europe on high-speed rail too. I'm not sure if you have, Catherine. But the reality is that it's too late. We missed the station on this one. So why don't we do what we need to do ASAP, which is fix Via Rail, make Via Rail great, build dedicated tracks along the Via Rail line, and put Via Rail update the frequency, make it do some, like, do everything. Have express trains, have milk run trains, do what they do around the world. And then, like, expedite the 401 widening. Like, that's where everything needs to happen. That's the priority. The 401 is a killing field, Catherine. We need to.
11: Well, 401 is insane. And anybody who's ever traveled through Toronto, any one of 7 days a week, knows that it's insane from the Windsor corridor right through to the Quebec border and mm-hmm. beyond. Mm-hmm. But what's interesting is this new potential route to get this high-speed rail train to a stop in Kingston is that now all of the design work that's been done to widen the 401 and reconstruct all of the overpasses to be wider and more pedestrian and active transportation friendly. Now it's got a 200-foot corridor running parallel to it on the north side.
8: Mm-hmm.
11: Has the Ontario government not gone, all that design work is going to have to be redone to now make the overpass 200 feet wider?
8: Well, here's the big question. Is the feds and the Aalto people talking to the provincial people about that issue at all? Like, is there conversation? Does somebody know at Aalto that they're widening the 401 and that needs to be discussed with the people who are going to be doing the decision on how to widen it and build all these new bridges and stuff? I mean, our infrastructure is a joke, and it's our fault because we don't want to spend money year over year to update and make things better. And this is where we are today. We're in a situation where the best country in the world has absolutely terrible infrastructure.
11: And we know how important this is for Belleville in terms of growth. We are seeing tremendous commercial and industrial growth across the city. We're expanding our industrial park to accommodate it. And we're asking for a new on and off ramp, the BEAR, Belleville East Arterial Road, to try and accommodate the growth that we are seeing in that industrial park. Where we're lucky is one of our MPPs, Rick Brzee, is the parliamentary assistant to the Ministry of Transport.
8: Right, right.
11: So let's hope that that Rick's hearing it. Clearly, he has now signed on to say it's not being transparent. Then we need to start asking, the provincial government needs to start asking also some hard questions. Get to the table and don't do it with a non-disclosure agreement. Let's be open and transparent about, so what is that going to do with all of the design work that's been done to widen the 401 between, quite frankly, Coburg and Brockville? So what's going to happen to all of those locations? Because that's all the places that are going to be impacted by this high-speed rail project.
8: Catherine Brown is a counselor for War II Belleville. She is always available to join us, and we appreciate your passion about making sure that not only War II, but the city of Belleville does not get cut off by a high-speed rail through our community. So there you go.
11: I do appreciate the time, Lauren. It's really important that we keep getting the word out to people. It's not just Ward 2 Thurlow anymore. It is now going to impact Ward 1 and our neighbors on the corridor along the way. And it's really important that we keep speaking as loudly and resist.
8: Yeah. Thanks so much, Catherine. Appreciate it.
11: Thanks, right. Lauren.
8: Take care. And the reality, of course, is we don't hate high-speed rail. Ted likes high-speed rail. I like high-speed rail. Is a very efficient way of getting people from point A to point B. If it's done right, it gets them out of their cars. All the good things can happen with high-speed rail if you design it and operate it properly. And that's the rub.
12: You know what I'm on board with, and I've never come out in favor of high-speed rail or anything like that. Fix via rail.
8: Yeah. Yeah, right. Like, why is there a thing called Alto?
12: You've got a right-of-way there now. Just put a dedicated track down.
8: 100%.
12: Good Lord.
8: It is so insane. Only in Canada would we do something insane like this. No, we have it. It goes right along the 401 corridor. No. There's stations already there. We have stations. I mean, why? Just design a high-speed rail network along that corridor, allowing freight traffic to happen, but having high-speed rail.
12: Honestly, Lauren, in my opinion, we don't even have to go that far. If they make the decision, the conscious decision to expand the right-of-way that is currently in place and make Via Rail better, all right? If you give it a dedicated track, you're going to be able to go faster.
8: Right.
12: Right? So there's your high speed for all intents and purposes.
8: Well,
12: it doesn't have to do 250.
8: Sure.
12: In my opinion.
8: It could do 150.
12: Exactly.
8: The problem with Via Rail, and I will read in a crazy story about a friend of mine who took a trip to Windsor just the other day and how Via Rail worked for them. It's a 931-613-969-154.

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14: Our number here at 800-CJBQ, and we're talking rail. Obviously, the city of Belleville and Eastern Ontario MPPs want some clarity on what the heck is going on with Aalto. And Ted and I both agree that that rail is a good thing, and we have a national rail service called VIA. It is widely renowned as being awful. They have some brand new trains, which are really cool, but you don't even know if you're going to get one. If you go online, so you know when you go online, Ted, and you go on Air Canada, and there's 10 flights to Vancouver. Under the flight, it'll say details, and you hit it, and you can see the actual airplane, like they call it equipment, but the type of plane you're going to fly. So you can choose, hey, I want to be on I want to be on a 787 Dreamliner, or I want to be on an Airbus 320 because I don't care, or whatever the case might be.
15: You can actually pick your plane.
14: Yeah.
15: Really?
14: Yeah. Well, depending on the flight, you know what plane they're using.
15: Okay. So say if there's three flights.
14: Right.
15: Going to Winnipeg that
14: right.
15: day. You can go, don't like that one.
14: I don't like a 737, but I do like this one, yeah. Depending on the flight time. I mean, most people will go by the time they want
15: to
14: go.
15: Most times I'm booking flights, it's to go to Florida. And with that discount airline, I don't have a choice.
14: They have two kinds of airplanes.
15: Yeah, and would you like to sit on the wing, or would you like to have the seat next to the bathroom?
14: Right. And sometimes if it's an airline like British Airways, there's two flights a day, maybe three, and you can check out which one you want, depending on time. Okay, but VIA
15: Rail. I would like to pick my train.
14: If you had a choice.
15: I want to go on the Spirit of Sir John A.
14: If you today. Had a choice, though, and it was 2 hours difference, right? If it was 2 hours difference and it didn't really

0: man, and one of the trains was one of the brand new ones or one of the old ones, I might choose the brand new one and travel at a different time. This is an actual story from a person I know well who had to go to Windsor. And her train left Belleville the other day. I guess that would be today's Thursday, so Tuesday.
1: And she's still not there?
0: At 8 a.m. The train got stuck in London, Ontario at 2 p.m. So she would have to, I think, change trains at Union.
1: Why'd it get stuck?
0: I don't know.
1: You see, there's part of the problem.
0: Right.
1: If you can't find out details about what's going on.
0: Right.
1: Right.
0: So they eventually dispatched a bus.
1: Yay!
0: And the bus had to come from Toronto to
1: London. And it
0: was
1: just like a scene out of Trains, Planes, and Automobiles where she was dragging her trunk
0: right
1: over a plowed farm field. Yeah.
0: They didn't get to London till about 7 p.m. and they got to Windsor at 10 p.m.
1: Mercy.
0: So that is a 14-hour trek.
1: That's a full day. Thank God the scenery's good.
0: Oh, yes.
1: Nothing I love seeing all those Leamington tomato fields.
0: Can you imagine? That's a real story just happening this week.
1: They're not all that way, but.
0: Well, I just looked at some.
1: I've had some good Via Rail trips.
0: I just looked at, I have friends who are coming back from Montreal in September, and when you go to book, two warnings come up saying that, because you have to switch trains in for this particular train in Kingston. And it said, warning, both trains are regularly 20 to 40 minutes late. And so if they actually put something up on the website, it's a regular occurrence. Every time I've traveled lately on Via Rail, it's been late. Every time. Mm. And so it's always late. My cousins came in a few weeks ago from Toronto. And the train it ended up being 40, 47 minutes late, something like that. You can watch the progress online. And so
1: the majority of the delays, sadly, are caused by freight traffic.
0: Right.
1: That's the problem.
0: Mm-hmm. I'm not saying that machinery doesn't break down or issues don't happen. It happens in the airline world every day.
1: Where was that decision ever made? Where and when? Was it made by the federal government or when they privatized CN, the new owners said, well, sorry,
0: right,
1: but our trains take precedence.
0: The freight takes precedence.
1: This corn syrup has to get through.
0: Yeah, no, it's very bizarre. And again, it's only in Canada, in my mind, where you would have all the infrastructure in place if you're going to have and space to have a dedicated no freight rail. You could electrify it, do whatever you want, but no, we're going to build Alto. And it seems like maybe that was Justin Trudeau's passion project before he left, and now his passion project is Katy Perry, which is much. I like trains, but if I was in Justin's shoes, I'd agree. I like Katy much better. By the way, did you see the picture all over the internet, all online?
1: No.
0: He was applying sunscreen to her chest, her
1: really?
0: Upper chest.
1: You know, again, and they are allowed to do whatever they want. They are allowed to live their lives.
0: Live their life.
1: He is no longer the Prime Minister
0: Absolutely.
1: Of Canada. People need to back off.
0: They shouldn't be taking those pictures.
1: No, they shouldn't be taking those pictures. And I doubt very much that he whistled and went, hey, watch this.
0: No, some paparazzi. Yeah, no, they were on a boat or something.
1: Ridiculous.
0: And she had a top on, but he was protecting her chest.
1: There,
0: like with
1: there's
0: sunscreen.
1: Exactly. Lovingly preventing melanoma.
0: Yes.
1: This is the problem with the society we live in.
0: Oh, 100%.
1: All right? Paparazzi and freight trains. In my humble opinion.
0: Oh my God, that was a Garth Brooks album from like 1997.
1: That was actually Chris Gaines.
0: Good morning, Colin. You're on 800-CJBQ.
2: Good morning. I just wanted to make a comment about the fact that I via train. I took a train trip from Belleville, Ontario, out to Vancouver. It was a four-day trip via VIA, and it was really well done. Mm-hmm. I was impressed with the service.
0: Right. You were on the Canadian, which is had the,
2: that's right.
0: The dome cars and the whole shebang. And that is yep. a different animal altogether, though, Colin. That is... No, I mean, people do take that train for transportation, but you got to be cuckoo bananas to take a big, long train sitting on in coach if you're not doing it. If the train is part of the journey, right? If you're just going to Vancouver, you're going to hop on an airplane. But I would love to do that train trip. Did you have a nice little cabin, a little couchette?
2: Nope. I had a seat.
0: Really?
2: And come along. They would come along and they would make my bed at night. You know, they would change it into a bed. And like, I got to know the girl that did the switching for me.
0: Like you actually just had a seat in a coach car.
2: Yep.
0: Wow.
2: Yeah, wow. It was. And the train was divided into three parts.
0: Right.
2: They had the Richie Riches at the back, and then me up at the front.
0: Now, why did you take the train as opposed to just fly?
2: That's a good question. I don't know. I don't remember. I thought it would be a neat trip to go across Canada.
0: Oh heck yeah!
2: And I took a lot of shots, pictures, and I said to my sister, I said I wish I'd taken more.
0: Mm-hmm.
2: So I've got some beautiful pictures, and my sister printed them out, and we've got them framed, and I've got them framed in my room. So
0: what year was this?
2: 2019.
0: Okay, so it was 7 years ago. Okay, so fairly recent. Taking the train on the...
2: It was the year that the Raptors won the championship. Right. Because I remember game 7 was going on, and I was like, oh my God,
0: I'm going to miss it. I'm on a train going through Saskatchewan.
2: Well, it's funny you should say that, because I was in Winnipeg, actually, and they said, you've got it. And that's where they changed the crew. And they said, oh, you've got an hour and a half. So I went to a bar and watched, you know, Lowry and the Raptors win. And, of course, the train, they said an hour, and it ended up being 2 hours.
0: Right.
2: And freight trains. Yeah, freight trains have the right-of-way. So, oh, my God, when we were in Alberta and B.C., the number of freight trains that went by was just amazing.
0: Mm-hmm.
2: And I said, how come you've got 11 hours? The trip told me you're going to take 2 hours. And they said... It's because we have to let all the bleep, bleep, bleep and freight trains go by.
0: Well, that is an interesting, certainly an interesting part of rail travel in this country is to take a train across it. And I envy you not sitting in a seat. I would want to be one of the rich peoples with my own little room. Having said all that, that's pretty cool. But, you know, there's a huge difference between that train and the regular Windsor to Quebec City corridor trains, which to me require a special kind of attention. There should be high-speed rail between Edmonton and Calgary with a stop in Red Deer. It's, to me, that's where they should start, right?
2: It's nice and flat there, so yeah.
0: Like legitimately, that's where they should start and see how it works. I mean, they could call it the, the Edmonton Oilers are orange and blue, right? And the Calgary Flames are kind of red. So they could call it the red, orange, and blue train. Or, I mean, there's so many cool things you could do with there and start to figure it out.
2: Or the Saddledome train.
0: Yeah, well, whatever you wanted to do, right? Call it the Stampeder. There's a good idea. Call it the Stampeder. Ladies and gentlemen, train 48, the Stampeder to, but there would be 10 a day. Like, there should be 10 a day.
1: PETA be all over that. Forget that. No.
0: Yeah, you don't want to piss off the animal rights people. Thanks, Colin. Thank you, and it's cool that you got to do that trip. But they should call it the Stampeder. That would be cool. Why can't I get rid of Colin? I don't know. Bob, good morning.
3: Hi there.
0: How are you?
3: I like to talk trains.
0: Choo-choo.
3: Yeah. I live in Trenton, we had a station there years and years ago, but they tore it down. And now we have what some people call a bus stop for a station.
0: Trenton Junction, Belleville.
3: Yes, yes. And they closed the washroom.
0: Well, why would you need to go there?
3: Yeah, right. So anyway, the problem with the rail line at the moment is that freights have the right-of-way. CN owns the tracks, owns the railroad.
0: Yeah, that's what
3: and
0: we...
3: So you have to dodge freight trains. And that's why sometimes there's a delay and sometimes the train's almost on time. You just never know.
0: But that's unacceptable.
3: Yeah.
0: I mean, in Japan, this is the truth. In Japan, if your train is like 9 seconds late leaving, you get an apology from the rail company.
3: Well, I haven't been on one for over a year, so I don't know whether they announce sorry we're late or not on their intercom.
0: No, I believe they don't. Sorry for being completely screwed up and indifferent to Canadians' needs.
3: Yeah, yeah.
0: But thank you for the very high cost to take the hour train ride to Toronto. Thank you very much.
3: Right. And the person who had trouble getting across the province there, it took 14 hours. I was listening to you a little while ago. Yeah, they've got their schedules fixed so that you can take the train from, you could get it from Trenton, but the earlier train is from Belleville, and it doesn't stop in Trenton. Now, tell me why. I have no clue. So anyway, you get to Union Station, assuming you're getting there on time, but the train west has already left, so they're not hooked together. You got to wait two or three hours to catch another train to London, Ontario, and then further points west.
0: Right.
3: It's just crazy.
0: No, it's a giant cluster, four letter word, and Canadians have accepted that for years, and because they have, we're in a situation that I think we're way too late to join the high-speed rail thing, because we now should just try to fix what we have. Thanks for the call, Bob. Yeah, fix what we have. Thanks for the call, Bob.
3: Okay.
0: All right,
3: bye-bye.
0: You take care. Bye-bye. We will take a break. I will read the person who was delayed just sent me a text on what Via sent them. It's kind of interesting. We'll let you know that. Plus, we got Steve online. 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
0: We're going to speak with Shannon Cool from the Prince Edward County Memorial Hospital Foundation. She's the executive director just after 10. So my friend who was stuck on that train got this email. Due to mechanical issues, train 73 was scheduled to operate between Toronto and Windsor, has been replaced by a bus between London and Windsor. The bus is scheduled to depart from London at 6 o'clock. Passengers detraining in London and before will not be affected by this change. Business class passengers will receive a partial refund as business class service will not be offered. And the bus is going to stop at all Via Rail stations.
1: And complimentary egg salad on white.
0: Well, actually, she says that most passengers around me were great. We chatted together. Via actually provided pizza.
1: Yay!
0: Yay!
1: Did they really splurge? Did they get the what's the one that's
0: all dressed?
1: No,
0: all extra dressed. Cheese.
1: No, the ones that are sometimes on sale at Giant Tiger, the frozen.
0: Dr. Oetker,
1: not even that good. No offense to whatever
0: DiSirono
1: company I get.
0: Or whatever they call it. DiGiorno,
1: not even that good. No,
0: I don't know. I hate
1: fire something.
0: I hate. Whatever. They got pizza. That reminds me of the time the Air Canada flight was quite delayed and every restaurant in the airport was closed. And so a WestJet pilot walked by and saw everybody not being able to eat and complaining. So on his own, pulled out his credit card and ordered like 70 pizzas. And then WestJet, of course, this became a big story. Compliments of WestJet. And I'm not sure if people remember. And at WestJet, like, it was like, yeah, this is the pot. I mean, this is.
1: And then it took him 6 months to get reimbursed.
0: Probably. Yeah. I doubt it. Steve, good morning.
12: Hey, Lauren, how's it going?
0: Good. How are you?
12: So this, again, stems from a problem I've talked to you here on before. It's because we don't own our train tracks. They're privately owned, which is out of the G20, us, United States, and Mexico are the three countries that have privately owned railroad tracks instead of government owned. So the government can't just say, hey, we're building a bypass, which is what needs to be done to solve the problem currently. More trains and bypasses.
0: Right.
12: That's why every train is late, because it's waiting for freight. Because it has to sit in the bypass.
0: Right. Yeah, yeah.
12: More bypasses,
0: exactly.
12: Longer bypasses means trains don't need to stop and wait.
0: Yeah.
12: And then what happens when we build enough bypasses? We connect them all together and we have that second line. So we have not planned and done enough because we don't have the right to do it. We're waiting for private companies to do this. We built those train tracks and then sold them. Or we gave the makers of those train tracks significant government funding, yours, mine, government funding. And the private companies don't care to make the service better. Our government will care to make our service better. Because if we complain to our government about things we actually own, they have to make it better. Public transit should be a right, not a service a private company gets to charge you for.
0: Mm-hmm.
12: We built those train tracks. And we mistreated a ton of Asian workers.
0: Yeah, no, listen, the story.
12: So we should own those and honor the people that we screwed over, Native people building over their lands, the people we hurt actually building these train tracks, and then make them better for our Canadians.
0: The CPR is an incredible story, no question about it. We have this massive country. We need to figure this out, and you're exactly right. Everybody should have the right to public transport. Thank you so much, Steve. Appreciate the call. They also not only got pizza, they got snacks and water. Apparently, the Via staff were trying their best. I don't doubt it for a second. And for everybody's information, the pizza was not frozen. It was Domino's.
1: Well, that's better than a kick in the slats. That's all I got to say about that.
0: Oh, my
1: God. I wish I could remember that frozen pizza. You leave it with me. I'll get to the bottom of it.
0: Misty Mountain frozen pizza with real deer droppings.
1: Mm, it's cardboard with sauce on it.
0: How's things going in the county hospital-wise? Well, I want to know, and you'll find out after the 10 o'clock news as the executive director of the Prince Edward County Memorial Hospital Foundation joins us. Tomorrow, we talk about his trip to the Great White North, MP Chris Millett.
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19: Good morning. 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I'm Tim Durkin with your CJBQ News Update. Cloudy with sunny periods. Chance of a shower, breezy in 27. 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
19: The RCMP in British Columbia asking for the public's help to locate missing Hastings Quinte paramedic Kayla Boisvert. The 28-year-old last seen early Monday morning around the Shambhala Music Festival in Selmo. She's described as black, 6 feet tall, with brown eyes, long blonde braids, last wearing a blue headscarf and oversized graphic tee and multicolored scarves. Anyone with information on the whereabouts of Boisvert urged to contact the Mounties. A Belleville man's facing charges after an incident in a local park. Just after 6:30 p.m. Tuesday, officers responding to the park in the city's East End, the reports of an assault. An interaction escalated between a man and group of youths, the man grabbing one teen, throwing him to the ground and allegedly kicking him. After the investigation, officers arrested 20-year-old Francesco Galizia and charged him with assault. Northumberland OPP reminding residents to remain vigilant as fraudsters continue to use a variety of tactics to target members of the public. Here's Alana Cameron.
21: Police have recently received reports of various scams, including suspected artificial intelligence-generated phone calls, fraudulent investment opportunities, online marketplace scams, phone upgrade scams, and fake prize notifications. In one recent incident, a resident received a phone call believed to have used AI-generated voice technology to solicit donations for ongoing wildfire relief efforts. Police encourage residents to be cautious of unsolicited communications, regardless of how legitimate they may appear, noting that fraudsters are constantly adapting their methods to gain the trust of victims. Alana Cameron, Quinty News.
19: The union representing 4,400 flight attendants at WestJet has issued 72-hour strike notice, paving the runway for a possible strike this weekend. QP says the airline quickly followed the union's action by issuing a 72-hour lockout notice. While serving strike notice doesn't guarantee flight attendants will hit the picket lines, job action could begin as soon as Sunday, 12:01 a.m. Mountain Time. The union says the two sides remain far apart on key issues, including compensation for what it says is unpaid work on the ground. WestJet has said all duties are compensated through a credit hour system rather than an hourly rate. It's sad news out of Calgary, where police announced last evening that a boy with autism who disappeared 2 weeks ago from his daycare home has been found dead. Police Chief Katie McLennan says the body of 11-year-old Parker was discovered in a narrow water pipe underneath the city's Deerfoot Trail Expressway. Police believe the youngster entered a culvert before he traveled through an underground network of pipes. 11 members of Premier Doug Ford's caucus says Eastern Ontario voices are not being heard on the federal government's proposed high-speed passenger train service between Quebec City and Toronto. Sources say the province is reconsidering its support for Aalto, including local MPPs Brzee, Allsop, and Pacini. At an unrelated news conference in Montreal yesterday, Federal Transport Minister Steve McKinnon said collaboration is important.
2: The government has extraordinary cooperation on a number of very, very important economic projects with Mr. Ford's government. That will continue. These are important, critical things, and Canadians want us to roll up our sleeves and work together as we face trade challenges, as we face a number of international pressures on Canada, so we can keep people working.
19: Sources said Ford agreed to support the rail project in exchange for federal support to expand Billy Bishop Toronto City Airport, which Ottawa rejected. Liberal MPs have blocked parliamentary hearings aimed at clarifying what Prime Minister Mark Carney's government promised U.S. President Donald Trump in order to get the Gordie Howe International Bridge open to traffic. The House Committee on Government Operations and Estimates met on Wednesday at the request of the Tories to decide whether to hold hearings about a revenue-sharing agreement that convinced Washington to open the bridge Monday. Carney argues Canada has paid a fraction of the economic benefit the bridge provides. Some Toronto residents are demanding a one-year moratorium on two proposed data center projects as a neighboring city has voted to block any such new developments for a year. Councillors in Mississauga voted yesterday in favor of a data center moratorium while the city studies their impact. Earlier this month, councillors in Hamilton rejected a one-year moratorium as municipal leaders suggested it could threaten new investments for the city's industrial sector. That's the news.
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19: In sports, on the PGA Tour, the first round underway for the Rocket Classic in Michigan. Seven participants are Canadian. Brooke Henderson from Smiths Falls, part of the field for the AIG Women's Open that's underway in Britain. The Blue Jays off today after their 5-2 win in Washington yesterday. Toronto hosts St. Louis tomorrow night. In the CFL tonight, the BC Lions at Winnipeg at 8:30. The Toronto Tempo host Minnesota tonight at 8 o'clock. Cloudy with sunny periods, chance of showers today, breezy in 27. Tonight, clear, the low 15. Tomorrow, sunshine, the high 28. Saturday, overcast, chance of showers, risk of a thunderstorm, and 27. Sunday, a chance of showers and 24. Monday, for the holiday, sun and cloud and 26. Right now, 21. 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
0: We are back. Hour number two of The Lauren Brooker Show. 8.5 minutes after 10 o'clock. It is Thursday morning. Tomorrow, we're going to have some feel-good Friday fun. MP Chris Millett, he's the Member of Parliament for Bay of Quinte, will be in. He was just up to the Great White North. He was just up in the Great White North, Ted.
1: Playing rugby.
0: No, I don't think so. He was representing the government of Canada. He'll come in and talk to us about a whole bunch of things, including his trip. Plus, do you know what BTS is?
1: K-pop?
0: Very good. I thought originally it was some kind of ailment. I'm suffering from BTS. But
1: that needs Lakota.
0: Yes, or what's the other one that I was been putting on my shoulder? Voltaren, which also, have you ever heard of the Voltarens in Star Trek? Nasty.
1: Yeah, they were terrible.
0: Anyway, so... Yeah.
1: Up there with the board.
0: So BTS and other, like Drake, I think was it Drake, who had issues with the Grammy Awards. There's all this negativity towards the Grammy Awards. There's a hate on for them, and our music expert... Eric Alper will join us after 10 o'clock tomorrow to talk about that. Also, he'll talk, and maybe Ted, you have some insight on this being a music guy, music director. He'll talk about, is there a summer song? Do we have a summer song yet?
1: You know, I thought about that. Why we have Eric on recently? Was it a death?
0: It's always a death.
1: A musical death. Or a celebration
0: or
1: of music.
0: Or the Grammys, yeah. Or something good.
1: And I thought, well, we haven't yet done our annual summer song, summer celebration with him.
0: Is there a summer song?
1: It's almost over, Lauren. Like, the train has left the station.
0: Train was last hour.
1: Oh.
0: Train discussion last hour.
1: Is there a current summer song?
0: I don't know.
1: Yeah.
0: Every time somebody puts on something modern,
1: yeah, I'm changing the station.
0: The other thing...
1: My all-time one that takes me back. And Eric agreed with me last time he was on. He said, oh, yeah, that's a great one. And that made my day.
0: If you say hot time summer in the city, I'm going to vomit.
1: No. And he agreed with me that it doesn't have to be blatantly about summer.
0: Right.
1: Right? It's a feeling. It's where it takes you.
0: Right. Yes. It makes you think summer.
1: Haircut 100.
0: Uh-huh.
1: Love Plus One. Fabulous. That just... You know, I'm transported.
0: Haircut.
1: You don't remember.
0: No. Fired up.
1: Oh, well, I'm going to have to find it. This was not part of the pre-show.
0: No.
1: No.
0: I'm just saying this is where we are right now. The other thing that I want to point out that we have an excellent view here at Quinny Broadcasting. And my guest and I, who I'll introduce in a second, if she's still here.
1: she's leaving now.
0: If she doesn't want to leave. We're looking out the window, and the sailing camp, which we love to watch, is going on, and there's three youths, or as they said Utes. In My Cousin Vinny, Utes. And they seem to be beating the crap out of each other, which I don't know has anything to do with rigging a sail.
1: I've got PTSD watching this, because I, too, had my arse handed to me at a summer program. By the ringleader was Randy Bolton. Randy, if you're anywhere within earshot, I got your number.
0: If your name is Randy, you're going to be a bully. If your name is Lorne,
7: you're going to talk about them.
0: And there's two kind of sailboats here. It looks like they have the sunfishy things, and then they basically have, what are the ones with the rainbow? What are the?
1: I could optimists. Be wrong.
0: What are they?
7: They're optimists.
0: Optimists.
7: Yeah.
1: Really? That little boat?
7: Mm-hmm.
1: Really? I was going to say punt.
0: You're not allowed to say that word on the air.
7: Isn't that like football?
1: It is a type of ball. Well, you're, yes. I think we're both right.
0: Yes.
1: I think we're both right.
0: Ladies and gentlemen, she represents...
1: There it is.
0: Okay.
7: Is this the haircut song?
0: Yeah. Yeah. Our first and last guest today represents Prince Edward County Hospital Memorial Hospital Foundation. She's their executive director, Shannon Cool. Good morning, Shannon.
7: Good morning.
0: Let's get the mic.
7: Sorry, I sound a bit groggy. Is that my voice?
0: Well, you're speaking and you're hearing yourself. So
1: that is the way you sound. Yes.
0: Apparently, Shannon stopped on the reserve on the way in. I'm just kidding. Welcome. Thank you so much for joining us today.
7: I'm glad to be here.
0: Yeah. For people who don't know, Quinty Health has three foundations. And there's the BGH Foundation, the TMH Foundation, and the PECMHF, or the hospital in the county.
7: Correct.
0: And yes. You are in charge of that foundation.
7: Yes, I am. Yep. It's a great privilege to be in the position that I'm in.
0: It's very exciting times for Prince Edward County Memorial because it is soon to be a brand new facility, and you have been at the helm of raising $30 million to get this thing built. Obviously, the hospital is way more than that. Is it like $500 million, something like that, to build a new hospital?
7: On Infrastructure Ontario's website, they state that the build is closer to $280 million.
0: Right, which means it's $500 million, if you you believe the government. But in all seriousness, the community has to raise some funds. Obviously, no community the size of Prince Edward County is going to raise $230 million. So,
7: right.
0: But $30 million is an enormous amount of money for a population of 30,000 people.
7: Yeah, it's pretty incredible.
0: So tell us about the build and where it stands now. I drove by it the other day, and that hospital is coming together. And, of course, we'll talk about why this hospital is going to make national news, because it's not just any hospital.
7: No, we're building a great hospital.
0: Yeah.
7: Yeah, it's pretty exciting. I've been with the foundation since 2018, and talk about an advocacy for the new hospital has been going on since 2014. So it's been a long time coming. And once the government approved that we move forward, thanks to all of our planning partners and all of the people who were involved in advocating for this new hospital, including Quinty Health, the ministry themselves, mm-hmm. The municipality, our community members, it took quite a few people and organizations to come together to make this happen. But our community was so ready for something like this that there was no hesitation. As soon as we got the green light, people just started coming forward. It's been really exciting. We're on the home run. We're getting to the end of it. Our goal is to have the $30 million goal completed by March 31st, 2027.
0: Which is absolutely incredible. And you talked about community, and it's not just, I think we were joking yesterday that I think a lot of people think everybody who lives in the county is rich. And that's not the case.
7: It's not, no.
0: So many just average county residents, and people from outside Prince Edward County too, has helped out in this fundraising campaign.
7: Yeah, well, briefly, there's a fundraising pyramid. For example, 80% of a campaign proceeds for a campaign, 80% of those proceeds come from the top 20% of donors.
0: Right.
7: The rest of the donations, which are really, really important, the 20%, that's just, you know, round figures, come from hundreds of people at at the lower level giving.
0: Right. Here's $50 or
7: but
0: we're going to do this.
7: But it all adds up.
0: It all does add up.
7: And that's millions of dollars. So because the community and has given us the opportunity to have such a diverse fundraising formula, we have events, we have roundup at the cash register at Metro. Today is actually their opening day for that, where people can top up their grocery bill and those proceeds, whatever that balance is, go towards the hospital. That's an incredible campaign. Over the past 5 years, that campaign alone has raised $75,000.
0: Wow.
7: And that's
0: just amazing.
7: Yeah. And it's every summer just for 2 weeks.
0: Right.
7: And those are toonies and loonies. And, you know, it's so bake sales. We've got this incredible bake sale. It's an annual bake sale that takes place at the Picton Fair. So the first weekend of September, that's taking place. And people buy cupcakes for $100. It's so much fun.
0: It better be delicious.
7: They're pretty good cupcakes.
0: Yeah, yeah. Better be for $100.
7: Yeah.
0: The reality is that this is in many ways grassroots, right? Because the county is kind of a grassrootsy place. So, you know, going to giant corporations and asking for $5 million, it's not like you're building a new wing to St. Mike's in Toronto. It's a different story.
7: It is a completely different story. But that there are opportunities and have been opportunities for gifts like that as well. Mm-hmm. We have quite a few major donors. For example, RBC came through with a $600,000 pledge to our new build. That's hard to secure because there's huge competition for that money.
0: Across the country. It's a national bank, right?
7: And we have, I have a Jerry Maguire story.
0: Okay.
7: So being a fundraiser, I look at these things as it shouldn't be transactional. This is all about relationships. And fundraisers are in a very, very privileged position to be able to help people do good things. Mm-hmm. And we facilitate that. And what comes with that is strong stewardship and relationship building. And we had a donor who primarily lives in Toronto. Bought a house, a seasonal house, where he could find some respite in the county, be under the radar for a bit whenever he needs a break.
0: Right.
7: He was looking through the local newspapers and he was seeing all the donor love. And he reached out to me. I hadn't met him before. But he reached out to me to say that he wanted to feel that kind of love. And over the years, he's been very, very supportive of our campaign. He's actually naming the emergency department
0: after him
7: in our hospital, after the foundation he represents.
0: Okay.
7: The Paul B. Hallowell Foundation.
0: All right.
7: Because we're a smaller town, maybe that's the formula or the secret to our success. We have personal relationships with every single one of our donors. We're grateful for every single gift, regardless of the size. You know, people are really stretching to make this hospital happen. And, you know, even $10 could be a stretch for someone. And that's a major gift in our eyes. So
0: I love that. I love that attitude that $10 is a major gift for somebody.
7: And there's stories behind those gifts. When we hold up a check, and this is for any charity, every charity is important. It gives everyone a quality of life. We go to the theater, we go to the library, you know, or Reaching for Rainbows. There's tons of food insecurity. All of these things are so important. So what I'm proud of is that the hospital campaign has helped to encourage other charities to, you know, raise their game. We're developing and have built a philanthropic community. People are excited about giving and celebrating the impact of those gifts. So it's really important.
0: People should also understand that under the umbrella of Quinty Health, you know, we could be sitting here in Belleville, you could be sitting in Trenton, you could be up in Center Hastings or even North Hastings, and you might be going down to Prince Edward County Hospital for a procedure or a test or whatever the case might be. And that's the thing that's always hard when we have Stacey Dobb in to try to explain to people that it's not, Quinty Health is not just BGH, right?
7: Correct.
0: It's almost like they took one big hospital and move the chunks to different parts. So
7: yeah.
0: So we need to think of it that way, that we, it's all our hospital. So when I think of the hospital in Picton, and I've had a colonoscopy at that hospital, treated very, very well.
7: I felt like it was going to the spa.
0: Well, I'm glad.
7: I left rested and felt skinny.
0: It's very nice. You have a nice little nap. The propofol is a great little thing. No, but in all seriousness, I'm also glad they're getting a new hospital, because I was looking around going, well, I feel like I'm in a 1950s movie here, right?
7: Yeah.
0: So this is going to be a state-of-the-art place. But again, any of us could end up at any one of our facility, or our friends, or our family, or whatever. So when we're sitting listening to Shannon talk, folks, keep in mind that this is all our hospital. It's not just for the people that live in Wellington or Picton or in anywhere.
7: Yeah. I'm so grateful that you're talking about that, because it is an integrated healthcare system.
0: Right.
7: The services we provide are region-wide. We've got specialty services that are provided by each of the hospital sites. One doctor referred to our system as one hospital with four different entry points.
0: Yeah,
7: these are just and the roads between each hospital are, you know, arteries. We're arteries to the heart of healthcare across our region.
0: The problem, of course, is that the provincial government has trouble figuring all this out. And when they're funding our hospitals, they're like, well, I don't understand. What do you mean there's a hospital in Bancroft, but it's part of whatever? So sometimes it's very frustrating to deal with the political aspect and the funding aspect of things. And Shannon, for people who don't know, hospitals are funded differently than people might think in this country. And we've talked about this 100 times, but we always have new people listening, and we always have to enforce the fact that the province might say, sure, build a new hospital, or build a new, you're getting a CAT scanner, but they're not paying for it. They're not paying for the beds. They're not paying for the equipment. It's up to the foundations. It's up to you and me and everybody else in our community to come up with that cash.
7: Yeah, I encourage everybody. So when it comes to capital and buildings, the government has a lot of skin in the game. It's a 90-10 split, but that's for bricks and mortar. So the community is responsible for 10% of the overall cost. Mm-hmm. But you're absolutely right. When it comes to furnishings and equipment, 100% of that comes from donor dollars. So I encourage people, if you have to visit the hospital, take a look around, because every single piece of equipment that's in that space has been purchased using donor dollars.
0: Right. Yeah, no, 100%. Why do you think all these hospitals have galas, folks? Just so everybody can get together for a night? No, it's to raise money. Why is all this stuff happening? Why, when we do the Lornbrooker Cruise twice a year, do we raise funds for the BGH Foundation? Why? Because we can help out. And this year we ended up raising money to buy a bladder scanner, right?
7: Fantastic.
0: Yeah. So because the hospital, the government's not going to give you the cash. I always joke on the air, politicians are happy to stand in front with you and Stacey and whatever, and I would say, hey, we're getting an MRI machine. No, we said you can have an MRI machine. We're going to give you the space to put it, maybe, and pay for the people that are going to operate it.
7: Correct.
0: But the $1.7 million for the freaking thing, guess what? You got to come up with the cash.
7: Yeah.
0: It's crazy when you think about it.
7: Yeah, well, I don't want to get into the politics, and also I'm so grateful for Stacey Dobb and the senior leadership at Quinty Health, because they're the ones who get to advocate and you know, work on that side of the funding formula. But donors do play such an important role in making sure that equipment's purchased, and then the government will help make sure that it's operated, and you know, there's people behind it operating those machines. You did mention, which I'm going to take advantage of this opportunity, we are building the first hospital of its kind in North America.
0: And that's what we're going to talk about next. Great. After the break.
7: Oh, okay.
0: Way to segue.
7: Sorry.
0: You should take over the show.
7: Try dancing with me. I have a really hard time.
0: No, it's excellent. It's excellent. Listen, take over the show. I'm away a lot. And it doesn't pay very well, but you do a good job. We'll take a break. It's 10:27. Shannon Cole, she is the executive director of the Prince Edward County Memorial Hospital Foundation. We're going to talk about this wonderful brand new hospital being built in Picton coming up next.
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24: 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I'm John Ferguson.
25: Present temperature is 12 degrees. That's 53 degrees Fahrenheit outside our studios by the bay. That's the latest news and weather. I'm Aaron McKelvey.
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1: Welcome back. Shannon Cole is the executive director of the Prince Edward County Memorial Foundation. Ted, did you know Shannon is a huge sailor? And she races down in Prince Edward County on her Hunter 27X. She's a champion, and she's raced her whole life. And is an actual, you're a kick-ass captain.
2: I'm the skipper.
1: Yeah. You're the skipper
2: and the captain.
1: Isn't it a great skill, learning how to sail and being able to sail? I just think it's such a. I mean, I've seen people who are amazing on power boats and they can operate and dock, you know, with the two engines and do everything with it.
3: I was just going to point out, when I was growing up, as you're aware, boated on the St. Lawrence my entire life. Most of the sailboat folk that we would run into had a thing about power boaters. They called us stink pots.
1: What do you call a power boater? Somebody in the way.
2: I have. Well, we sometimes say slow down.
1: Right.
2: But no, we I like both.
1: Do you?
2: I like both. Go. Yeah. Mm-hmm. Yeah.
1: I'm a big trawler fan. My favorite brand is a boat brand called Nordhavn.
3: Here we go.
1: And when I win the lottery, I'm going to purchase a Nordhavn 60 and tool that around. They have a trans ocean range. Hmm. They can do 2,000 or 3,000 nautical miles.
2: Wow. That's a lot of gas.
1: It's slow, yes.
2: But
1: and
2: it,
1: they carry a huge amount
2: expensive.
1: Of fuel. Well, I've won the lottery. It's irrelevant. It's
2: right,
1: moot.
2: True.
1: The point, moot. The cool thing about sailing is that you obviously have an engine, but you should be able to get from point A to point B for

0: for sales, in a way, of healthcare. You are responsible for generating revenue to keep the hospital equipment list provided. There's a lot of calling. You are selling, right? And you're it's hard and intense. So I imagine when you're out there on the sailboat, you are it's like when I ski. I'm only thinking about not dying.
1: Yeah.
0: especially in a race, you're just thinking about winning, right? Like you're hyper focused in that.
1: And you have to be.
0: And I think that if you're just going on a leisurely cruise, again, it's so not calling people and asking for money. So you are an excellent example, somebody who is able to take their you know, very crazy, intense life and move it on to something else. So that's good.
1: Yeah, you
0: that
1: need a, an you outlet going. For sure.
0: Yeah.
1: Yeah. And there's a lot of noise, conversations where it's all about relationships, what right. I do every single day, and which I thrive in. I love it.
0: But I bet you value some of your solo time too.
1: I really do. Yeah. It's great. And it's important.
0: Yeah. It's important, as you know, that when we are building this new hospital, that we're just doing something for the future. And when I read that how this hospital is going to be constructed and how it's going to be heated and cooled and all this kind of stuff, I went, honestly, this is so cool. It just fits the county. Now, it really fits Norway. Or maybe Vancouver Island. But I mean, the county is unique and this hospital is going to be unique because it's not regular bricks and mortar.
1: It's not. So what we're building is the reason why it's the first hospital of its kind in North America is because it is built using 100% mass timber. The frame is built out of
0: it's wood,
1: mass timber,
0: right?
1: And so, one, it's extremely sturdy. It's fire resistant. It just takes a long time to burn if ever there was an emergency. Right. So it's all extremely safe. But it, in addition to the functionality of it, it's in addition to the carbon, it sequesters all of that. Is really good for our environment. But it's also so beautiful. And when you say that it fits into the county vibe and, bringing the natural elements into the building, it's quite incredible. And we have been taking some people on behind the scenes hard hat tours recently. Right. And, people when you walk through with people for the first time, the look on their faces and their mouths, their jaws are open.
0: So when you talk about, you know, timber, obviously then a lot of this is it going to be exposed? Will we be able to see the wood?
1: Yeah.
0: No way.
1: It's so beautiful. It's bright and they've kept it natural. There will be coating to make sure that it's, you know,
0: clearly
1: cleanable. You can clean
0: it's,
1: it
0: it's
1: and
0: a hospital it's got to be
1: yeah.
0: incredibly clean, right?
1: Yeah.
0: So here's my question: how do you decide to build a hospital which is expensive enough? I mean, when you build a, we're talking about, you know, we're building a Costco, but that's it's a warehouse, right? It's you know, four walls and
1: apparently it's
0: steel.
1: Going up in 2 weeks
0: in China. Yes. But hospitals are very, very specialized buildings.
1: Yeah.
0: I mean, you have specialized air, you have all the oxygen, whatever going through, you have highly sanitary areas, you have, you know, the ER and everything that goes in there, highly technical, state-of-the-art, you know, everything that needs to go in a hospital, it's completely unique. So who came up with the idea of taking all that and then mixing it in with this first ever North America, you know, wood-based building?
1: Yeah, that's a great question. So the first design was not this. When we did the feasibility study years ago to determine how much money we thought the community was capable of raising, it was much smaller than what transpired. So the first vision was to build a great hospital,
0: a
1: functional
0: hospital. You're right.
1: That meets today's standards of
0: right.
1: care.
0: Yeah.
1: But
0: and that's another thing. It has to meet today's standards of care, and because you're not getting another hospital anytime soon, yeah, you got to think about

0: 20 years down the road.
1: Yeah, absolutely. But the success of the campaign and the rallying that the community did proved early on that we're capable of doing something much, much bigger.
0: Wow.
1: And there was an absolute interest in, if we're going to do this, why don't we set precedent on how hospitals are going to be built in the future? And HDR Architects, they have built hospitals, you know, in Sweden and Denmark. And so they have had experience in integrating environmental sustainability elements. So we were then, everyone got really excited about the possibility, how incredible and what can we actually do. So we have geothermal. Hospitals don't, they're not built with geothermal.
0: Right. So that will heat or power?
1: Heat and cool the entire hospital. There has to be redundancy to ensure there's backup in case anything were to go wrong.
0: You need a generator.
1: Yes, massive generators.
0: Right.
1: And so we're also building this for the first time. So because it's the first hospital of its kind, everyone who's building it is building something for the first time ever. So they are taking very careful steps to ensure that everything's done right. They're taking their time, due diligence. Quindi Health is overseeing all of it and doing a really good job at not rushing it. We have to get this right. There are 90 boreholes throughout the foundation of the hospital that have been dug 400 feet deep below the surface to accommodate the geothermal system.
0: Right.
1: So that's exciting. The concrete's poured. The frame is in, so the structure is there. I encourage people to drive by. It's quite beautiful. Floor-to-ceiling windows. And the importance of community and having this, the design that was informed by many partners, including the community. And we had one of our first town halls, community talks about the development of the hospital and where we were at. And we were talking about how excited we were regarding the large windows. And one of the community members said, well, we're in a community with, you're planting all of these trees and this beautiful landscaping in addition to all these windows. And you want to encourage all the birds and species to come and enjoy this environment. And they said, what's going to happen when the birds fly into the windows? And that actually wasn't part of the plan to get a film put on the window. But because of throughout this entire process, it's been very transparent. We've brought the community along. We've given the community and other perspectives and other people opportunities to look at it from a different angle.
0: Legitimately, it's going to be a community hospital.
1: It's a community that's built for the people. Yeah.
0: You talk about all the windows and things. This leads to healing, right?
1: Yeah.
0: So not only are you building a facility that has to meet the standards of today and a facility that doctors, nurses, everybody wants to work in, that's a huge issue, but we also have to build a facility that people are going to heal in because it's a hospital. And you know, nobody wants four gray walls, right? No people, if you're sitting there and you're looking out at, as you said, trees and birds, some sun is coming in, you're in a little bit of pain, and you're people are nervous when they come on the show, right?
1: Okay.
0: Because it's not natural. It's not natural for people to be in the hospital either.
1: Yeah.
0: And so the ability to give them some comfort by just putting in nature, what a wonderful notion.
1: Yeah, yeah, it's true. We're going to heal the whole person, and we're also there's environments and spaces for the families who are also visiting their loved ones. And you also mentioned the staff. They spend most of their lives inside this building.
0: Right.
1: So
0: you might not be able to tell, but Ted and I spend most of our lives in these two rooms. Can you tell?
1: Well.
0: Can you tell by the way we look?
1: I'm glad you guys have windows and views of, you know, beautiful, beautiful views. It's a nice building to be in, actually.
0: Yeah, no, it's pretty cool. Yeah. This is such an exciting thing. But as this is going on, and the hospital's supposed to open when, 28 or 20, 28?
1: They're aiming for November 2028.
0: Yeah.
1: Yeah.
0: And we said to Stacey, we got to do the show from there when you guys open.
1: Oh, amazing.
0: Yes, of course. We have to do that.
1: Very
0: That's
1: exciting.
0: That's going to be awesome.
1: Yeah.
0: You bring the coffee. Anyway, so, but there's also a hospital that's there right now.
1: Yes.
0: And that requires attention, of course. So mm-hmm. The Prince Edward Memorial Hospital, Prince Edward County Memorial Hospital Foundation is still active in supporting the hospital now. So we're going to take a quick break. When we come back, we'll talk about what's going on today with the foundation.
1: Great. Thank
0: All
1: you.
0: All right. We'll take a break.
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0: We're going to talk about MP Millett's trip to the Great White North tomorrow on the program. Plus, a whole bunch of artists have a hate-on for the Grammy Awards. Eric Alper, our music expert, will join us as well tomorrow. It's Feel Good Friday. We're feeling good about how things are going on in Prince Edward County with our new hospital, but the current hospital still exists and the foundation always is there to support them. Tell us about some of the things that are going on to support the current hospital. Obviously, the foundation is always active in the community. And, you know, there are people from, as we talked at the beginning today, from all over our region who are in Picton utilizing the services of that hospital.
1: Yeah. Yeah. Well, we have to keep the doors, the lights on.
0: Right.
1: The healthcare seamless transition from today and as we move into our new hospital. We work closely with Quinty Health to ensure that our current hospital has the equipment and everything that's needed to provide the care. Mm-hmm. We're not proactively looking at replacing equipment right away, because what we want to do is have brand new equipment when we move into the new hospital.
0: If something requires repair, you're going to clearly fix it. If you need bedpans, you're going to get them.
1: Yeah.
0: But, you know, if the wall is, you know, if a chair is all that kind of stuff, you're going to get new ones in a few. Like, so that obviously makes sense.
1: Yeah. Well, and if anything, we would never compromise
0: patient
1: the quality
0: safety.
1: Of care,
0: yeah, yeah.
1: And patient safety. Absolutely. We're really fortunate that we've been able to, throughout the entire campaign over the past 8 years, we, in addition to raising $30 million for the new hospital, we have also had a different parallel fundraising campaign for annual equipment needs for the current hospital. And so that's been ongoing ever since the beginning of this hospital campaign. So any unrestricted gifts would go to the highest priority needs, mm-hmm. Whether that be equipment replacement or purchases for the current hospital. Yeah, so we haven't ever really been in a position where we've struggled to be able to replace or purchase new equipment that's needed today. For example, the X-ray machine, we wanted to hold off on purchasing an X-ray machine so that we could have a brand new X-ray machine when the new mm-hmm. hospital opened. However, it was really at the end of its life. So 2 years ago, actually, we had to replace the X-ray machine. We did a campaign for it.
0: People don't understand how much this costs. How much is an X-ray machine?
1: If I can't recall, it was approximately $1 million to purchase and get incorporated. We had to build the room as well,
0: right.
1: Because it's new, different technology. It's a bigger piece of equipment than the original.
0: It's legitimately the difference between a digital camera, right, and an old film camera, right?
1: Yeah.
0: Like,
1: yeah.
0: I mean, quite immediately, if a doctor needs to look at an X-ray, it just pops up on a screen.
1: Yeah.
0: It's not developed or anything like that. So you get your X-ray, the doctor looks on the screen and goes, oh, you've broken your femur. Not that we can't tell.
1: And the image is deeper. It goes
0: right.
1: through layers. You can. It's all three-dimensional. It's so cool compared to what they've had to work with in the past.
0: And I guess the issue, too, is that people in the county deserve that equipment. Like,
1: absolutely.
0: You shouldn't be living in 1987. You should be living in 2026.
1: Yeah. Well, and it's so in terms of the X-ray machine, it's going to still be a new X-ray machine because, you know, 2 years is a short time. And that will be moved into the new hospital.
0: Right.
1: In terms of our current needs, there are not as many because we're holding off on.
0: Yeah, it's a balancing act, right?
1: Yeah.
0: Between finding, getting the new stuff for the new building and maintaining what's there.
1: Yeah.
0: It's summertime. And one of the unique aspects of Prince Edward County, of course, and the whole Quinte region, but especially the county, is the influx of tourists.
1: Yes.
0: And tourists are doing touristy things there, and they get injured. They get hurt. And a significant amount of people who are not from here end up at the hospital in Picton.
1: Yeah.
0: And so how does that uniqueness or that unique aspect of things affect how you do your job? Because if somebody's in from Montreal, they don't really have a connection except mm-hmm. they're here on vacation.
1: Yeah, yeah.
0: So how does it affect how the foundation works? Or do you see donations from somebody who's been served and they're like, thank you so much. I know you're getting a new hospital. Here's $1,000.
1: So we haven't really had a robust strategy in terms of accessing and connecting with the tourists. That being said, this should be standard practice anyways, but we ensure that any signage that we have in the hospital is bilingual. We definitely have a lot of people visiting from Quebec.
0: Mm-hmm.
1: So it's important to have that it's accessible to them as well. In addition to that, it's the people who's shopping in Metro. We're kind of connecting with our tourists, our visitors through our local shops. So it's important to have a partnership with the community and the local businesses to reach those.
0: So if they
1: people
0: have an Airbnb or they're camping and they need supplies, They're helping out, and then by just going shopping.
1: Yeah, absolutely. And those businesses then give back. But also, Airbnbs, for example, will put out our hospital flyers and things like that.
0: Oh,
1: so it's
0: cool.
1: A bit passive, but
0: it goes back to anything helps.
1: It all helps.
0: Right, it all helps.
1: Yeah, and even just to be a welcoming community for our visitors, I think it's really, really important, and that goes a long way as well.
0: As a county resident, obviously you've been there through COVID. You started mm-hmm. before COVID. You are here, you know, we're here today. It's all a PTSD for me when I go back and think of COVID, but you remember the numbers of people who came.
1: Yeah.
0: During COVID to the county, like people having poops on people's lawns because they're in line to go to the beach. And in your, I'm not sure where in the county that you live, but like charging people to go to Wellington Beach to sit on rocks. Now, Wellington Beach is really nice, but still, you know what I'm saying? It was crazy.
1: Yeah. That was a time. But
0: and then, of course, the hospital, because there were so many people, would have been busier, but under COVID restrictions. It must have been wild.
1: Yeah. I have a funny story. I mean, we'll get back to the hospital too, but I just remember being in the, I was grocery shopping and I was in the chip aisle and I was so overwhelmed. You know, you're wearing masks and it was early on and I started to get a little bit of an anxiety attack. So I called my sister and she lives in Roslyn, BC. And I said, Kristen, I'm standing in the chip aisle and I'm crying. And she goes, oh, Shannon, get over it. Everybody cries in the chip aisle.
0: Right. If you're going to cry, cry over some potato chips.
1: Yeah. Like, pretty funny.
0: At least I hope they were Miss Vicky's.
1: I don't even know. But I just thought the humor helps us to get through these things. But also, we were very fortunate to be in healthcare during that time. Me personally, I loved the quiet. But we actually stepped up our game and got more in front of it and more exposure. We didn't, even though we were working independently and we had our space, we still had access to virtual conversations mm-hmm. and email and all of those things. And we ramped up our marketing and just, we really took advantage of the importance of healthcare. And so we built up steam and momentum throughout COVID rather than being negatively impacted by it. So,
0: and all this time, Minister Smith was trying to get you a hospital. Do you remember when
1: he was amazing?
0: Do you remember when he came? Do you remember when you were told, or did he call you, or did Stacey call you, or did, who told you that it's a go? And then did you kind of throw up a little bit because you realized the amount of work that you had ahead of you?
1: Well, I was I was hired. My background is campaign fundraising and major gift fundraising. So that call came through before I started with the foundation.
0: Really? Yeah.
1: Yeah. I mean, I'm standing on the shoulders of people who worked really hard to get that green light. So once they got the green light, they realized they made a good decision by hiring me and, because that was it's my area of expertise.
0: Okay. Before we let you go, because we're done.
1: Oh, bummer. I really like this.
0: That's so county to say bummer. Awesome.
1: Bummer.
0: How do people get a hold of the foundation? How do they help out? How do they contribute? Where can people find out?
1: You can visit the website, www.pecmhf.ca. Call the hospital, come visit. Our doors are always open. And just keep your ears open. We talk to radio stations quite a bit. There's lots of events going on. And so if people want to get involved, come hang out with us.
0: There's really only one radio station.
1: In the
0: Quinte region. There,
1: today.
0: There is just one. Thank you, Shannon.
1: Thank you, Lauren. Thank you, Ted.
12: Hey, thank you.
0: And that wraps it up for this Thursday. Big thanks, of course, to everybody joining us on the show. Thanks to Belleville Councillor Catherine Brown. Appreciate your time today, Catherine. Of course, Shannon, always a pleasure seeing you. And help out. Build this hospital. Get her done, as they say. And we need $1 million.
1: That's it.
0: So if you're sitting around on $1 million and you're looking to do something with it that's going to make a difference, Think of the Prince Edward County Memorial Hospital. There you go. Tomorrow, as we mentioned, we're going to talk to MP Chris Millett. Plus, there's a hate on for the Grammy Awards. Our music expert, Eric Alper, will join us. We'll also ask him if he thinks a summer song has emerged. Thank you, Ted Bradford, for producing. As always, it's a pleasure. News is up next at 11 o'clock. Enjoy the rest of your day. And thanks so much for coming out.
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19: Good morning. It's 11 o'clock. Mainly cloudy with a slight chance of showers for the day today. Right now, 23 degrees, feeling like 29 with the humidity and mostly cloudy. 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
19: RCMP in Salmo, British Columbia, seeking the public's help locating a missing Hastings Quinte paramedic. 28-year-old Caleb Auvert was last seen on Monday morning around 2:15 a.m. at the Shambhala Music Festival not far from the U.S. border. Auvert was wearing a blue headscarf, oversized graphic t-shirt, and multicolored scarves, according to RCMP. She's black, about 6 feet tall, with black hair and long blonde braids with brown eyes. And with information on the whereabouts of Caleb Auvert, is urged to contact Salmo RCMP. 11 members of Premier Doug Ford's caucus say Eastern Ontario voices not being heard on the federal government's proposed high-speed passenger train service between Quebec City and Toronto. Among the members include Tyler Alsop, Rick Brzee, and David Piccini. As sources say, the province is reconsidering its support for Alto. Transport Minister Stephen McKinnon says teamwork is crucial.
21: We will, hope to have the collaboration of the government of Quebec, the government of Ontario.
19: Sources say Ford agreed to support the rail project in exchange for federal support to expand Billy Bishop Toronto City Airport to allow jets to land to take off, but the deal could be off after the federal government rejected the airport expansion plans. Belleville City Council passing a motion from Councillor Catherine Brown on Monday, putting strict guardrails on talks with Alto. Brown says residents have raised serious concerns about expropriation, farmland loss, emergency response times, and environmental impacts that aren't being addressed. The motion rejects non-disclosure agreements and demands transparency.
22: Residents and businesses deserve clarity about when confidentiality requirements are being used, what information is being requested, what access is being provided to Alto, and how our public accountability is being maintained. And public accountability means transparency, not non-disclosure agreement.
19: Brown also warns about a new southern route option near Highway 401 that she says could bring major disruption to Belleville's urban and commercial areas. WestJet flight attendants have issued a 72-hour strike notice, meaning they could strike as soon as Sunday during the busy summer travel season. The chair of the union's WestJet contingent says there's still time to avoid a strike, noting that it will continue to bargain around the clock until a fair deal is reached. The airline responded to the union's strike notice by issuing a 72-hour lockout notice. Canada's second-largest airline says they sincerely regret the inconvenience and uncertainty this continues to cause for guests. Liberal MPs have blocked parliamentary hearings aimed at clarifying what Prime Minister Mark Carney's government promised U.S. President Donald Trump in order to get the Gordie Howe International Bridge open to traffic. The House Committee on Government Operations and Estimates met Wednesday at the request of the Conservatives to decide whether to hold hearings about a revenue-sharing agreement that convinced Washington to open the bridge on Monday. At a news conference in Red Deer, Alberta, Carney argued Canada has paid a fraction of the economic benefit the bridge provides. The proposed agreement in principle says Canada will share half of net toll revenues with the U.S. for the next 15 years. That seems to delay a 2012 agreement that would see Canada recover its costs from financing the construction of the bridge before sharing revenues. Quinte Region country music trio The Wilkinsons are being inducted into the Canadian Country Music Hall of Fame. The Canadian Country Music Association has announced The Wilkinsons as the 2026 artist inductee. The Wilkinsons, comprised of Amanda, Steve, and Tyler Wilkinson, emerged in the late 90s, finding success both at home and south of the border. Their debut album, Nothing But Love, spawned an impressive run of hit singles, including 26 Cents. The Wilkinsons will be formally inducted to the hall in a ceremony during Country Music Week 2026, scheduled for September 16th to the 19th in Saskatoon. And that's your news. In sports, on the PGA Tour beginning today, it's the first round of the Rocket Classic in Michigan. Seven Canadians are participating in that one. On the LPGA Tour, the first round of the AIG Women's Open is underway. It's also known as the British Open. Two Canadians participating, including Smith Falls' Brooke Henderson. It's an off day for the Toronto Blue Jays following a 5-2 win at the Washington Nationals yesterday afternoon. They host the St. Louis Cardinals beginning tomorrow night. In the CFL tonight, the Winnipeg Blue Bombers welcome the BC Lions. And in the WNBA, the Toronto Tempo host the Minnesota Lynx in the second part of a home-and-home at Scotiabank Arena. Toronto lost in Minnesota Tuesday. CJBQ radar weather, mainly cloudy. Slight chance of showers throughout the day today. A high of 26, feeling like 33 with the humidity. Partly cloudy tonight with a slight chance of showers early this evening. Otherwise clear, a low of 16. Sunny tomorrow with a high of 27, feeling like 35 with the humidity. And for the first day of August on Saturday, cloudy, chance of showers, and a high of 26. 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I'm Zach McGibbon in the Quinty News Center.
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0: those guys front and center, kind of organizing a good portion of it, an hour long, maybe 90 minute special thing I watched last night, just stumbled upon on YouTube. It happened about a year and a half ago at Massey Hall, a big star-studded tribute to Gordon Lightfoot after, done after Gordon passed away a couple of years ago. Blue Rodeo and Diamond Mine, 800-CJBQ, cjbq.com. I'm Ted. Hello. How is things treating you today? Thursday together and the RB Spring Game on your radio, 969-1545. That is the phone number. A couple of meals thanks to our pals at Arby's North Front in Belleville on the table. And they could be yours if you win. And you haven't won anything in the last 30 days or so from us. And again, 969-1545 to play along. Average one of us does this at least once a day. Honestly, some don't even realize they're doing it. Average one of us does this at least once a day. What do you think we do? 969-1545. Good luck.
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0: All right, here we go.
5: Talk to the audience. Oh, God, this is always death.
0: RB Spring Game at 11:16. Average one of us does this at least once a day. Sadly, once a day. 969-1545. What do you think it is? Let's go to Marilyn. Yeah. Hi, Marilyn.
6: Hi.
0: How are you?
6: I'm fine, thanks. How are you?
0: I'm good. I am good. So, what do you think the average person does at least once a day?
6: Pass gas.
0: That is a good answer. But no, okay. That is not it. And I've got cabbage rolls for lunch, so look out.
6: Okay, thank you. Okay.
0: See you later, Marilyn.
6: Okay, thanks.
0: All right, bye-bye. Jane's up. Hi, Jane.
7: Hi.
0: How are you?
7: I'm good.
0: Excellent. What do you think the average one of us does at least once a day?
7: It's probably more than that, but blink your eyes.
0: Blink your eyes. That's a great answer. And yeah, it would be a lot more, but no, that's not it.
7: Okay.
0: All right, Jane. You have a great day. Let's go to John. Hey, John.
8: Yes, I'm going to say swearing.
0: Swearing. That is a good answer. It is a verbal thing. You're on the right track. Thanks, John. Let's go to line one. Hi, who's this?
9: Hi, it's Dave.
0: Hi, Dave. Average one of us does this at least once a day. What do you think it is?
9: Uses the bathroom.
0: Use the bathroom. Good answer, but no, it is a verbal. You're going to have to say it. Let's go to line two. Hi, who's this?
10: Paula.
0: Hi, Paula. How are you?
10: I'm good. How are you?
0: I'm hanging in there. Thanks. Average one of us does this at least once a day.
10: Yawn.
0: Yawn. That is a good answer again, but it's verbal. You would utter something. Let's go to line four. Hi.
11: Hi there. How are you?
0: I'm doing well. How about you?
11: Not too bad.
0: Excellent. This sounds like Elaine.
11: Oh, my gosh, it is.
0: What are you thinking, Elaine?
11: I was going to say hello.
0: You were going to say hello.
11: Hello.
0: Hello. That is a good answer, but no.
11: Okay.
0: All right. Take care. Even a greeting that starts with an H, it's not the right answer. It is a verbal thing. Let's go to line one. Who's this?
12: Rod.
0: Hey, Rod, you're up. Let's go.
12: Sing along with the radio.
0: Sing along. That's a good one, but no.
12: Okay, thank you.
0: Okay, you take care. Rod always sounds so down when he doesn't get it right. A swing and a miss. But Rod, that's okay. Let's go to line two. Hi, what's your name?
13: Rick.
0: Rick, what do you think of the average one of us does at least once a day?
13: Say I love you.
0: Say I love you. I would hope so, but that is not it. You guys are on the right track. Sometimes it's referred to as a white. Let's go to line four. Hi, who's this? All right, check it out. Let's go to line one. Hi, what's your name?
14: Steve.
0: Steve, average one of us does this at least once a day.
14: Say, have a great day.
0: Have a great day. No, that's not it. It's sometimes referred to as a white. I'm hoping that's helping. Let's go to line two. Hi, what's your name? Hello. What's your name?
15: Hi, it's Pat.
0: Hi, Pat. What do you think?
15: I'll both tell a little white lie.
0: That's it, Pat. Congratulations. Tell a lie at least once a day. If not more. Absolutely. Like I said, some don't even realize they're doing it.
15: That's for sure.
0: Well done, Pat. Congratulations. You are the Arby's Grain Game winner today, and I'm not lying.
15: Yeah, thanks.
0: You're a winner. You just hang on, okay?
15: Okay.
0: Thanks a bunch. It'll be back tomorrow with Ashley. No! It'll be back tomorrow with Brian DeCare doing the honors. Here's Madonna, 800 CJBQ.

0: 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Great news. They are finally going to be inducted into the Canadian Country Music Hall of Fame this year. High time, my God, and well-deserved, and a great story you can fill yourself in on. Their history and all the awards and chart success and everything all over North America up right now at QuintyNews.com. Way to go, guys. Glad we were part of it from day one. It's 11:30. I'm Ted. 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Cloudy with sunny breaks today, chance of a sprinkle, breezy about 27. Clear tonight, 15, sunshine 28 tomorrow, overcast, chance of a shower, risk of a thunderstorm Saturday and 27, it's 24.
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0: All right, Humane Society time again on this Thursday, and Andy Siddell from the Humane Society joins me in studio. Hello.
3: Good morning. And can I just say that this is going to be the last one we do before August.
0: Oh, I know. You know, like I was really, really trying to steer clear of that.
3: No, sorry. But you can't avoid the changing months.
0: It's all on you. All right. Thank you very much.
3: You're welcome.
0: People are throwing things at the radio right now. You can see it.
3: They would be waiting outside for me.
0: All right. Well, this Labrador mix has got a real local angle, hence the name.
3: Yep. Avril is a one-year-old Labrador mix with a gentle heart and so much love to give. And while she can be very scared and shy when first meeting new people, once she feels comfortable, she's rather sweet and affectionate, and her personality will really begin to shine. Avril is the kind of dog who we can see forming a very special bond with her future person. And with patience, trust, and the time, of course, she has all the makings of a devoted companion and may even become that ultimate Velcro dog, happiest when she's right by your side. Now, Avril does not appear to be a fan of other dogs, so she would likely do best as the only pet in the home where she can receive all the attention and support that she needs. She does love playing ball and will also enjoy a family who can provide her with fun activities, enrichment, and of course plenty of quality time together. This sweet girl's looking for someone who will give her the patience she needs to come out of her shell, and in return she will reward the person with loyalty, affection, and also a bond that will last a lifetime.
0: Oh my goodness. Well, sweetheart, you know, finding good loving homes for animals can be complicated.
3: Mm-hmm.
0: See what I did there? Avril?
3: Mm-hmm.
0: Levine?
3: Okay.
0: Yeah, I'm trying. So if by heavens you can help out, please do. You can call.
3: Yep, usual number, 613-968-4673. Just, I will point out, though, the switchboard kind of opens at midday. I mean, the office generally is open midday to 4:30. If you call in the morning, you may catch somebody, but people are always running around doing stuff.
0: Sure.
3: So be on the safe side and call after midday. Go to the website, humanesocietyhpe.ca. And as always, we say they're on both socials, the CJBQ socials and also on

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0: 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It's coming up on 11:44. I'm Ted, just reading on Quinny News. This is kind of unfortunate, sad. Grinded Vine, a great spot in downtown Trenton, apparently is going to be closing the end of August. Man, so many things. Got the Beaufort. It went belly up there last week. And, well, hopefully these places that in some cases have been here for eons can find new life. Let's hope so. You can read that story and more at QuinnyNews.com. Speaking of news, Quinny at Noon is coming up.
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0: those guys. We've got a live from Massey Hall album or special coming up. Last Tiger. 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Hazy sun and 24 right now. An update on the forecast from the Radar Weather Center in Kevin. Coming up as part of Quiddy at Noon. 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
1: Good afternoon. Mainly cloudy with a slight chance of showers throughout the day today. Right now it's 23 degrees, feeling like 29 with the humidity and mostly cloudy. 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
1: RCMP in British Columbia asking for the public's help to locate missing Hastings Quinte paramedic Caleb Boubert. The 28-year-old was last seen early Monday morning around at the Shambhala Music Festival in Salmo. She's described as black, 6 feet tall, with brown eyes and long blonde braids, last wearing a blue headscarf, an oversized graphic t-shirt, and multicolored scarves. Anyone with information on the whereabouts of Caleb Boubert is urged to contact the Salmo RCMP immediately. 11 members of Ontario Premier Doug Ford's caucus say Eastern Ontario voices are not being heard on the federal government's proposed high-speed passenger train service between Quebec City and Toronto. Among the members includes Bay of Quinte MPP Tyler Alsop, Hastings Lennox and Ironton MPP Rick Brzee, and Northumberland Peterborough South MPP David Piccini. Sources to the Canadian Press say the province is reconsidering its support for Aalto. At an unrelated news conference in Montreal yesterday, Transport Minister Stephen McKinnon said collaboration is important.
5: The government has extraordinary cooperation on a number of very, very important economic projects with Mr. Ford's government. That will continue. These are important, critical things, and Canadians want us to roll up our sleeves and work together as we face trade challenges, as we face a number of international pressures on Canada, so we can keep people working.
1: Sources say Ford agreed to support the rail project in exchange for federal support to expand Billy Bishop Toronto City Airport to allow jets to land and take off. The deal could be off after Ottawa this week rejected the airport expansion plans. Belleville City Council passing a motion on Monday putting strict guardrails on talks with Aalto. Here's our Alana Cameron.
6: Councillor Catherine Brown says residents have raised serious concerns about expropriation, farmland loss, emergency response times, and environmental impacts that aren't being addressed. She's also warning about a new southern route option near Highway 401 that could bring major disruption to Belleville's urban and commercial areas. The motion rejects non-disclosure agreements and demands transparency. Alana Cameron, Quinte News.
1: Natural Resources Minister Mike Harris says the wildfire situation in northern Ontario is moving in a reassuring direction as more than 80 fires have been extinguished in the past 2 weeks.
7: Today, there are roughly 159 active fires in Ontario. Of those, 30 are not under control, 30 are being held. 30 are not under control, 7 are being held, 7 are under control, and 115 are being observed. In the past 2 weeks, we've also seen over 80 fires been extinguished by our incredible fire rangers and teams.
1: The province has faced calls for a public inquiry into its wildfire response from First Nations leaders who accuse Ontario of failing to offer timely support to communities that self-evacuated as wildfires closed in. Toronto residents calling for a one-year pause on two proposed data centers in Etobicoke and Scarborough over environmental and community concerns. Protesters like Lubaba Jema, who gathered outside City Hall ahead of a multi-day council meeting on the issue, says the proposed data center projects aren't worth the climate risk.
8: This is a massive growing problem across North America where we have data centers, specifically AI data centers, popping up in areas where we have a waterfront, and these private companies are targeting areas in which our water is really important to our life.
1: Councillors in Mississauga voted yesterday in favor of a data center moratorium while the city studies their impact and how they would be regulated. The city will also consult residents, Indigenous peoples, and the industry. The union representing 4,400 flight attendants at WestJet has issued 72-hour strike notice, paving the runway for a possible strike this weekend. Karen Rebo has more.
9: The Canadian Union of Public Employees says the airline quickly followed the union's action by issuing a 72-hour lockout notice. While serving strike notice does not guarantee flight attendants will hit picket lines, job action could begin as soon as Sunday at 12:01 a.m. Calgary time. The union says the two sides remain far apart on key issues, including compensation for what it says is unpaid work on the ground. WestJet has said all duties are compensated through a credit hour system rather than an hourly rate. WestJet has been allowing passengers with flights scheduled anytime between today and August 4th to make a one-time change or cancel it with no fee. Karen Rebo, the Canadian Press.
1: AP correspondent Karen Chamis reporting on the latest U.S. strikes on Iran.
10: The U.S. military has said it has completed what it described as a heavy wave of strikes against Iran. Iran responded by striking a Chinese firm's building in northern Kuwait. U.S. Central Command released footage on Thursday of planes taking off from the flight deck of an aircraft carrier and aerial footage of targets on the ground being hit by airstrikes. U.S. Central Command says the attacks on Iran targeted Iran's Revolutionary Guard Corps. The latest U.S. barrage on Iran comes after the U.S. partnered with Saudi Arabia to strike Iranian-backed militias in neighboring Iraq, killing at least 26 people. Shortly after the U.S. strikes, an Iranian strike hit a Chinese firm's building in northern Kuwait on Thursday morning, severely damaging the structure and killing a worker. I'm Karen Chamas.
1: A new poll says the war in Iran has not been worth the fight. AP correspondent Donna Warder reports.
11: About two-thirds of U.S. adults who answered a poll by the Associated Press and the NORC Center for Public Affairs Research say the war in Iran has not been worthwhile. That's most Democrats and independents, and about 37% of Republicans. The poll was conducted July 23rd to the 27th, when the U.S. and Iran halted attacks following a nearly two-week escalation of the war. Just 28% of U.S. adults surveyed currently approve of how President Donald Trump is handling Iran. It was 34% in June. And when it comes to just Republicans, about 61% approve, down from 71% in June. Donna Warder, Washington.
1: Just a few days after pushing Walmart off the top spot as the world's biggest company, Amazon will report second quarter earnings today. ABC's Sherry Preston takes a look.
12: Amazon is a lot of things, a ginormous online retailer, an ad service company that handles subscriptions for things like Amazon Prime, and a cloud server. And Amazon Web Services is what investors will likely be watching when the earnings are released. Capital expenditures are expected to be up as Amazon builds AI data centers to rent out on the internet, something that's been in strong demand this year. Amazon Web Services is expected to have earned about $41 billion, up from just over $30 billion a year ago. Sherry Preston, ABC News, New York.
1: North Eveland OPP is reminding residents to remain vigilant as fraudsters continue to use a variety of tactics to target members of the public. Police have recently received reports of various scams, including suspected AI-generated phone calls, fraudulent investment opportunities, online marketplace scams, phone upgrade scams, and fake prize notifications. In one recent incident, a resident received a phone call believed to have used AI-generated voice technology to solicit donations for ongoing wildfire relief efforts. Police encouraging residents to be cautious of unsolicited communications, regardless of how legitimate they may appear, noting that fraudsters are constantly adapting their methods to gain the trust of victims. Quincy Region country music trio The Wilkinsons are being inducted into the Canadian Country Music Hall of Fame. The Canadian Country Music Association has announced The Wilkinsons as the 2026 artist inductee. The Wilkinsons, comprised of Amanda, Steve, and Tyler Wilkinson, emerged in the late 90s, finding success both at home and south of the border. Their debut album, Nothing But Love, spawned an impressive run of hit singles, including 26 Cents. The Wilkinsons will be formally inducted to the Hall in a ceremony during Country Music Week 2026, scheduled for September 16th to the 19th in Saskatoon. And that's your news. I'm Zach McGibbon. Tim Durkin is sports, but first, here's Kevin Williams with your weather.
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14: Good afternoon, I'm Tim Durkin. The PGA sees round one of the Rocket Classic in Michigan. Seven Canadians are participating. The first round just about in the books at the British Open for the LPGA. It's known as the AIG Women's Open. Smith Falls' Brooke Henderson is participating. It's an off day for the Toronto Blue Jays. They travel back home to take on St. Louis tomorrow night. They got a big win yesterday.
15: Popped up. Shallow right center. And it's down! And another break for the Blue Jays as it drops in to score a couple of runs.
14: Treya Savage, fantastic. One run in 6 2/3 innings as the Blue Jays beat the Nationals 5-2 in Washington. Toronto will then go for seven straight on the road. FIFA President Gianni Infantino has given member federations till September 19th. It's to accept $20 million payouts in exchange for approving a plan to sell a private investor stake in the World Cup. The proposal, backed by private equity investor Joshua Kushner, who's the brother of President Trump's son-in-law Jared Kushner, would spin off TV rights and sponsorship into a $20 billion for-profit company. The new head coach and assistant in Trenton with the Golden Hawks recently sat down with Quinny News to talk about the upcoming season. Connor Armour and Mark McCauley come to the Jayhawks following the departure of Derek Smith. Armour tells us the Golden Hawks are going to be really competitive and balance winning and development.
16: It stems from ownership, first and foremost. If you don't have good ownership, I don't think either of those things are possible, development or winning. I do think two things can be true in that regard, where there is a balance, and it's more about allowing these players to play and have confidence in the way they play.
14: McCauley says coaching has changed a lot over the last decade.
17: It's definitely changed even from when we played for some coaches that had a lot of non-negotiables. It might just be the way that message is getting through to the players now. I find different players have different things that works for them.
14: More from our chat at QuinnyNews.com. Danielle Sauvageau led Canada to its first ever Olympic gold in women's hockey in 2002. She's been tasked with doing it again in 2030. The 64-year-old from Montreal is the new general manager of Canada's women's hockey team and their next world championship in Denmark. Sauvageau says she has decisions to make about that tournament and then how to proceed in 2030.
18: What do we want to achieve short term? I think that this is the biggest question at this time. And then after that, it will be reflecting and planning.
14: Sauvageau was coach and GM for the women's team that won Olympic gold in Salt Lake City in 2002. In the CFL tonight, the Winnipeg Blue Bombers are at home. They welcome the BC Lions for kickoff at 8:30. And the WNBA sees the Toronto Tempo and the Minnesota Lynx finish the second part of their home-and-home. It's at Scotiabank Arena in the Big Smoke tonight with tip-off at 8 o'clock. And that's sports.
0: Read it tomorrow. See it tonight. Hear it today. This is Eastern Ontario's number one name in news. 800-CJBQ.
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20: Water conservation has been an important topic for years now, and this is kind of surprising, as Canada has more fresh water available than almost any other country in the world. The problem is, we use more water per household than almost any other country in the world. So if we're being told to conserve, what does this say about the state of the planet? Here are a few simple things that you can do to make the most of the water that we have. First, try washing your car on the lawn. The diluted soapy water is actually great for grass because it helps to get rid of grubs. And if you're taking a shower, try closing the drain. The average shower actually is enough water for a 10 by 10 vegetable garden for a whole week. And the plants, like I said earlier, don't actually mind the soap. Also, consider adding more mulch to your garden beds. The sun on the soil is the fastest way to dry out the ground. A simple layer of mulch, just a few inches deep, reduces your plant's water needs by up to 2/3. Just a few simple changes to the way we use water can make a huge difference when it comes to taking care of where we live.
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2: Crime Stoppers Quinney and the Quinney West Detachment of the Ontario Provincial Police are seeking public assistance in connection with an arson. On Saturday, May 23rd, shortly before 2:15 a.m., officers with the Quinney West Detachment of the Ontario Provincial Police, Quinney West OPP Crime Unit, and Quinney West firefighters responded to a residential fire on Hamilton Road, Quinney West. The initial investigation confirmed that the fire was started between 1:45 a.m. and 2:15 a.m. The investigation is ongoing and the Quinney West OPP are seeking witnesses to the event or anyone that may be in possession of a possible dash cam or doorbell footage. 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

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B-52's 800-CJBQ. Tammy called, wanted to hear that. The Chilango's All Request Lunch is on. I love the variety of tunes, the variety of requests we get. One extreme to the other. Love this. Bonnie wanted to hear Highway 101. This is Cry, Cry, Cry.

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0: Jimmy Q. Hi. 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
1: Hey, good, Stu. I'm just wondering, in light of the Wilsons being inducted, if you could play 26 points for them.
0: Yeah, sure. I can do that. That's a great honor for them and well-deserved.
1: I know. No kidding. I always love them. Take care.
0: Okay. Bye.
1: Okay.

0: Hi, CJBQ.
1: Hey, Ted, how are you?
0: Hey, George, good. How about you?
1: I'm doing great.
0: What's up today?
1: Well, I'm going to shock you here, I think.
0: Oh, I'm braced.
1: Moody Blues.
0: Yes.
1: From the album Days of Future Past.
0: Yes.
1: Cold Hearted Orb.
0: My goodness, you are shocking me. Let me see if I can find it for you.
1: Okay, if you can't, anything from that album would be great.
0: Okay, George. Great tastes. You have a great
1: day. You too.
0: Bye-bye.

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0: What a great tune. A great job on that tune. Alison Krauss, Union Station, Keith Whitley's When You Say Nothing at All. Moody Blues in there too for George. It's 12:38. I'm Ted. Chilango's All Request Lunch is on 969-1545, Ted at CJBQ.com. Got some requested Steely Dan from Mike coming up, and we're going to try and dig up some, not eclectic, that's the wrong word, but not often heard, Elton John for Carrie in a bit. Hang in there.
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0: Andy Kim, Be My Baby, 800-CJBQ. Requested Elton John and Leon Russell. Never too old to love somebody. Carrie, it's 12:51, 9 before 1. And I'm Ted. Looking for a winner is what I'm doing. Yeah, Chilango's gift card up for grabs. It could be yours, 969-1545. That's the number. Caller 2 is what you need to be. Pretty simple. Radar weather. Got a cloudy day for the most part. Maybe some sunny breaks at some point. Can't rule out a stray shower. Breezy, about 27. Clear tonight, 15. Sunny, 28 tomorrow. Overcast, showers, risk of a thunderstorm Saturday. And 27, it's 24 right now at CJBQ. 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Heads up, they're going to be closed Civic Holiday Monday. Regular hours again from 10 to 5 on Tuesday.
1: This is Bird Note. At midday, it might seem like the birds that were so active in the morning have gone silent, maybe even vanished. But there are some birds that, much like people, rally in the afternoon, offering a second chance to see and hear them. Cormorants are sleek water birds that dive for fish. There are cormorant species found all over the world. The double-crested cormorant is the most common in North America. During the summer breeding season, this species has two peak times for hunting, the first around 9 a.m. and the second around 3 p.m. So if you're out in the afternoon, you might find a cormorant hard at work diving for fish. Cormorants don't spend most of their time looking for food, though. They catch their prey efficiently, letting them spend most of their day loafing around, drying their feathers in the sun, and croaking at their neighbors. Sounds like an ideal day for many human anglers, too. Reel in a few fish, then kick back and relax. For Bird Note, I'm Ariana Rimmel. Bird Note is grateful to former board member and photographer extraordinaire Owen Deutsch and his wife Rona Talcott for their strong support over the years.
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0: CJBQ, caller two, that's you. Who's this?
13: It's Stephen Reed.
0: Stephen?
13: Yes.
0: How are you?
13: Good.
0: Excellent. Where are you hanging out today?
13: At home here.
0: Now, where's home?
13: Ivanhoe.
0: Ivanhoe. Well, thank you for tuning in. Stephen, appreciate it. Glad we can make you a winner.
13: Thank you.
0: Chilango's gift card, all yours, my friend. You just hang on, okay?
13: Okay, I will.

0: Bruce Coburn. A bit of a Caribbean flavor to that. Rumors of Glory, 800 CJBQ. Steve Winwood in there, too. It's 108. Speaking of Caribbean, Belleville Caribbean Festival, it is back in downtown Belleville a couple of weeks from now, August 15th. Noon until 8 p.m. There's going to be a parade, vendor market, food trucks, live music, and a lot more. 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

0: Michael Carrick, man's real a chameleon. 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Kenny Rogers in there too, 120. I'm Ted, tip of the hat here. I'm looking out the windows here in the studio of over toward the Bay of Quinte Yacht Club. And man, whoever looks after their perennials and wildflowers, just superb. Great job. What a treat to just kind of stare at that for a few minutes. Stare at some great wilderness, some great wild spaces. If you hit up Presque Isle, and a good time to do it is Saturday. Every Saturday from 11 to 1:30 through September 5th. Did you know they do a barbecue behind the amphitheater? It's true. All right. Check it out again Saturday, hopefully weather permitting, starting at 11 a.m. Radar weather brought to you by Eyes and Optics in Trenton and Brighton. 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You won't believe your eyes. Cloudy with the odd sunny break today. Maybe a sprinkle. Breezy about 27. Clear tonight, 15. Tomorrow, sunny, 28. Rainy day Saturday and a high of 27. Right now, kind of hazy sun and 24. Enjoy.
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Don't go far.

0: you, Alanis Morissette. 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With the big blockbusters currently on the screen there, The Odyssey. Chance for you to check that out or any movie you want that is currently playing. Got the complete package for you. A couple of movie passes, two drinks, two popcorns up for grabs. If you get the right answer here, 969-1545 is the number. Today, in 2023, July 30th, 2023, an actor by the name of Paul Rubens passed away, starred in many things, most notably this motion picture. So-and-so's what? What's the name of the movie? Full name of the movie that Paul Rubens, the actor, passed away, starred in before he passed away. So-and-so's what? 969-1545. Good luck.
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0: All right, 139, Theater Thursday's on with Film.ca. Still looking for a right answer. Jan was close. She was close, but not quite. This actor, Paul Rubens, passed away today in 2023. Starred in a few things, but most notably, he was known as this character and had this motion picture. All right, it was the name of the character and his adventure. Does that help? Need the name of the movie, this character, adventure. Oh God, I hope you got it. Be a winner with Film.ca, Center Cinemas, and CJBQ. With the Von Element, If I Can't Have You.

0: 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Jess Carrick, my Theater Thursday winner this week with Film.ca. Pee-wee's Big Adventure is the name of the movie I was looking for. Starring Paul Reubens, the late Paul Reubens. Enjoy. We'll do Theater Thursday again next week.
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6: You know, come to think of it, I think I'm leaking sap. I'm going to have to look into that. Radar weather, clouds, the odd sunny break, maybe a sprinkle, breezy 27 today. Clear 15 tonight, sunny 28 tomorrow. Sadly, kind of a rainy weekend. Overcast both days, showers, thunderstorms, 27 the high on Saturday. 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

0: any other rock bands ever make a song out of something from the Bible? I guess they did, right? Book of Ecclesiastes.
1: Yeah, I mean, that's the most famous one, for sure.
0: I guess. Yeah, is it the most famous?
1: I think so.
0: All right.
1: Yeah. I mean, it's my opinion, Ted. I don't want to start.
0: Where do we go from here?
1: I don't know.
0: Freddie, buddy, you ready to rock and roll?
1: Yes, sir.
0: I sure hope so, because, man, is this one a downer.

0: Good afternoon. It's 2 o'clock. Mainly cloudy with a slight chance of showers for the rest of the day. Today, right now, 26 degrees, feeling like 33, and mostly cloudy. I'm Zach McGibbon with your CJBQ News Update. 3 people have been charged in 2 drug busts in the city of Belleville on Wednesday. Members of the Belleville Police Service Drugs Intelligence and Street Crime Unit executed a controlled drugs and substances act search warrant at a local hotel in the Belleville area on Wednesday. They arrested 2 males from the Greater Toronto area, with both males taken into custody without incident. 20-year-old Daquan Bennett of Toronto and 23-year-old Shane Forrest of Brampton was charged and held for a bail hearing. Later, police charged 34-year-old Christy Fry of Belleville with a drug search warrant executed at a downtown location. In total, seized included over $2,400 in Canadian currency, over 640 grams of cocaine, 4 cell phones, and 1 gram of fentanyl. More on this story can be found on QuintyNews.com. Few details known at this time. However, Quinte West OPP say they are testing to determine possible human remains. Our newsroom was contacted on Monday about what she describes as a human leg bone found in northern Quinte West along the Trent River. She adds that multiple OPP vehicles were on scene for an extended period of time Monday. Another source tells us a forensic vehicle was also on scene. RCMP in Somo, British Columbia, seeking the public's help as they continue to try and find a missing Hastings Quinte paramedic. 28-year-old Kayla Beauvais was last seen Monday morning around 2:15 a.m. at the Shambhala Music Festival, not far from the U.S. border. Beauvais was wearing a blue headscarf, oversized graphic t-shirt, and multicolored scarves, according to RCMP. She's black, about 6 feet tall, with black hair and long blonde braids, with brown eyes. And with information on the whereabouts of Kayla Beauvais, is urged to contact Somo RCMP. The federal government opening a new strategic exports office as part of its plan to diversify trade. International Trade Minister Maninder Sidhu says the office will help Canada secure international business opportunities in sectors that include aerospace, defense, infrastructure, and energy.
1: Through the new Strategic Exports Office, we will bring home more commercial deals and to the workers who are watching at home. The international deals that we win abroad are about you, for those who build the products and services that the world wants to buy.
0: The office was announced in Budget 2025 and will be housed under Global Affairs Canada. Ontario will soon be home to a new medical school focused on training family doctors. Naira Ahmed has more.
2: The Ontario government is providing $55.8 million for York University's new School of Medicine in Toronto. The program will have 80 undergraduate spots and over 100 postgraduate spots when it opens in the fall of 2028. That will eventually grow to 240 undergraduate spots and just under 300 postgraduate seats. York's new medical school is set to be the first one in the country primarily focused on training family doctors. That, as the Ontario Medical Association says, there are more than 2.5 million Ontarians without a family doctor. Naira Ahmed, The Canadian Press.
0: 2 Israeli strikes in Gaza has killed 2 children and a man. AP correspondent Karen Chamas reports.
3: 2 Israeli strikes in Gaza have killed 2 children and a man on Thursday morning, according to local hospitals. On a hospital bed in Khan Yunis, with swollen eyes and bandages on her body, mother Doa Balawi whispers a final goodbye to the dead body of her 9-year-old daughter, Rotail. Rotail is then taken away in a sheath, where she's laid beside the body of her uncle, who was also killed by Israeli strikes in their home while they all laid asleep at night. Her father, Mahmoud Abadla, told the AP he didn't know what they did wrong to be killed by Israeli fire, asking what was their crime. As well as Rotail and her uncle, an 8-year-old boy was also killed by Israeli strikes in central Gaza. I'm Karen Shemas.
0: And that's your news. In sports, it's a day off for the Toronto Blue Jays before they open a 3-game series against the St. Louis Cardinals tomorrow at Rogers Centre. The Jays coming off a series win over Washington after a 5-2 victory yesterday. Toronto sits 5.5 games out of a wild card spot with Monday's trade deadline approaching. The Winnipeg Blue Bombers host the BC Lions in the CFL tonight. The Lions will start rookie Caden Salter at quarterback with Nathan Rourke sidelined by injury. Salter came off the bench in last week's loss to Toronto. Winnipeg is 4-3 in the West Division, while BC is 1-5. The opening round of the Women's British Open is underway at Royal Lytham and St. Anne's in England. Canada's Brooke Henderson enters after back-to-back top 3 finishes in LPGA majors. The PGA Tour's Rocket Classic also underway in Detroit, where South Africa's Aldrich Potgieter is the defending champion. Toronto Tempo hosts the WNBA-leading Minnesota Lynx tonight. Minnesota's won three straight on the road and is 12-2 away from home, while the expansion Tempo are 6-10 at home. CJBQ radar weather, mainly cloudy with a slight chance of showers and a high of 26, feeling like 33 with the humidity. Partly cloudy tonight with a slight chance of showers early this evening, otherwise clear for the remainder of the evening, low of 16 degrees. Sunshine for tomorrow with a high of 27, feeling like 35 with the humidity. And cloudy with a chance of showers, the forecast for the start of August on Saturday, high of 26. 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I'm Zach McGibbon in the Quinny News Center.
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Well, hello there. Good afternoon. It's time to rock and roll on 800 CJBQ with good sounds all afternoon long from the 50s, 60s, early 70s. Happy to have you along. And here we go with the Supremes, a Motown sound to start us off. My world is empty without you, babe, on 800 CJBQ.

Funny Feeling, Mike Jones Group on 800-CJBQ. 213, 27 now, feels like 32. Here's Johnny Otis with that Bo Diddley beat. It's Willie and the Hand Jive on 800-CJBQ.

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1: 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I think it's Carl Dobkins Jr. on 800 CJBQ. 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
1: 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Partly cloudy tonight, 30% chance of showers, otherwise clearing out and down to 16 degrees. Sunshine to finish off the week tomorrow. And high of 27, but it looks like showers move in for the weekend and the first few days of August. Clouds and chance of showers Saturday. Same story for Sunday as well. 26 for the high on Saturday, 25 on Sunday. Right now it's 27, feels like 32.
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right, get ready. We're going to play Name That Tune in just a couple of minutes. Give away a Montana's gift certificate. And you get your ears on. You might win. You never know. Here's The Outsiders. Time Won't Let Me on 800-CJBQ.

0: great Otis Redding. That's a sad song. That's what they call it. 800 CJBQ. It's 2:38 here in the Freddie Vet Show. 2:38 is what I... That's what I said. John Goodvoice, hello.
1: Well, good afternoon, Freddie. It's time to play Name That Tune once again here in the program.
0: Okay. Sounds good to me, Mr. Goodvoice. What's the prize for today?
1: Well, today, Freddie, we have a Montana's gift certificate. $20 for Montana's restaurant up there on Bell Boulevard. Freddie, how's that sound?
0: That sounds wonderful. Name That Tune. 969-1545 is my telephone number. And here is your four-second clue today. Name this tune and win. Here it is. That's what you get today. What do you think? 613-969-1545. Name that tune right now and win.
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0: Here we go. Name That Tune was the contest. Here's the clue one more time. let's get to the phones. 969-1545. Hello.
8: Hi, I'm just calling in for the Name That Tune.
0: Yeah, what do you think?
8: Delilah?
0: Delilah is right. Who's this?
8: Dave.
0: Dave, you did it. You're off to Montana's. Enjoy.
8: Okay, great. Thank you.

0: 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There's 252 here in the Friday Vet Show. And
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0: Weather Fairy, come on in here. Here he is now. Hi.
2: Good afternoon.
0: Thank you, Brady, for the forecast. Well, he was wearing a shorty shorts, Russell. Also had an umbrella. Freddie, what do we make of that? Well, this is what our forecast says. Partly cloudy tonight. Small chance of showers, down to 16, but the sun will shine tomorrow. No umbrella weather tomorrow. High of 27. However, you might need it for the weekend. Clouds on Saturday and Sunday, 60% chance of showers both of those days. Start off the month of August. A high of 26 on Saturday, 25 for the high on Sunday. So a little long. We might salvage the long weekend weather-wise with a sunny Monday, so let's hope for that. Says so. It's sunny in 26. Right now it's 27. Humidex of 32.
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0: Good afternoon, it's 3 o'clock. Mainly cloudy with a slight chance of showers for the rest of the day. Today, right now, 26 degrees. Feeling like 33 with the humidity and mostly cloudy. I'm Zach Bieber with your CJBQ News Update. 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
0: Three people charged in two drug busts in the city of Belleville on Wednesday. Members of the Belleville Police Service Drugs Intelligence and Street Crime Unit executing a controlled drugs and substances act search warrant at a local hotel in the Belleville area. They arrested two males from the greater Toronto area, with both males taken into custody without incident. 20-year-old Daquan Bennett of Toronto and 23-year-old Shane Force of Brampton was charged and held for a bail hearing. Later, police charged 34-year-old Christy Fry of Belleville with a drug search warrant executed at a downtown location. In total, seized included over $2,400 in Canadian currency, over 640 grams of cocaine, four cell phones, and 1 gram of fentanyl. More on this story can be found at QuintyNews.com. Provincial police are testing to determine if possible human remains were discovered in northern Quinte West. Sources tell Quinte News what appeared to be a human leg bone was found along the Trent River on Monday. Multiple OPP cruisers and a forensic unit were spotted at the scene for several hours throughout the day. A GoFundMe page has raised over $20,000 to help family members head to British Columbia in the search for missing Caleb Boisvert. The 28-year-old Hastings Quinte paramedic from Trenton was last seen on Monday around 2:15 a.m. at the Shambhala Music Festival in Salmo, B.C. In an update on the GoFundMe page, organizer Eva Boisvert says the family would be no longer accepting donations after reaching more than double its initial goal of $10,000. She says that whatever money is left will be donated to Salmo Search and Rescue for their efforts in the search. RCMP and Salmo say Caleb Boisvert was last seen wearing a blue headscarf, oversized graphic t-shirt, and multicolored scarves, according to RCMP. She is 6 feet tall with black hair and long blonde braids with brown eyes. Anyone with information on the whereabouts of Kayla is urged to contact Salmo RCMP. If you have a WestJet flight booked, here's what options passengers have, as the airline's flight attendants have issued a strike notice starting as soon as Sunday. Naira Ahmed has more.
4: WestJet is allowing passengers with flights scheduled any time between July 30th and August 4th to make a one-time change or cancel with no fee. The airline says travelers booked on its regional WestJet Encore service or codeshare flights run by an airline partner like Delta Airlines will not be affected by a strike. Should flight delays or cancellations occur, WestJet says impacted guests will be refunded or reaccommodated as applicable. Unless a tentative agreement is reached, some flights could start to be grounded by tomorrow. Naira Ahmed, The Canadian Press.
0: The federal government opening a new strategic exports office as part of its plan to diversify trade. International Trade Minister Maninder Sidhu says the office will help Canada secure international business opportunities in sectors that include aerospace, defense, infrastructure, and energy.
5: Through the new strategic exports office, we will bring home more commercial deals and to the workers who are watching at home. The international deals that we win abroad are about you, for those who build the products and services that the world wants to buy.
0: The office was announced in Budget 2025 and will be housed under Global Affairs Canada. Quinte Region Country Music Trio, the Wilkinsons, are being inducted to the Canadian Country Music Hall of Fame. The Canadian Country Music Association has announced the Wilkinsons as the 2026 artist inductee. The Wilkinsons, comprised of Amanda, Steve, and Tyler Wilkinson, emerged in the late 90s, finding success both at home and south of the border. Their debut album, Nothing But Love, spawned an impressive run of hit singles, including 26 Cents. The Wilkinsons will be formally inducted to the hall in a ceremony during Country Music Week 2026, scheduled for September 16th to the 19th in Saskatoon. And that's your news. In sports, it's a day off for the Toronto Blue Jays before they open a three-game series against the St. Louis Cardinals tomorrow at Rogers Centre. The Jays coming off a series win over Washington after a 5-2 victory yesterday. Toronto sits 5.5 games out of a wild card spot with Monday's trade deadline approaching. The Winnipeg Blue Bombers host the BC Lions in the CFL tonight. The Lions will start rookie Caden Salter at quarterback with Nathan Rourke sidelined by injury. Salter came off the bench in last week's loss to Toronto. Winnipeg is 4-3 in the West Division, while BC is 1-5. The opening round of the Women's British Open is underway at Royal Lytham and St. Anne's in England. Canada's Brooke Henderson enters after back-to-back top three finishes in LPGA majors. The PGA Tour's Rocket Classic also underway in Detroit, where South Africa's Aldrich Potkitter is the defending champion. Toronto Tempo hosts the WNBA leading Minnesota Lynx tonight. Minnesota's won three straight on the road and is 12-2 away from home, while the expansion Tempo are 6-10 at home. CJBQ radar weather, mainly cloudy with a slight chance of showers and a high of 26, feeling like 33 with the humidity. Partly cloudy tonight with a slight chance of showers early this evening, otherwise clear for the remainder of the evening, low of 16 degrees. Sunshine for tomorrow with a high of 27, feeling like 35 with the humidity. And cloudy with a chance of showers, the forecast for the start of August on Saturday, high of 26. 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I'm Zach McGibbon in the Quinny News Center.
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0: Scotty, Bill, and DJ Fontana on drums there. Shake, Rattle, and Roll. 1956 on 800 CJBQ 319. Not a bad night for cruise night in Marmara. You can head back there after 5 o'clock and see the classic cars, as usual, their usual spot right in the middle of the town. Down in the county tonight, their Picton Cruise Night is at the Waring House tonight. Just note that change of location. Usually, Picton Cruise Night's at Crystal Palace, but there's a craft show going on at Crystal Palace, so for one night only, you'll enjoy the classic cars tonight over at Waring House. Starting after 5 o'clock, enjoy Picton Cruise Night.
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0: And a beautiful weather forecast for those events tonight. Partly cloudy skies and down to 16 degrees overnight. Sunshine at 27 to finish off the month of July tomorrow and the week, of course, at 27. And then the new month brings rain. Yes, clouds, 60% chance of showers Saturday, 26. Basically the same forecast for Sunday as well. 60% chance of showers, 25. Holiday Monday, it's bright and sunny. The high of 26. Right now it is 26. Feels like 32.
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0: Band to go over Frida Payne on 800-CJBQ, Suite 39. Napanee Fair set to go this weekend. They kick off things tomorrow. The Midway opens tomorrow at 4 p.m. through to 10 p.m. tomorrow night. Tomorrow night also is the, well, they have the weigh-in for the truck and big tractor pull at 5 o'clock, and then that event gets underway at around 6 o'clock, so lots of fun to kick off the Napanee Fair. Also, a talent show begins tomorrow night around 7:15, and the entire weekend filled with lots of fun and frolic right through till Holiday Monday as well. They do Holiday Monday, and I'll be there Saturday night entertaining with the Plowboys, playing traditional country music for you. We take the stage at 8 p.m. on Saturday night. Hope to see you at Napanee Fair. Head to the website for the complete lineup. It's napaneefair.ca.
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1: CJBQ, radar weather.
0: Partly cloudy tonight, clearing later on, down to 16 degrees. Sunshine tomorrow, nice end of the week with a high of 26. Clearing in the evening and down to 18 tomorrow night. But then clouds move in for Saturday, 60% chance of showers on Saturday, 26 degrees. Same story for Sunday, 60% chance of showers, high of 25. Holiday Monday, a little better, sunny, and high 26. Right now it is 26 degrees.
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0: Good afternoon. It's 4 o'clock. Partly cloudy with a slight chance of showers early this evening. Should start to clear later tonight. Right now it's 26 degrees, feeling like 33 with the humidity and mostly cloudy. I'm Zach McGibbon with your CJBQ News Update. 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
0: A GoFundMe page has raised over $20,000 to help family members head to British Columbia in the search for missing Caleb Beauvert. The 28-year-old Hastings Quinney paramedic from Trenton was last seen on Monday around 2:15 a.m. at the Shambhala Music Festival in Salmo, B.C. In an update on the GoFundMe page, organizer Eva Beauvert says the family would be no longer accepting donations after reaching more than double its initial goal of $10,000. She says that whatever money is left will be donated to Salmo Search and Rescue for their efforts in the search. RCMP and Salmo say Caleb Beauvert was last seen wearing a blue headscarf, oversized graphic t-shirt, and multicolored scarves, according to RCMP. She is 6 feet tall with black hair and long blonde braids with brown eyes. And with information on the whereabouts of Kayla, is urged to contact Salmo RCMP. Few details known at this time. However, Quinny West OPP say they are testing to determine possible human remains. Our newsroom was contacted on Monday about what she describes as a human leg bone found in northern Quinny West along the Trent River. She adds that multiple OPP vehicles were on scene for an extended period of time Monday. Another source telling Quinny News a forensics vehicle was also on scene. Three people charged in two drug busts in the city of Belleville on Wednesday. Members of the Belleville Police Service Drugs Intelligence and Street Crime Unit executed a controlled drugs and substances act search warrant at a local hotel in the Belleville area. They arrested two males from the Greater Toronto area, with both males taken into custody without incident. 20-year-old Daquan Bennett of Toronto and 23-year-old Shane Force of Brampton was held for a bail hearing. Later, police charged 34-year-old Christy Fry of Belleville with a drug search warrant executed at a downtown location. In total, seized included over $2,400 in Canadian currency, over 640 grams of cocaine, 4 cell phones, and 1 gram of fentanyl. More on the story can be found in QuintyNews.com. The federal government opening a new strategic exports office as part of its plan to diversify trade. International Trade Minister Maninder Sidhu says the office will help Canada secure international business opportunities in sectors that include aerospace, defense, infrastructure, and energy.
3: Through the new strategic exports office, we will bring home more commercial deals and to the workers who are watching at home. The international deals that we win abroad are about you, for those who build the products and services that the world wants to buy.
0: The office announced in Budget 2025 and will be housed under Global Affairs Canada. The union representing Ontario public sector workers is backing First Nations leaders' call for a public inquiry into the province's wildfire response. Ontario Public Service Employees Union President J.P. Hornick spoke to reporters alongside First Nations leaders today.
4: Premier Ford's government has failed to provide the transparent planning, stable funding, and staffing that the fire program requires. Our firefighters are overworked and exhausted. They are short-staffed, and they've been saying this for years.
0: The wildfires in northern Ontario have sent thousands of people from mostly First Nations communities fleeing from their homes. Early estimates suggest the flames have ravaged more of the province's forests this season than any previous year on record. A new online poll from the Angus Reid Institute suggests that 1 in 6 2025 Liberal voters now say they would support the NDP. Naira Ahmed has more.
5: The pollster found that half of those voters cited climate change as the issue that concerns them most. Angus Reid reports that 21% of respondents nationally said climate change is a top concern. That's an increase from 14% recorded just 4 months ago. Worry about climate change was particularly acute among those under the age of 45. The highest percentage of respondents citing climate change as a top issue at 30% was among respondents aged 18 to 24. The Canadian Research Insights Council says online surveys cannot be assigned a margin of error because they do not randomly sample the population. Naira Ahmed, The Canadian Press.
0: And that's your news. In sports, it's a day off for the Toronto Blue Jays before they open a three-game series against the St. Louis Cardinals tomorrow at Rogers Centre. The Jays coming off a series win over Washington after a 5-2 victory yesterday. Toronto sits 5.5 games out of a wild card spot with Monday's trade deadline approaching. The Winnipeg Blue Bombers host the BC Lions in the CFL tonight. The Lions will start rookie Caden Salter at quarterback with Nathan Rourke sidelined by injury. Salter came off the bench in last week's loss to Toronto. Winnipeg is 4-3 in the West Division, while BC is 1-5. The opening round of the Women's British Open is underway at Royal Lytham and St. Anne's in England. Canada's Brooke Henderson enters after back-to-back top three finishes in LPGA majors. The PGA Tour's Rocket Classic also underway in Detroit, where South Africa's Aldrich Potkitter is the defending champion. Toronto Tempo hosts the WNBA-leading Minnesota Lynx tonight. Minnesota's won three straight on the road and is 12-2 away from home, while the expansion Tempo are 6-10 at home. CJBQ radar weather, partly cloudy with a slight chance of showers early this evening, should start to clear later on tonight, a low of 16 degrees. Nice and sunny tomorrow with a high of 26, feeling like 33 with the humidity. And for the 1st of August on Saturday, cloudy with a chance of showers and a high of 26 degrees. 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I'm Zach McGibbon in the Quinny News Center. 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
6: Good afternoon. It's a clear drive on the 401 heading right through Trenton and Belleville. Even from Napanee or Brighton, I'm not seeing any major problems. Highway 62 and 37 look good. From the 401 to Highway 7, Highway 49 just has that road work through Bethesda Road in both directions, also in Picton through Fawcett Avenue. Other than that, Highway 2 just slows from Shannonville Road to Brant Street, and actually it looks like there's a crash there now near Industrial Park Road. Whitewater Beer Spa brings a Nordic spa experience to the Ottawa River with access to hot tubs, saunas, river and pool dips, a sandy beach, campfires, and cozy cabins for those staying overnight. Detox, retox, recover, whitewaterbeerspa.ca. With the latest traffic, I'm Antonia Oltabonte.
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there's one of the names we lost in 2026. Neil Sedaka, Laughter in the Rain, on 800-CJBQ. It's 415, 26 degrees now downtown Belleville. Here's Love and Spoonful. 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

0: the still of the night. Five satins on 800 CJBQ's 421. Well, here we are, almost at the end of July, and we're just a few weeks away now from the Hastings County Plowing Match and Farm Show. Mark this date on your calendar, August 19th, and mark this one on your calendar too, August 20th. Yeah, 19th and 20th, just a few weeks off. And this year, the plowing match will be held at the farm of Brian and Jackie Denius and Colin Whitney Denius, Phillipston Road, just south of Zion Road this year, so look for the signs out there. It's going to be a good time off Highway 37. Admission is $8 for adults. Kids under 12 get in for free. So that's the 19th and 20th of August.
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0: 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Hello there, Kevin Williams. How are you?
2: Hey, I'm doing just fine, Freddie Vet. How about you?
0: Not bad. This has turned into a bright, sunny one here this afternoon. Not bad at all.
2: We have finally rid ourselves of the grip that storm system has had on us, the one that produced big flooding in parts of eastern New York State. And now we're looking pretty good. If we're heading into the weekend, I've got good short-term news. That is to say, if you're getting your long weekend started tomorrow, it's a fine day coming up. I think Saturday is still decent. I do have a front, though, that will deliver some showers and rumbles Saturday night and Sunday, and then depart for clearing skies on Monday. So of the next several days, three of them look the least decent. Sunday will be the most challenging, in my view, if you have outdoor plans to get in without getting a little wet. In the meantime, right now, it looks mighty fine out there. There are some of the bubbly clouds still up north that might still contain a brief 10-minute shower, but that's the exception, not the rule. And it'll be a nice moonlit night tonight. The moon was full last night, the low 15. Plenty of sunshine, pleasantly warm tomorrow, the high 28. And Saturday, partly sunny, clouding up in the afternoon, the high 27. But I think the day is dry. But I've got some showers and rumbles Saturday night into Sunday, and then some clearing on Monday. Freddie?
0: That's why you have a three-day weekend right there. You're bound to, get a few good ones in there.
2: Hopefully. Yeah, that's the idea. And I think we will. I think we will.
0: All right. Very good. We'll leave it there. Talk again tomorrow. Thanks so much, Kevin.
2: Great. Thank you, Freddie.
0: Right now, 27 downtown.
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0: Baby, you got what it takes. Brooke Benton down in Washington on 800-CJBQ. Well, we're getting around to our very last Rock and Road Show broadcast, and it happens a week from this Tuesday in Belleville. It'll be our final show for this 2026 season. We're looking forward to it. That's the 11th of August up there at the A&W parking lot Tuesday night. We hope for a wonderful night like this. We usually get lucky with the weather up there, so we hope that's true again this year. And we'll be there broadcasting live 5 till 8 p.m. on CJBQ. Coming up after 5 o'clock, we have our top 5 of 5 countdown, and today I have a chart from this day in 1961. We'll count them down.
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11: Happy New Year. That's Dionne Warwick from 1983 at CJBQ and CJNH. And ooh, heartbreaker. How is your face this morning? A little hungover, are you? I suspect that that is almost universal as we speak this morning. Of course, those of you who really have a hangover are probably still in bed and can't hear me right now.

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1: Good afternoon. Partly cloudy with a slight chance of showers early this evening. Should start to clear later on tonight. Right now, it is 27 degrees, feeling like 32 with the humidity and partly cloudy. 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
1: A GoFundMe page has raised over $20,000 to help family members head to British Columbia in the search for missing Caleb Bovaire. The 28-year-old Hastings Quinney paramedic from Trenton was last seen on Monday around 2:15 a.m. at the Shambhala Music Festival in Saumur, B.C. And an update on the GoFundMe page, organizer Eva Bovaire says the family would be no longer accepting donations after reaching more than double its initial goal of $10,000. She says that whatever money is left will be donated to Saumur Search and Rescue for their efforts in the search. RCMP in Saumur say Caleb Bovaire was last seen wearing a blue headscarf, oversized graphic t-shirt, and multicolored scarves. She's 6 feet tall with black hair and long blonde braids and brown eyes. Anyone with information on the whereabouts of Kayla is urged to contact Saumur RCMP. Three people charged in two drug busts in the city of Belleville on Wednesday. Members of the Belleville Police Service Drugs Intelligence and Street Crime Unit executing a controlled drugs and substances act search warrant at a local hotel in the Belleville area. They arrested two males from the Greater Toronto area, with both males taken into custody without incident. 20-year-old Daquan Bennett of Toronto and 23-year-old Shane Force of Brampton was charged and held for a bail hearing. Later, police charged 34-year-old Christy Fry of Belleville with a drug search warrant executed at a downtown location. In total, seizures include over $2,400 in Canadian currency, over 640 grams of cocaine, four cell phones, and a gram of fentanyl. More on this story can be found at quinnynews.com. Provincial police testing to determine if possible human remains were discovered in northern Quinny West. Sources telling Quinny News what appeared to be a human leg bone was found along the Trent River on Monday. Multiple OPP cruisers and a forensics unit were spotted at the scene for several hours throughout the day. The union representing Ontario public sector workers is backing First Nations leaders' calls for a public inquiry into the province's wildfire response. Speaking to reporters alongside First Nations leaders today, Ontario Public Services Employees Union President J.P. Hornick says frontline workers are doing everything they can, but the province has not set wildfire crews up for success.
7: We saw that in the press conference this morning, where Minister Harris admitted that there are more fires than there are crews on the ground. If our members were working 24/7 without a break, they would not be equivalent to the number of fires that are raging through Ontario right now.
1: Natural Resources Minister Mike Harris says this year's wildfire season is unprecedented, but says the tide appears to be turning. The federal government opening a new strategic exports office as part of its plan to diversify trade. International Trade Minister Maninder Sidhu says they want to help the best companies win the biggest contracts in the toughest markets around the world.
8: Think of the strategic export office as your government-level dealmaker. It brings strategic advocacy, government financing, and diplomatic support together in one place. It will help support a curated pipeline of major export opportunities, real contracts in real markets.
1: The office, announced in Budget 2025, will be housed under Global Affairs Canada and will be tasked with removing trade irritants, lifting market access barriers, and addressing infrastructure gaps. The federal conservatives want more transparency out of the liberals after Ottawa announced a run of big-ticket spending items this summer. A Desjardins analysis from earlier this month puts the tally of new spending commitments since the spring economic update at nearly $40 billion over the coming decade. Conservative finance critic Michael Chan says the lack of details from the government about these announcements shouldn't fly in Ottawa.
9: You know, the government of Canada is not a private investment bank. It's a government whose finances are to be public. You know, Mr. Carney needs to be a lot more transparent about the spending he's announced in recent months.
1: A spokesman for Finance Minister François-Philippe Champagne says the government has been transparent about the urgency of global economic disruption, means the Liberals have had to make announcements outside the typical budget schedule. Two Israeli strikes in Gaza have killed two children and a man. AP correspondent Karen Chamis reports.
10: Two Israeli strikes in Gaza have killed two children and a man on Thursday morning, according to local hospitals. On a hospital bed in Khan Yunis, with swollen eyes and bandages on her body, mother Doa Balawi whispers a final goodbye to the dead body of her 9-year-old daughter, Rotail. Rotail is then taken away in a sheath, where she's laid beside the body of her uncle, who was also killed by Israeli strikes in their home while they all laid asleep at night. Her father, Mahmoud Abadla, told the AP he didn't know what they did wrong to be killed by Israeli fire, asking what was their crime. As well as Rotail and her uncle, an 8-year-old boy was also killed by Israeli strikes in central Gaza. I'm Karen Shemas.
1: The latest government report on the U.S. economy, AP correspondent Donna Warder has this.
11: The U.S. economy grew 1.5% from April through June, weighed down by rising imports. The U.S. gross domestic product, the output of goods and services, was a deceleration from 2.1% in the first quarter of this year. The Commerce Department's report is below economists' expectations, but consumer spending increased at an annual 3.2%, up from 0.5% in the first quarter. Consumer spending accounts for about 70% of U.S. economic activity, and a measure of the economy's underlying strength looks good. That does not include numbers for government spending and trade. Donna Warder, Washington.
1: Some victims of a major earthquake in Japan are sleeping in the only thing they feel is still safe. The AP's Lisa Dwyer explains.
12: Residents evacuated from their homes in southwestern Japan have been sleeping in the sweltering heat in their cars after a powerful earthquake Tuesday killed at least 25 people. Hirokazu Sato, a father of three, lost his home after the magnitude 7.1 earthquake hit. Worried that his one-year-old baby would disturb others in the evacuation center, his family decided to live in their car until they can apply for temporary accommodations. He says he doesn't know when he'll be able to move in. Ayako Sudo, who is in her 70s, lives in a wooden house and was left without running water or electricity. She is now sleeping with her husband in their car as they fear aftershocks. More than 9,000 people are staying in roughly 400 shelters where power sources are being added to provide air conditioning amid concerns over growing illness. I'm Lisa Dwyer.
1: Quinte Reach and country music trio The Wilkinsons being inducted in the Canadian Country Music Hall of Fame. The Canadian Country Music Association announcing The Wilkinsons as the 2026 artist inductee. The Wilkinsons, comprised of Amanda, Steve, and Tyler Wilkinson, emerging in the late 90s, finding success both at home and south of the border. Their debut album, Nothing But Love, spawned an impressive run of hit singles, including 26 cents. The Wilkinsons will be formally inducted to the Hall in a ceremony during Country Music Week 2026, scheduled for September 16th to the 19th in Saskatoon. And that's your news in sports. North America's soccer body has rejected FIFA President Gianni Infantino's plan to sell stakes in the World Cup to private equity investors, joining European nations in opposition. CONCACAF's 41 members held an urgent meeting today after UEFA members agreed to boycott the World Cup and all other FIFA competitions to protest Infantino's plan. Canada Soccer said on social media it stands with CONCACAF and its members on today's collective decision. The CFL kicking off its Week 9 schedule tonight in Winnipeg, where the Blue Bombers host the BC Lions in a West Division matchup. The visitors will be minus injured quarterback Nathan Rourke. Cain Salter will make his first professional start under center after coming in relief last week. BC sits an ugly 1-5 on the season, while Winnipeg enters 4-3. The Blue Jays have the day off before opening a three-game set with the St. Louis Cardinals tomorrow night at Rogers Center. Early results in the majors today saw American League leading Tampa Bay top Texas 3-2 and Minnesota edge Kansas City 4-3. CJBQ radar weather. Partly cloudy with a slight chance of showers early this evening. Should start to clear later on tonight. A low of 16 degrees. Nice and sunny tomorrow with a high of 26. Feeling like 33 with the humidity. And for the 1st of August on Saturday, cloudy with a chance of showers and a high of 26 degrees. 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
13: On the 401 ESPN, I'm seeing some light volume building before you hit Fallbridge Loyalist Road. I'm just waiting on updates, and then we still have that crash on Highway 2 just by Shannonville Road, and I'm seeing heavy delays in both directions to Brand Street. Highway 49 just has construction-related volume through Bethesda, then Fawcett Avenue and Picton. Looking for a little excitement? Wrap the Ottawa River with Wilderness Tours. All the excitement you can handle from mile to mile. Ages 5 and up, wildernesstours.com. With the latest traffic, I'm Antonia Altabonte.
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You bet. Nuts everywhere, I bet. No kidding. It is time for our top five of five. Today we go back to this day in 1961 for a look at the charts. Song number five, The Ballmarks and Classmate on CJBQ.

all about money, honey. That's Linda Scott on 800-CJBQ, number 4 on our countdown for this day in 1961. She wrote that song as well. Up to number 3 we go, an African-American spiritual on the chart on this day in 1961, million seller for the Highwaymen. It's Michael Row the Boat Ashore on 800

0: Hats off to Larry Del Shannon on 800-CJBQ. Number two in our countdown for this day in 1961. We'll get to number one in just a moment.
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0: Let's recap our chum chart for this day in 1961. Song number five was The Beaumarks and Classmate. Linda Scott at number four, Don't Met Money, Honey. Michael Rowe, The Boat Ashore, The Highwaymen at number three. And at number two in the charts on this day in 1961, Hats Off to Larry with Del Shannon. At number one, a child actor best known for starring in the 1960 film The Adventures of Huckleberry Finn. Maybe you remember him. His name was Eddie Hodges. 14 years old when he had this number one hit. I'm going to knock on your door on 800-CJBQ.

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0: A few clouds around tonight, down to 16 degrees. Sunshine tomorrow with the high of 26. Clear and 18 tomorrow night. Then a chance of showers on Saturday and Sunday. High of 26 on Saturday, 25 the high on Sunday. Holiday Monday, back to sunshine at 26. Right now it is 26 degrees.
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0: Good evening. It's 6 o'clock. Partly cloudy for tonight with a slight chance of showers early this evening. Should start to clear after that. Right now, though, 27 degrees, feeling like 32, and partly cloudy outside. I'm Zach Gibb with your CJBQ News Update. A GoFundMe page has raised over $20,000 to help family members head to British Columbia in the search for missing Caleb Bovaire. The 28-year-old Hastings Quinney paramedic from Trenton was last seen on Monday around 2:15 a.m. at the Shambhala Music Festival in Somme, B.C. And an update on the GoFundMe page, organizer Eva Bovaire says the family would be no longer accepting donations after reaching more than double its initial goal of $10,000. She says that whatever money is left will be donated to Somme Search and Rescue for their efforts in the search. RCMP in Somme say Caleb Bovaire was last seen wearing a blue headscarf, oversized graphic t-shirt, and multicolored scarves. She's 6 feet tall with black hair and long blonde braids and brown eyes. Anyone with information on the whereabouts of Kayla is urged to contact Somme RCMP. Three people charged in two drug busts in the city of Belleville on Wednesday. Members of the Belleville Police Service Drugs Intelligence and Street Crime Unit executing a controlled drugs and substances act search warrant at a local hotel in the Belleville area. They arrested two males from the Greater Toronto area, with both males taken into custody without incident. 20-year-old Daquan Bennett of Toronto and 23-year-old Shane Force of Brampton was charged and held for a bail hearing. Later, police charged 34-year-old Christy Fry of Belleville with a drug search warrant executed at a downtown location. In total, seized include over $2,400 in Canadian currency, over 640 grams of cocaine, four cell phones, and a gram of fentanyl. More on this story can be found at quinnynews.com. Provincial police testing to determine if possible human remains were discovered in northern Quinny West. Sources telling Quinny News what appeared to be a human leg bone was found along the Trent River on Monday. Multiple OPP cruisers and a forensics unit were spotted at the scene for several hours throughout the day. The union representing Ontario public sector workers is backing First Nations leaders' calls for a public inquiry into the province's wildfire response. Speaking to reporters alongside First Nations leaders today, Ontario Public Services Employees Union President J.P. Hornick says frontline workers are doing everything they can, but the province has not set wildfire crews up for success.
1: We saw that in the press conference this morning, where Minister Harris admitted that there are more fires than there are crews on the ground. If our members were working 24/7 without a break, they would not be equivalent to the number of fires that are raging through Ontario right now.
0: Natural Resources Minister Mike Harris says this year's wildfire season is unprecedented, but says the tide appears to be turning. The federal government opening a new strategic exports office as part of its plan to diversify trade. International Trade Minister Maninder Sidhu says they want to help the best companies win the biggest contracts in the toughest markets around the world.
2: Think of the strategic export office as your government-level dealmaker. It brings strategic advocacy, government financing, and diplomatic support together in one place. It will help support a curated pipeline of major export opportunities, real contracts in real markets.
0: The office, announced in Budget 2025, will be housed under Global Affairs Canada and will be tasked with removing trade irritants, lifting market access barriers, and addressing infrastructure gaps. The federal conservatives want more transparency out of the liberals after Ottawa announced a run of big-ticket spending items this summer. A Desjardins analysis from earlier this month puts the tally of new spending commitments since the spring economic update at nearly $40 billion over the coming decade. Conservative finance critic Michael Chan says the lack of details from the government about these announcements shouldn't fly in Ottawa.
3: You know, the government of Canada is not a private investment bank. It's a government whose finances are to be public. You know, Mr. Carney needs to be a lot more transparent about the spending he's announced in recent months.
0: A spokesman for Finance Minister François-Philippe Champagne says the government has been transparent about the urgency of global economic disruption, means the Liberals have had to make announcements outside the typical budget schedule. And that's your news in sports. North America's soccer body has rejected FIFA president Gianni Infantino's plan to sell stakes in the World Cup to private equity investors, joining European nations in opposition. CONCACAF's 41 members held an urgent meeting today after UEFA members agreed to boycott the World Cup and all other FIFA competitions to protest Infantino's plan. Canada Soccer said on social media it stands with CONCACAF and its members on today's collective decision. The CFL kicking off its Week 9 schedule tonight in Winnipeg, where the Blue Bombers host the BC Lions in a West Division matchup. The visitors will be minus injured quarterback Nathan Rourke. Kane Salter will make his first professional start under center after coming in relief last week. BC sits an ugly 1-5 on the season, while Winnipeg enters 4-3. The Blue Jays have the day off before opening a three-game set with the St. Louis Cardinals tomorrow night at Rogers Center. Early results in the majors today saw American League leading Tampa Bay top Texas 3-2 and Minnesota edge Kansas City 4-3. CJBQ radar weather. Partly cloudy with a slight chance of showers early this evening. Should start to clear later on tonight. A low of 16 degrees. Nice and sunny tomorrow with a high of 26. Feeling like 33 with the humidity. And for the 1st of August on Saturday, cloudy with a chance of showers and a high of 26 degrees. 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

0: Nadine, is that you, honey? There's Chuck Berry on 800-CJBQ. 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

Francisco, she must have lost her way. 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
0: A few clouds around tonight, down to 16 degrees. Sunshiny day tomorrow to finish off the week with a high of 26. Clear tomorrow night, down to 18. Then a chance of showers on Saturday, 26 degrees. Same chance of showers, about 60% or so, on Sunday with a high of 25. Holiday Monday, sunshine and 26. Right now it's 25.
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1: 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Do ya do. Do do do do do do. Music.

0: Quality Gnome. By golly, we've done it. Thank you so much for tuning in this afternoon. We'll be back tomorrow to get you into your weekend after 2 o'clock with good rock and roll music. Till then, remember, we all stay at eight. Don't get on I. Twice, but nice, very nice, important, more important. I said, law, hang out, drink, same. Well, that's how it shouldn't burn the hammocks. Hard Lord knows. We'll get to drink those bags. Here's Wild Bird Overshman. Now the spells first, my horsey. Swab pushback. So it really got us on the marsh face. More neck and night. Love is life. Life is just. Who really just got to get rusty. A bit of business. No pressure. It's been real. And your leader loves you. Talk to you tomorrow after 2. Rock and roll right here on ADO Radio. Bye-bye now.
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2: From the National Newsroom of the Canadian Press, I'm Hannah Stoles. The Canadian suspect in a Belgian espionage case is appealing a pretrial detention decision. The Belgian Federal Prosecutor's Office says a ruling must be made within 15 days. An RCMP spokesman says while Mounties will continue to offer support to their international law enforcement partners, they do not comment on investigations being conducted by other countries. There are ways Ottawa could get involved after the union representing WestJet flight attendants issued a 72-hour strike notice. The federal government could invoke Section 107 of the Canada Labour Code to get workers back on the job, which happened last summer just hours after Air Canada flight attendants hit the picket lines. A labour critic says that collective bargaining works best when both parties are able to negotiate freely without government intervention. A new online poll from the Angus Reid Institute suggests that 1 in 6 2025 Liberal voters now say they would support the NDP.
3: The pollster found that half of those voters cited climate change as the issue that concerns them most. Angus Reid reports that 21% of respondents nationally said climate change is a top concern. That's an increase from 14% recorded just 4 months ago. Worry about climate change was particularly acute among those under the age of 45. The highest percentage of respondents citing climate change as a top issue at 30% was among respondents aged 18 to 24. Canadian Research Insights Council says online surveys cannot be assigned a margin of error because they do not randomly sample the population. Naira Ahmed, The Canadian Press.
2: RCMP say the 2025 wildfire in northeastern Newfoundland that destroyed dozens of homes and left many people with nothing is considered suspicious. No arrests have been made, and the Major Crimes Unit has not confirmed whether arson was involved. A makeshift memorial continues to grow in a Calgary park, just blocks from where an 11-year-old boy's body was found yesterday. Parker was autistic and nonverbal and disappeared nearly 2 weeks ago, with hundreds of people, like Natasha Courtney, spending countless hours looking for him. She brought flowers to add to the memorial.
4: Well, we've been searching since Friday morning, the day after he went missing, so... We came back, we were actually here last night. I just felt like I needed to bring something out just to give him. It's just been really heartbreaking.
2: The memorial includes candles, flowers, and stuffed animals. Toronto music series Promise Cherry Beach is facing backlash after a dispute over Palestine. One of its co-founders was recorded arguing with an attendee over displaying a pro-Palestine message at the weekend event. In the video, Irving Shaw tells the person anyone who feels that they have a lock on what's right and wrong in the Middle East doesn't know what they're talking about. He issued a video apology on Instagram, calling his comments rude and inappropriate. This is the Canadian Press. In sports, North America's soccer body is joining European nations in boycotting the World Cup and all other FIFA competitions to protest FIFA President Gianni Infantino's plan to sell stakes in the World Cup to private equity investors. The International Ice Hockey Federation says Russia will not be allowed to participate in 4 tournaments next year after a review by the organization's council. The NHL has said it would follow the organization's lead when determining whether to permit Russian participation in the World Cup of Hockey in 2028. The Blue Bombers host the BC Lions in CFL action. The Lions will be minus injured quarterback Nathan Rourke. The Blue Jays have the day off before opening a 3-game set with the St. Louis Cardinals tomorrow night at Rogers Centre. And the Vancouver Golden Knights will have a familiar face behind the bench this season. Kara Gardner-Morey is transitioning from general manager to head coach. From the Canadian Press, I'm Hannah Stoles.
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0: Partly cloudy skies tonight, down to 16 degrees. Sunshine tomorrow with a high of 26. 18 overnight tomorrow night. Clouds move in on Saturday, 60% chance of showers with a high of 26 degrees. Clouds on Sunday, 60% chance of showers, 25. Holiday Monday, sunshine and 26.
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16: 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How did these get through my sleeves?
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0: Moving you forward in your life, one piece of intelligence at a time. It's the Intelligence for Your Life program. My name is John Tesh, and my body's a bit weird. I don't ever get bit by mosquitoes. We're not sure what that is. It's what scientists say. I'm lucky. Scientists say some foods do make us more likely to be bitten by mosquitoes. And here's some of the highlights according to the journal Chemical Senses. First, salty foods, including French fries and potato chips and peanuts. It turns out that sodium increases the amount of lactic acid released in your sweat, and lactic acid is a top mosquito magnet. Same goes for pickles, by the way, or any fermented food, including sauerkraut, yogurt, kombucha, and cheese. The fermentation process actually creates higher levels of lactic acid in food, so mosquitoes will be drawn to you and to the food you're eating. And another bug bite magnet happens to be alcohol. Whether you prefer beer or cocktails, they contain carbs that will ultimately be processed as sugar. Mosquitoes love sugar. In fact, researchers say if insects can't satisfy their sweet tooth on the rim of your glass, they'll go after the sweet scent of sugar coming from your breath.
6: Intelligence for your life.
0: And just ahead, we have the simple antidote to stress and anxiety. Do not miss this.
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0: You know us, we're always saying the best way to protect yourself against skin cancer is to wear sunscreen, of course. But did you know there's an easy way to get even more protection from our sunscreen? It's not about increasing the SPF. Instead, simply apply your sun protection about half an hour before you go outside. This is according to researchers now at the Skin Cancer Foundation. They say most sunscreens need at least 20 minutes to properly bind to your skin and fully protect you from harmful UV rays. So if you go outside anytime before that, your sunscreen will automatically be a whopping 25% less effective. Researchers say sunscreen works best when it's smoothed on, not rubbed in, so you get a more consistent layer of protection.
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3: 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Ron Marshall, 1986.
4: That is Janet Jackson, sister to Michael Jackson. And speaking of Michael Jackson, the other night I had a terrible dream. I dreamt Michael was going to put out another album.

0: couch because their snoring is driving you nuts. Try this. I'm doing this. The scent of vanilla. According to the European Bioinformatics Institute, the scent of vanilla is so soothing, it will reduce snoring by a full 45% because it calms the autonomic nervous system, which helps regulate functions like our heartbeat and breathing. And when the olfactory nerve in the nose detects vanilla, it signals the brain to relax an overactive respiratory system. That helps quiet snoring and helps people breathe and sleep better all night. It works on infants, too. According to Dr. Rachel Herz, a world-renowned expert on the psychological science of smell, a mother's breast milk and baby formula both have strong vanilla fragrance compounds. So from birth, we associate the scent with calm and comfort. And you can use a vanilla-scented lotion before bed or a diffuser in the bedroom to help reduce snoring.
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